0: inside of Iran, some of them as close as 40 miles from the Iranian capital of Tehran. The president said that U.S. fighter jets are also operating over the skies of Iran, taking out radar systems and air defense systems in the southwestern part of the country, close to the Persian Gulf.
1: The president tells Fox Israel is not involved in the strikes.
0: This is all taking place as the Iranians are trying to get the United States to stop the bombing campaign. President Trump told me that Iran called him tonight. Top Iranian officials and President Trump spoke directly, according to the commander-in-chief tonight, as the president was sitting in the Situation Room. And he told me that the Iranians asked them to stop bombing.
1: Iran state media cites a senior official as saying President Trump's claim about contact with Iranian officials is cover to avoid war against Iran. The House set to vote tomorrow on a measure to extend the law that allows the U.S. to gather intelligence abroad until July 2nd.
2: I certainly hope that everyone will do the right thing, put politics aside for a short-term extension. We're not asking for anything heroic here, just that we keep the American people safe.
1: Speaker Mike Johnson, Democrats say they won't support it unless the appointment of Bill Pulte as acting director of national intelligence is pulled and a permanent replacement is nominated. The Florida Supreme Court allowing new U.S. House districts drawn by Republicans to be used in the midterm elections. Attorneys for voters who had sued argued the new districts violate a state constitutional ban on partisan gerrymandering. 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

0: because Israel's not involved. So who cares if Muslims are slaughtering Muslims, Arabs are slaughtering Arabs, even Palestinian Arabs slaughtering Palestinian Arabs? Who cares about the torture and all the rest of it?
1: That's exactly right. They will not show the photographs of Hamas literally executing people on the street. They never showed the photographs of them taking the food that came in, the, quote, humanitarian aid. Mm-hmm. None of it.
0: Now you know why she's so brilliant and beautiful. There's the wifey. Thank you, sweetie. No, it's quite true. It goes on the story, like others quoted in this report. People are anonymous. The testimonials and documentation provide some of the firmest evidence to date that Hamas is not only torturing Palestinians, but also continuing to breach international law by using civilian buildings as military outposts. Where are all the NGOs? Where are all the government reports from all over the world? Where's Europe? Where's Macron? Where's Stromer and all the rest? Where are they? They're nowhere. Where's that clown in Canada? No protests in the street. Nothing. Zero. Zero. Israel targeted several of the aforementioned hospitals during the war in Gaza and provided extensive evidence that Hamas used these medical facilities for its operations, with Hamas operatives often working alongside humanitarian aid workers. At the same time, anti-Israel elements of the international community and the media paid little attention as Hamas rebuilds its authoritarian state. We're paying little attention. We're not paying any attention that I can see. Well, it became clear as early as October, Hamas was reestablishing bases inside schools and hospitals. The eyewitness accounts reveal the grim reality of what is taking place inside these protected spaces. Said one Gazan activist, they raided the place I had fled to and took me to Shifa Hospital. At the hospital, they treated us as if we were a military base or a prison. They didn't treat us as space protected by international law. They treated us in an inhumane manner. We were assaulted verbally and physically. He said he was one of several civilians imprisoned in the hospital where Hamas militants treated us as if we were spies and collaborators. If you don't like what's going on, they treat you as a spy, or that you're working for a foreign agenda, that you're against the resistance. A third said his adult son was abducted by the notorious Hamas-aligned Al-Qassam Brigades. Said the terror faction hid the young man in several hospitals over a period of 2 months. Cholera. I tracked him down at the Al-Aqsa Martyrs Hospital after he was severely beaten and had his money and phone stolen, the father said in an interview. He spent 5 days in the hospital, underground in the basement. They used the harshest methods against him, including beating him with clubs. Other torture methods included gagging, hitting his teeth, hitting his nose, hitting his hands and legs, quote unquote. The man said his son still suffers from joint pain, bone pain. Now, what else they're doing is they're breaking bones. Breaking legs, breaking arms, breaking ribs. The Gazan woman who resides near the hospital said she's witnessed armed militants moving in and out of the facility. She said Hamas does not hide its activities there or keep them secret from the general population. They make it known to the youth and sent out official summons to come to the hospital for interrogation. Official documents from the Hamas-run Interior Ministry provided to the Juzor outlet and to the Free Beacon confirmed this account. Both summons letters were sent by Hamas's internal security and police forces and directed these people to show up at these facilities. It goes on. It's horrendous. The kind of torture and the other things that are going on there. And nobody gives a damn. Here's Israel that didn't torture anybody, didn't starve anybody, didn't summarily shoot anybody, although they were attacked by the woke right, the Islamists, podcasters, and so forth and so on. And none of them say a word about this. None of them say a word about this. There's a lot more I want to cover tonight and get it all in the remaining 45 minutes, so we'll be right back.
2: Mark Levin.
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Welcome back, America. Carmelo Anthony murdered in cold blood. Murdered in cold blood and was found guilty. Carmelo Anthony got 35 years, so he has to serve at least half of that. And there are certain individuals trying to turn this into a race issue. It's not a race issue. The case was open and shut. He went into the other team's tent. He was politely asked to leave. He was asked over and over again. He became rambunctious and angry. And he committed murder.

0: committed an act of murder. In fact, he stabbed his fellow student so badly, so wantonly, that the hole from the knife was about 2 inches wide. That sounds to me like he stabbed him and moved the knife around, Mr. Producer. He broke his chest bone and also a bone in the chest and also nicked the heart. When jurors saw those photos, they were shocked at how awful they were. One in particular covered her mouth. And so you have a group of black folks down there who are trying to turn this into a racial issue and trying to claim that the killer, Carmelo Anthony, was railroaded. He committed murder. All the witnesses, even the defense witnesses in the end, had to say it was him. He was the aggressor. He was the aggressor. Jasmine Crockett is a lowlife. She's always been a lowlife. She always will be a lowlife. She's a lawyer, believe it or not, was a defense lawyer. And she's trying to really light this up. They're trying to turn it into a George Floyd situation. Let's listen to this. Cut 17, go.
1: He ended up hitting Austin one time, and it was about where he hit him. One time, 2 inches. This wasn't someone who said, hey, let me stab you 5, 6, 7 times. And so when you're looking at the punishment range, there's a reason in Texas that it goes from 5 to 99 or life, because you are looking at how intentional, like how bad was this? 35 years for a kid who had decided to go under a tent that was not his team's tent as it was 35 raining.
0: 35 years for an 18-year-old who stabbed to death another 18-year-old? Well, you have to stab the person multiple times for him not to die, or for death not to matter, I guess. Is this not sick? A life snuffed out, a human life, somebody's life. They'll never be here again. The parents will never see their son again. The brother will never see his son. He saw his brother murdered. Everybody saw it. Every race. They actually had a video of this from across the way, Mr. Producer, and they were able to perfect the video and see exactly what took place. Carmelo Anthony was the aggressor in every respect. Go ahead.
1: Simply didn't want to be put out in the rain by some random kid that he didn't know who was larger than him. Listen, a lot of people don't know what it is to live as a black person in this country.
0: Okay, I don't want to hear about this, because the truth is, in terms of murder, particularly in our cities, it's black-on-black crime. I don't want to hear about what it's like to live as anybody or in anything as an excuse for somebody to murder somebody else, okay? This was cold-blooded murder. He could have gotten 99 years. He got 35. To me, that's not even enough. Cut 18, go.
1: If a 300-pound man is beating me, like on top of me and beating me down, I'm not limited to fist. You know, I would argue that even the only time we go into things like people's hands being considered deadly weapons is typically.
0: What is she
1: like,
0: talking about? We don't have to argue in the alternative. We don't have to talk about a 300-pound man. We have to talk about an 18-year-old who took out a knife and stabbed another 18-year-old right in the chest, right at the heart, and murdered him right in front of everybody else. He wasn't supposed to be in that tent. He was politely asked to leave. He wouldn't leave. And he murdered. Killed somebody. Another person. His age. So what the hell is she even talking about? Then there's another radical, Summer Lee. I believe she's from Pittsburgh. Another head case, nut job. Senator McCormick has told us about her. She's a nut. What did she have to say? Now keep in mind, this young guy was murdered, 18 years old. And his last words were, I've been stabbed. Imagine being his father and mother. And the brother who saw it. And everybody else who saw it. There wasn't a single witness who testified in the end in favor of the killer. They had defense witnesses. They brought some up, but they turned out to say, yes, he was the aggressor. Go ahead.
2: They're trying to disenfranchise you, because if you believe that you're never going to get reparations from this system, then you tap out. And you don't just tap out of the conversation. You tap out of the system.
0: All right, that's enough. That's enough. That's enough. Tap out. The greatest country on the face of the earth. And the great thing is people can come, people can go as they wish. We have people coming into the country, not her in particular, but people coming into the country, first generation, who hate us. They don't have to come here, but they do come here. And all we ever hear is about racism, racism, racism. She's a member of Congress. She's one of 535 Americans who's a member of Congress, who gets to vote on laws that affect each and every one of us. It's just ridiculous. It's sickening. And she's going on and on about racism in America. Well, I guess there is some racism. It could be reverse racism, could be regular racism, could be God knows what. But that's certainly not the rule. Not anymore. It's the exception. I'm sorry. That's the truth. That's the truth. But this whole thing, you murder somebody, if the shoe were on the other foot, you better believe we'd be hearing a lot of noise. Oh, yeah, we would. Just being honest. My eyes are wide open. My ears are wide open. My brain functions. I see what I see and I hear what I hear. There was a hearing today in an oversight committee by Barry Loudermilk, and he's a good guy, Loudermilk. He's been on the program before. And it's a hearing with the CEO of ActBlue, because ActBlue is being accused of using foreign money and foreign government money to help Democrat campaigns. Got that? To help Democrat candidates. Listen to this. Jim Jordan's asking her. Cut 24, go.
3: Your board chairman said ActBlue accepted up to 38 million contributions in 2024 that had the signs of foreign origin. How much fraud is too much fraud?
4: On the advice of counsel, I respectfully decline to answer the question, pursuant to my Fifth Amendment rights under the Constitution.
3: How many foreign contributions did ActBlue accept?
4: On the advice of counsel, I respectfully decline to answer the question, pursuant to my Fifth Amendment rights under the Constitution.
0: And she did this when she was asked her name, right, Mr. Producer? On the advice of counsel, I respectfully decline to answer the question pursuant to my Fifth Amendment rights under the Constitution. When she was asked her name. Of course she has the right to do that, of course. You're innocent, you're bound to bang the table and you say what you gotta say. Folks, if you're turning 65 or you're older, then I know you're like me and getting bombarded with Medicare spam. It's annoying and confusing. 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That's why you need to call Chapter. 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

0: It's going to come down like a rock.
1: Energy prices are largely fueling the rising inflation. President Trump says the U.S. since last month has secretly been escorting oil tankers and other ships through the Strait of Hormuz to help stabilize the oil market.
2: Fox's Jared Halpern at the White House opening statements today in the trial of the man accused of sparking one of the most destructive wildfires in Los Angeles history.
3: A federal prosecutor telling a jury in Los Angeles, Jonathan Rindernecht was motivated by resentment of the rich when he allegedly set a fire in the Pacific Palisades on New Year's Day of last year. A defense attorney arguing the 30-year-old is no arsonist and tried to stop the fire by calling 911 when he saw it break out.
2: Fox's Christian Goodwin. Rindernecht has pled not guilty to charges including destruction of property by means of fire. 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
8: VOM Weather from the Hammond Lumber Company Weather Desk.
15: Tonight, expect overcast skies with a few showers early, transitioning to occasional rain and a late thunderstorm. The low will be 62. Tomorrow will bring cloudy and humid conditions with a chance of a thunderstorm in some areas. The high will reach 81. Tomorrow night will remain cloudy with a thunderstorm possible in a spot or two. And the low will be 63. For Blueberry Broadcasting, I'm AccuWeather meteorologist Jason Caterina.
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0: You know, guys, every day that I get to be here with Sean Hannity is a blessing.
1: What do you mean every day?
0: And every day. It is. It's incredible. It's like, you know, every day that ends in day.
1: I'm here.
0: I know. I was just bragging about you. What's the matter with you?
1: I like when you brag about me.
0: I know, and you interrupted me.
1: I interrupted you on my own show. I don't know where those words come from, but
0: they just from me.
1: I want to brag about you because you used the information, the science that Viome gave you. Because most of us really, if we think about it, we're kind of guessing about our health, and you really thought you were doing the right thing. You were drinking kale shakes and these puke squash pumpkin shakes, and it's so disgusting, you know, projectile vomit looking stuff. It was disgusting. And for years, I was telling you, you need more red meat. You need more protein.
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8: Round two is complete. I'm Lisa Lucera, Fox News. U.S. Central Command says its latest round of strikes against Iran are over. The strikes, it says, were on military surveillance capabilities, communication systems, and air defense sites across Iran. Fox's Trey Inkst in Tel Aviv spoke with President Trump earlier tonight.
9: The president told me he spoke directly with Iranian officials tonight from the Situation Room. President Trump says that they called asking him to stop the bombing. Through state media, Iranian officials have denied this. Vice President J.D. Vance giving some new insight into who they're dealing with in Iran, saying both the moderates and the more extreme voices. President Trump says the Israelis are not involved in the strikes tonight, but he did briefly speak with Israeli counterparts.
8: CENTCOM says the strikes were in response to the Iranian threat to U.S. forces and international commercial ships transiting regional waters. A former Taliban commander will spend decades in a U.S. prison.
10: Haji Najibullah has been sentenced to 42 years behind bars for the kidnapping of Pulitzer Prize-winning journalist David Rode and providing support that

0: It's normal for a notice to appeal to be filed. So it would be more surprising if there had not been a notice.
1: Anthony was sentenced to 35 years and is eligible for parole after he served half the sentence. 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
15: Tonight, expect overcast skies with a few showers early, transitioning to occasional rain and a late thunderstorm. The low will be 62. Tomorrow will bring cloudy and humid conditions with a chance of a thunderstorm in some areas. The high will reach 81. Tomorrow night will remain cloudy with a thunderstorm possible in a spot or two. And the low will be 63. For Blueberry Broadcasting, I'm AccuWeather meteorologist Jason Caterina.
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0: engaged Democrats in D.C. who say language like abolish ICE are unhelpful for the political health of the Democratic Party?
1: I think if we've listened to them before and look where we are.
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0: continue with all things Simple Man, Bill O'Reilly, all things O'Reilly at BillO'Reilly.com. All right, let me go back. I want to refocus you on how these midterms are shaping up. Now, I do have some statistics to throw at you. First of all, we had the racial gerrymandering decision, which I think is crucial heading into the midterms, helping Republicans. That's number one. Number two, I think very, very important, the Abigail Spanberger power grab, that didn't play out well at all for anybody. So I think that is key. Now, here's some information I know you don't have, and I have to do it quick. Republicans are now favored to win the House, according to the latest numbers that have come out. GOP gained 229,000 voters relative to Democrats since 24. Dems lost 275 voters across 28 swing districts since November of 24. I think this, with the radicalism we were discussing, I think their odds are diminishing, and this is not a typical election year, but I'm only giving you 30 seconds to wrap up.
1: Well, look.
0: Unless you want to stay over, I mean, we love holding you over.
1: All right.
0: Because, I mean, you're so popular. You want to analyze this election, and I'll go over it in more detail, and we don't have to rush it.
1: Okay, we can do that.
0: All right, Mr. O'Reilly, I'll buy breakfast next time I see you. And I know you'll be very intimidated, and your friends would be intimidated if they saw me. That's so silly. I'm the easiest going guy they'll ever meet. You know that. 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
12: News. I'm Ted Linder. The U.S. military launched a second round of fresh strikes on Iran. Fox's Jennifer Griffin.
13: We've heard of explosions occurring at ports along the Strait of Hormuz and along the Iranian coast. We've heard that Kish Island has been hit, Keshem Island, as well as sites in western Tehran.
12: Iran's president calling President Trump's threats a sign of desperation. In the California election for governor, said former Health and Human Services Secretary Javier Becerra and former Fox News commentator Steve Hilton, the top two vote-getters, advancing on to November. Hilton telling Fox's The Story with Martha McCallum that if Californians want change, he's the candidate to back.
14: We've had 16 years of one-party rule in California. He's been part of that. He's been a career politician in California for 36 years.
12: Becerra's been saying he wants billionaires to pay their fair share in taxes. 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
15: Really? Maine's going to cut $400 million in road construction projects? 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
0: All right, 25 till the top of the hour, 800-941-SEAN. You want to be a part of the program. We'll continue with Bill O'Reilly, All Things Simple Man, self-proclaimed in a minute. Our friends at Sig Sauer, they're celebrating 250 years of freedom with an exciting summer promotion. 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I carry one every day. 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Now, summertime is upon us. Most people outdoors, you know, that increases the chances that, you know, God forbid that moment comes and someone wants to bring harm to you and your family and kill you and your family. You'll have the ability to defend yourself. I wish the world were different. It's not. Sig Sauer, all of them proudly made right here in America in the live free or die state of New Hampshire. They have over a third of their employees now former law enforcement and veterans. They are a proud partner to our military. Sig Sauer is the official sidearm of all branches of the military. I've got a number of Sig Sauers. I got the

0: 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Let's say hi to Mary is in Nevada. 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Glad you called.
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24: Tonight, expect overcast skies with a few showers early, transitioning to occasional rain and a late thunderstorm. The low will be 62. Tomorrow will bring cloudy and humid conditions with a chance of a thunderstorm in some areas. The high will reach 81. Tomorrow night will remain cloudy with a thunderstorm possible in a spot or two. And the low will be 63. For Blueberry Broadcasting, I'm AccuWeather meteorologist Jason Caterina.
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0: Democrats in DC who say language like abolish ICE are unhelpful for the political health of the Democratic Party.
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that's going to wrap things up for today. A great, great Hannity tonight, 9 Eastern on the Fox News Channel. John Fetterman will respond to Graham Plattner. Also, our favorite Senator John Kennedy, Lindsey Graham, the latest with Iran. The president prepared to destroy their infrastructure.

0: Bill Gates says he made an error in judgment by ever meeting with Jeffrey Epstein. The Microsoft co-founder faced questions Wednesday behind closed doors from lawmakers about his relationship with the disgraced Democratic Party financier. He was unaware, he says, of Epstein's previous crimes and says he linked up with him because Epstein claimed that he could raise billions of dollars for global health. The man charged with the political assassinations of the Minnesota House Speaker and her husband will not face the death penalty.
1: Federal prosecutors made that announcement Wednesday as part of a plea agreement with Vance Bolter, who's also charged with the attempted murders of a state senator and his wife. Former State House Speaker Melissa Hortman and her husband Mark and State Senator John Hoffman and his wife Yvette Hoffman were shot in their homes last June. The Hoffman survived. Prosecutors say Bolter was disguised as a cop and driving a fake squad car. He was captured near his home in rural Green Isle the next day. Bolter also faces state murder charges. Tom Rigotti, Fox News.
0: Honda is recalling nearly 900,000 vehicles over a rear suspension problem.
2: Honda is recalling certain Pilot, Passport, and Ridgeline vehicles, as well as Acura MDX SUVs, because rear suspension components may fail, possibly causing drivers to lose control and increasing the risk of a crash or injury. The more than 880,000 vehicles under recall were built between 2014 and 2023 and sold in 22 states and D.C. Honda estimates only about 1% of the recalls have the defect and says dealers will inspect and fix the problem for free. Letters to affected owners are set to go out by July 7th. Carmen Roberts, Fox News.
0: Honda issuing a statement saying there have been no reports of any injuries or deaths linked to this particular defect. I'm Sue Guzman. This is Fox News.
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7: On Thursday, the weather will be cloudy and humid with a chance of a thunderstorm in some areas, reaching a high of 83. Thursday night remains mostly cloudy with the possibility of a thunderstorm in a few spots, leading to a low of 62. As we head into Friday, conditions will stay cloudy and humid with temperatures peaking at 78 degrees. For Blueberry Broadcasting, I'm AccuWeather meteorologist Jason Caterina.
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0: and slapped with a label.
1: You lived in fear of being called racist, and that is life-changing.
0: In a stunning report accusing Minnesota leaders of turning a blind eye to what a federal prosecutor estimated totaled $9 billion of fraud, the House Oversight Committee says it interviewed nearly 30 whistleblowers. Some claim that after reporting red flags, state investigators took photos of their homes and cars, monitored their phones, and sought to gain personal information about which schools their kids attended.
2: Much of Minnesota's booming Somalian community has been wrapped up in fraud investigations. Another twist in the plot to kidnap Michigan Governor Gretchen Whitmer during the pandemic.
3: The Michigan Court of Appeals has overturned the conviction of Joseph Morrison, one of several people convicted in state or federal court via plea or verdict. In the 2020 Whitmer kidnapping plot, Morrison was sentenced to 10 years in prison on three counts, including providing material support for a terrorist act. The appeals court ruling could have implications for other cases, and for now sends Morrison's case back to a lower court, where prosecutors will determine whether they plan to retry him. Five people were acquitted in the plot that defendants have called a setup by the FBI. Jeff Manosso, Fox News.
2: And I'm Ted Lindner. This is Fox News.
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6: Overnight, expect overcast skies with occasional rain and a thunderstorm, bringing a low temperature of 61. On Thursday, the weather will be cloudy and humid with a chance of a thunderstorm in some areas, reaching a high of 83. Thursday night remains mostly cloudy with the possibility of a thunderstorm in a few spots, leading to a low of 62. As we head into Friday, conditions will stay cloudy and humid with temperatures peaking at 78 degrees. For Blueberry Broadcasting, I'm AccuWeather meteorologist Jason Caterina.
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9: Fox News, I'm Sue Guzman. The U.S. military launching a second round of fresh strikes on Iran. Fox's Jennifer Griffin.
10: Heard of explosions occurring at ports along the Strait of Hormuz and along the Iranian coast. We've heard that Kish Island has been hit, Keshem Island, as well as sites in western Tehran.
9: CENTCOM says the strikes are over. Iran has fired back at Gulf states and Jordan. Microsoft co-founder Bill Gates testifying before a House panel Wednesday about his

0: connection to convicted sex offender Jeffrey Epstein.
1: Fox obtained Gates' opening statement. In it, he says meeting with Epstein was a grave error in judgment and that, quote, I never witnessed nor had any indication that Epstein was engaged in ongoing criminal conduct. I have learned a significant lesson and am now far more careful about who I engage with.
0: Fox's Rich Edson. 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
8: New airstrikes. I'm Sue Guzman, Fox News. Saying Tehran will pay the price for stalled negotiations, the United States launched more airstrikes in Iran.
9: U.S. Central Command forces began launching what officials say are self-defense strikes against Iran a little after 5 p.m. Eastern time. Multiple targets hit in a response to what CENTCOM says is Iran's unwarranted and continued aggression. President Trump telegraphed additional strikes during an Oval Office event with reporters this morning.
10: We hit them hard yesterday, and we're going to hit them again hard today in case you miss it, in case you don't turn on your television set.
9: The president has said he thinks a nuclear agreement could be days away, but also accuses Iran of stringing the U.S. along during negotiations. At the White House, Jared Halpern, Fox News.
8: Iran responded by launching strikes on Bahrain, Kuwait, and Jordan. Microsoft co-founder Bill Gates, behind closed doors, telling lawmakers about his relationship with convicted sex offender Jeffrey Epstein.
11: Gates said that Epstein knew that he had been unfaithful in his marriage and had tried to use details about his affairs as leverage to further his agenda. Gates said, quote, Epstein was working to use information about my infidelities, in addition to many lies that he layered on top to pressure me to re-engage with him. Now, Gates said those efforts did not work and that he never victimized anyone and never witnessed nor had any indication that Epstein was engaged in ongoing criminal conduct.
8: Fox's Christina Coleman. The House is set to vote Thursday on a measure that would extend the law that allows the U.S. to gather intelligence abroad.
12: I certainly hope that everyone will do the right thing, put politics aside for a short-term extension. We're not asking for anything heroic here, just that we keep the American people safe.
8: House Speaker Mike Johnson. Democrats say they won't support it unless the appointment of Bill Pulte as acting director of the National Intelligence is pulled. 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
8: The 19-year-old convicted of murder in the fatal stabbing at a high school track meet in Texas now planning to file an appeal. Carmelo Anthony was sentenced to 35 years in prison for stabbing Austin Metcalf last year. Men charged with the political assassinations of the Minnesota House Speaker and her husband will not be facing the death penalty.
14: Federal prosecutors made that announcement Wednesday as part of a plea agreement with Vance Bolter, who's also charged with the attempted murders of a state senator and his wife. Former State House Speaker

0: between 2014 and 2023 and sold in 22 states and D.C. Honda estimates only about 1% of the recalls have the defect and says dealers will inspect and fix the problem for free. Letters to affected owners are set to go out by July 7th. Carmen Roberts, Fox News.
1: Visa says it is embedding its payment network into ChatGPT, allowing the chatbot to make purchases at any merchant accepting Visa, unlike previous attempts that were limited to specific retailers. Some have expressed concerns about potential overspending and unauthorized purchases, but Visa says it plans to implement safeguards such as spending limits. I'm Sue Guzman. This is Fox News.
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5: Expect overcast skies with occasional rain and a thunderstorm, bringing a low temperature of 61. On Thursday, the weather will be cloudy and humid with a chance of a thunderstorm in some areas, reaching a high of 83. Thursday night remains mostly cloudy with the possibility of a thunderstorm in a few spots, leading to a low of 62. As we head into Friday, conditions will stay cloudy and humid with temperatures peaking at 78 degrees. For Blueberry Broadcasting, I'm AccuWeather meteorologist Jason Catarina.
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9: Fox News, I'm Ted Lindner. The U.S. military launching a second round of fresh strikes in Iran.
10: We've heard of explosions occurring at ports along the Strait of Hormuz and along the Iranian coast. We've heard that Kish Island has been hit, Keshem Island, as well as sites in western Tehran.
9: Fox's Jennifer Griffin. A Minnesota whistleblower claims state government retaliated against her after she alerted them to possible fraud.
11: Faye Bernstein, a 20-year veteran of the state's Department of Human Services. Faye says she warned her superior starting in 2019 about weak oversight of contracts and grants. As a result, she claims she was sidelined, ostracized, investigated, and slapped with a label.
12: You lived in fear of being called racist.
9: Fox's Mike Tobin. In the NBA Finals, Game 4 Wednesday night at Madison Square Garden, the New York Knicks come from behind to defeat the San Antonio Spurs 107-106, down with 3-1 lead in the series. 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

0: And now, the next chapter of the Serta Counting Sheep.
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5: Overnight, expect overcast skies with occasional rain and a thunderstorm, bringing a low temperature of 61. On Thursday, the weather will be cloudy and humid with a chance of a thunderstorm in some areas, reaching a high of 83. Thursday night remains mostly cloudy with the possibility of a thunderstorm in a few spots, leading to a low of 62. As we head into Friday, conditions will stay cloudy and humid with temperatures peaking at 78 degrees. For Blueberry Broadcasting, I'm AccuWeather meteorologist Jason Catarina.
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9: News. I'm Sue Guzman. The U.S. launching another round of strikes against Iran.
10: We've heard of explosions occurring at ports along the Strait of Hormuz and along the Iranian coast. We've heard that Kish Island has been hit, Keshem Island, as well as sites in western Tehran.
9: Fox's Jennifer Griffin. 3 Indians reportedly killed in a U.S. attack on an oil tanker. America accused of violating the Iranian blockade. And a Minnesota whistleblower says the state government retaliated against her after she alerted them to possible fraud.
11: Faye Bernstein, a 20-year veteran of the state's Department of Human Services. Faye says she warned her superior starting in 2019 about weak oversight of contracts and grants. As a result, she claims she was sidelined, ostracized, investigated, and slapped with a label.
12: You lived in fear of being called racist.
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1: Honestly, Lewiston, one more case of crazy and I think you're qualified to film a plot of a sitcom for Paramount Plus. Needles and trash? Teens shooting teens? Tone-deaf Democrats doodling inside City Hall? Lewiston, if the Apostle Paul was still picking up a quill, I think he'd be writing to you.
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0: On Thursday, the weather will be cloudy and humid with a chance of a thunderstorm in some areas, reaching a high of 83. Thursday night remains mostly cloudy with the possibility of a thunderstorm in a few spots, leading to a low of 62. As we head into Friday, conditions will stay cloudy and humid with temperatures peaking at 78 degrees. For Blueberry Broadcasting, I'm AccuWeather meteorologist Jason Caterina.
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1: Fascinating discussion with David Paris, and we'll come back and take your calls with him as well right here on Coast to Coast AM. 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
13: News. I'm Ted Lindner. The U.S. military launching a second round of fresh strikes on Iran. Fox's Jennifer Griffin.
14: We've heard of explosions occurring at ports along the Strait of Hormuz and along the Iranian coast. We've heard that Kish Island has been hit, Keshem Island, as well as sites in western Tehran.
13: In the California election for governor, said former Health and Human Services Secretary Javier Becerra and former Fox News commentator Steve Hilton, the top two vote getters, advancing in November. Hilton on Fox is the story with Martha McCallum says, if Californians want change, he's the candidate to back.
15: We've had 16 years of one-party rule in California. He's been part of that. He's been a career politician in California for 36 years.
13: The NBA Finals Game 4 Wednesday night at Madison Square Garden saw the New York Knicks stage a remarkable comeback to defeat the San Antonio Spurs 107-106 and now with 3-1 lead in the series. 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
3: Hefty, hefty, hefty!
4: A high will reach 83. Tonight will be cloudy with a chance of a thunderstorm in a few spots, dropping to a low of 62. Tomorrow will remain cloudy and humid with a high of 78. On Saturday, anticipate mostly cloudy conditions with isolated thunderstorms possible in the afternoon, reaching a high of 78. For Blueberry Broadcasting, I'm AccuWeather meteorologist Jason Caterina.
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7: Well, my colleague Paul Wolf, I am confident that the Secretary of State and her office in our fine pine tree state have done their task of tabulating all of the votes, and we clearly know who all of the winners are from all of the contested races yesterday.
8: Where's the sarcasm filter?
7: What is this, California? No? All right, while we're waiting, I guess we could do the agenda. These are the stories that we're following, big ones, and we think you should be following along, too.
9: Number 5.
10: When we all heard Paula Page will be joining us from Florida, once again, alarm bells went off for most of us. The most dangerous politician in Maine history is now trying to do even more damage to our state from Washington, D.C.
7: That's Democrat for Congress Joe Baldacci, and I do not disagree with him. Republican for Congress Paula Page is the most dangerous politician in Maine history to the Democrat establishment, with 72% of the vote counted, according to the Associated Press. Joe Baldacci leads in the Democrat primary in the 2nd Congressional District with 31.5% of the vote. Jordan Wood is second with 29.4%. Former Secretary of State, State Auditor Matt Dunlap at 28.9%. Paige Loud, way back there at 10.3%. Now, she is at ranked choice voting. It could be anyone in that race. And it's one to watch.
9: Number 4.
11: Every single person I've met in Maine is paying more and getting less. I've met so many families who are doing everything right and still struggling just to get by. All of those things have to change. And as the next governor, I will make sure we get to work on all those.
7: Democrat for governor, Dr. Nirav Shah, stating the problem. Skirting the cause of the problem, majority party policies over the past 8 years, but pledging to be part of the solution. Shah leading in the Democrat primary for governor with 90% of the votes counted. Nirav Shah with 26.4%. Hannah Pingree with 23.4%. Troy Jackson with only 21.2%. I'm going to say only, put a pin in that, come back to it. Shenna Bellows with 20.8%. I'm sure after her office counts the vote, she'll be much higher. Angus King, I'm just kidding. It's just a joke. Angus King the third, way out of it, 8.1%.
9: Number 3.
12: On one side, the Augusta insiders, these Democrats and people like Rick Bennett, who had their turn and they failed you. On the other, the people of Maine and a guy named Bobby Charles. I am a crime fighter. I am a Navy veteran. I am a federal investigator. Day one, I am ready to cut the crime, cut the taxes, no nonsense.
7: Modest campaign event at Dice Arts last night, and Bobby Charles, Republican for governor, leading among the GOP with 37.1%, not enough to avert ranked choice tabulation. So Bobby Charles with 37.1%. Look how close the next two are.

0: Jonathan Bush at 20.5%, then Ben Midgley at 20.3%. Farther down the list, Garrett Mason with 11%, Owen McCarthy 3.9%, and David Jones with 3.1%. Libby was still on the ballot, but not enough. That's with 91% of the votes counted.
1: Number two.
2: The allegations against Graham Plattner are extremely troubling and serious, and he owes the people of Maine a detailed answer.
0: I reached back for that comment from Republican U.S. Senator Susan Collins because Reuters reached back for that comment as she covered what happened in Blue Hill last night when Collins' general election opponent spoke.
1: Number one.
3: And any of those who feel let down or disappointed or disillusioned, it is my job to earn your trust, faith, and support.
0: Socialist Democrat for U.S. Senate Graham Plattner. Someone said, you keep calling him a socialist Democrat. Put a pin in that too. I'll explain why in a moment. I'll reinforce it, underscore it, put it in bold, italicized. Plattner delivering carefully crafted comments as he begins his balancing act. He's got to keep preaching to the extreme left that got him to a win last night. And he's got to start moderating himself a bit to see if he can attract the unenrolleds that he's going to need in November. How did Janet Mills do? Better than some expected. Graham Plattner with 72.5% of the vote. Janet Mills suspended her campaign, 19.6%. And David Costello down there just about 8% of the vote. I put a pin back a moment ago. I thought Troy Jackson would have done much better among the Democrats running for governor because he was so sidled up to Graham Plattner. You would have thought that the people that were going to vote for Graham, the unenrolleds that went and got Democrat ballots to vote for Graham, would have voted for Troy Jackson. But he is a somewhat distant third. That balancing act that Plattner's going to have to begin. He started some of it last night when he was talking to the campaign faithful in Blue Hill.
3: Susan Collins may have started...
0: Keep it classy, Blue Hill.
3: May have started her career decades ago in Washington with good intentions, but she has become just as spineless and corrupt as the establishment she now serves. If we want to dismantle ICE, win back the Senate, check Donald Trump's power and take back ours, as Maine goes, so goes the nation.
0: Now, peppered in his comments there, abolish ICE, attracting support from the extreme left, going after Collins. That's more of an unenrolled that might be unenamored with her being a part of an administration or sometimes voting for Trump. More of a middle. He's really starting a balancing act. Again, I call him Socialist Democrat for U.S. Senate Graham Plattner. That's because we now know from the Wall Street Journal and reporting that it was Daniel Maraff, guy in his 30s, sounds like he's in his teens. You're going to hear him in a moment. And Leanne Phan, she's about 30-ish. They are aligned with the DSA, that's Democrat Socialists of America. They are political organizers. They are consultants. And according to the Washington Examiner and the Wall Street Journal, they were the two that were assigned to go find someone to run against Susan Collins. They talked with the Wall Street Journal. And the Wall Street Journal released a clip of the interview today. This is Daniel Maraff and Leanne Phan. Listen to the uncomfortable silence. Listen to the uncomfortable giggles that come from the two people when quizzed about the vetting process of Socialist Democrat for U.S. Senate Graham Plattner.
4: At this point, you hadn't vetted Graham Plattner. You hadn't done a full scrub of who he is. How did you go about vetting him? And why did you?
5: We paid a nice firm a whole chunk of money and got some stuff back.
1: some of what you've seen on the news we got back, other stuff we didn't.
4: Did the vetting process turn up the tattoo that became so controversial?
1: No.
4: The Reddit posts, did that turn up in the vetting process?
0: Long silence here. Long silence.
1: The firm sent us a thing, and it had some of the posts, yeah, but it didn't have all of them.
4: And what did you think about that? How did you think your way through the fact that he had posted these things on social media?
1: I said none of this will or should stop him from becoming a U.S. senator.
4: And what was your thinking there?
1: I think if what the voters wanted were people who were grown in vats and had never done or said anything that they might regret their entire lives, we'd have a very different country. Part of our thesis here is that people do not want their candidates grown in vats. They want people who are real human beings, and they want people who do not look and sound like the vat-grown people who've been leading this country off a cliff for the last century. And that was Graham.
0: I did not augment that audio in any way. That's the way Daniel Mariff and Leanne Phan, for as little as she chimed in, talk. Interesting to learn that Graham Plattner was not their first choice. Their first choice was Chris Williams, a union leader at Bath Iron Works. They pulled the plug on Chris Williams because of what they called a skeleton in the closet. You picked up on that skeleton, but you didn't pick up on everything. And you heard the nervous laughter from Leanne Phan when they realized, you know what? We didn't do a very good job of vetting this guy. But still, they put him forward. And what is the quote? They think people want candidates who weren't grown in vats. There are ties between Daniel Mariff and Leanne Phan, and a name that we have been presenting to you now for 2 weeks, Maurice Katz. Maurice Katz is the guy that helped get Mamdani elected mayor of New York. Maurice Katz is a point person for the Plattner campaign. And after Daniel Mariff and Leanne Phan found Plattner, paid some company a chunk of money. I don't know how much they should have saved the receipt.
5: Yeah.
0: After they found Plattner, Mariff and Phan went to Katz and said, "We got your man." And then they began building the Manchurian candidate that last night stood in front of people in Blue Hill, quoted Amazing Grace. Don't get me started on that. Mariff and Phan called Katz and says, "We got your man," and that's how they got Graham Plattner and began elevating him now to the point that he will be on the ballot in the general against Susan Collins. But I haven't actually had a chance to see it. Maybe you have. Do we already have, is there truly a mugshot of, you're nodding your head. Is there really, yep, a mugshot of Graham Plattner getting busted, yep, for either possible OUI or possible DUI?
5: Yep. Let me just confirm.
0: Can you find that? So those are the people that are working to find the candidates to run opposite your ticket, Republicans. And it's true. They showed up. Mariff and Phan showed up at Plattner's house at 5:30 in the morning one day in July after seeing him with Action Acadia, or Acadia Action was a name of an organization that Plattner was tied to, and then going to the restaurant that Plattner's mom runs and watching him. Then they show up at his house, said, "Hey, we got an idea." And Plattner said it was, quote, "quite literally the weirdest thing I've ever heard." That was according to LinkedIn. Did you find the yep, what is that?
5: Oh, who do you think has that?
0: Would that be The Main Wire?
5: Oh, yes.
0: Online at themainwire.com.
5: Yep.
0: And what did John Featherston, one of the hardest working people in digital media in the state of Maine, tell us about a week ago?
5: Oh, this is just the stat.
0: There's going to be a whole lot more. On the night that Graham was supposedly enjoying his victory, we instantly get the evidence of another misstep of his past.

0: that Maraff and Fan, maybe they knew about it. They knew about the Reddit post, but they didn't think that would be a problem. We can get beyond those Reddit posts. Really? Missed the tattoo. What's the deets of the OUI or the DUI?
1: Presumably a DUI from 2011.
0: Do we know? Okay, if it's DUI,
1: yeah,
0: not OUI. If it was in Maine, it would be an OUI, right?
1: Yeah.
0: So if it's a DUI, maybe it's somewhere else.
1: I don't
0: else.
1: Know if they commented it as a interchanging that, but that's what the Maine Wire is saying is DUI from 2011, presumably.
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0: Joe Gruters, the chair of the Republican National Committee. You know, Maine likes to get attention. I'm not sure this is the kind of attention we want with this Graham Plattner guy. Can we ask, what do you make of the, and we have to use what we call the air quotes on our program, Joe. What do you make of the oyster man from Maine who's now elevated to challenge Susan Collins in our Senate race in our state soon?
13: Thanks, Rick, for having me on first and foremost. But listen, Plattner's a gift to the Republican Party. I mean, every single day something new comes out. I think more stuff is going to drop, and it's a, I don't know what the Democrats were thinking in their pick here. The fact that he won the primary yesterday, in where he has support, they had the alternative to go elsewhere. But to me, it's surprising after years and years of beating up Republicans. This guy's done everything plus some, and he should be disqualified. He shouldn't be on the ballot. And the fact that he's going to be the nominee against Susan Collins is a gift to the Republican Party.
0: Rattling around in my head, I thought with Janet Mills stepping aside, although hinting, hey, I just suspended my campaign, I'm actually still in the race, you can still vote for me, and David Costello, David who, I thought Plattner would pull 80. He only got 72.5. Is that an indication that he's not as strong a candidate as many would think?
13: Well, listen, 72% is still 72%, and shame on those Democrats for voting for him. But the fact that, he lost 28% against basically nobody tells you that there's cracks in the system, and they know he's vulnerable. Rather than putting up, in this cycle, midterm cycle against Susan Collins, they decided to put up certainly a very flawed candidate. And like I said, with what's come out already, and my guess is with what's going to come out moving forward, I don't know how he stays viable as a candidate. And there was a lot of talk over the last week and a half about him maybe winning the primary and then stepping aside. But I've told everybody that in D.C. that this guy is not stepping aside because he has an ego the size of a semi-truck. He thinks the rules don't matter to him. He thinks that, what he does is, and what he has done is fine. And like I said, to me, it's disqualifying. I'm shocked that he's on the ballot, but here he is. But this is what the Democrats have done nationwide. Mamdani, AOC, Sanders, they've inspired all these left-wing wackadoo extremist candidates around the country to go out there and run, and they pulled their party so far to the left, they don't know what's going on. And these guys and gals are winning some of these races, and then they're just pulling their party in the primary so far to the left that, anybody that's normal and mainstream and that wants common sense is obviously going to vote for the alternative. And in this case, Susan Collins, who's proven to be a middle-of-the-road, normal, and reasonable candidate. So it's I think it's a gift that the Democrats have given us. I think the main voters are smarter than to put this guy into office, and so we'll see what happens.
0: I wonder if the numbers would have been different had we had the chance to see a debate. We even popped some popcorn, but Janet Mills ran before we got a chance to see her stand beside him and maybe David Hu and swap some questions, but we were denied that opportunity, Joe.
13: Yeah, well, hopefully there'll be some debates coming up soon, and you'll see that there's going to be certainly a stark contrast between Susan Collins, who, like I said, is reasonable, has common sense, and who is mainstream, versus Plattner, who's this left-wing wackadoo who, certainly threatens to beat women and says all types of things and had a literal Nazi tattoo for 18 years and only took it off or only changed it once it became a campaign issue. This guy's bad news, and it's he should be running for some type of dog catcher position at the United States Senate.
0: I think he's no longer the harbor master, by the way. I think that was clarified. He was claiming he was the harbor master, and then that got removed from his website on his resume. Talking with the chair of the Republican National Committee, Joe Gruters. Joe, let me ask you one more thing about Plattner, and then I want to pivot and talk to you about Paul LePage, the former governor of the state of Maine. And what was he called this morning? The most dangerous politician in Maine history. Get to that in just a moment. But first, we learned a lot, and we gave our listeners quite the eye-opening earful this morning in digging into the item from the Washington Examiner and the New York Times about, and maybe you're familiar with these names, Daniel Maraff and Leanne Phan. They are the progressives with the Democrat Socialists of America who were tasked with coming to Maine to find someone to run against Collins. And when they found Plattner, they did a pretty poor job. Let me play just a short segment of the interview with the Wall Street Journal that they released when talking with Daniel Maraff and Leanne Phan, who were tasked with coming to Maine, finding and vetting a candidate to run against Susan Collins.
14: At this point, you hadn't vetted Graham Platner. You hadn't done a full scrub of who he is. How did you go about vetting him? And why did you?
15: We paid a nice firm a whole chunk of money and got some stuff back. Some of what you've seen on the news we got back. Other stuff we didn't.
14: Did the vetting process turn up the tattoo that became so controversial?
15: No.
0: No.
14: The Reddit posts, did that turn up in the vetting process?
0: Long silence here. Long silence as he thinks about it. Listen.
15: The firm sent us a thing, and it had some of the posts, but it didn't have all of them.
0: Much to their embarrassment. Joe, is this the way it's done, or is this just the Democrats really fumbling in their vetting process?
13: No, when you vet somebody, you have to do a deep dive. Specifically, if you have a race where it could be one of the most competitive ones in the country, it could be a possible pickup opportunity for your team. They obviously missed the mark. They completely fumbled the ball going into the end zone and gave Susan Collins an incredible gift because, like I said, at the end of the day, people want normalcy. They want mainstream. And this guy is out in left field, and it's just a complete wackadoo that has no business running for office.
0: And then Marath and Fan then and reported to, and I'm guessing that you know the name, Morris Katz, who is a kid that helped get Mamdani elected. And Morris Katz then signing off on Platner, and he's been trying to take point for Platner in our state. A lot of questions surrounding the vetting process. Let me ask, as I promised, about Paula Page, former governor, state of Maine. Democrat for Congress Joe Baldacci is now leading. We got this ranked choice voting thing we got to wade through in our state, Joe. It's going to take a while before we actually find out who our winners are. Don't get us started. But Joe Baldacci making comments yesterday ahead of what is now the ranked choice tabulation.
16: Number 5.
17: When we all heard Paula Page would be joining us from Florida, once again, alarm bells went off for most of us. The most dangerous politician in Maine history is now trying to do even more damage to our state from Washington, D.C.
0: Joe, this is my observation. No one else's. If I'm wrong, you can throw me under the bus. But I think that Paula Page has been the most dangerous politician in Maine history to the Democrat establishment. What do you make of Paula Page and his bid to move from the Blaine House after a little bit of a hiatus down to Congress in D.C.?
13: Well, he's a proven winner and he's a proven leader. He did a great job as governor, you know, really cracked down his fraud when he was the governor. And he, you know, across the board, the guy, he's a winner. He's probably our number one pickup opportunity in the whole country. He is well-liked. He's well ahead in the polls. I would say the governor is a phenomenal candidate. He's proven that he could win. He's won that congressional district every time he's been on the ballot. And so I expect him to be a winner in November.
0: Let me take you to the first congressional district. And Shelley Pingree is so entrenched there. There are a lot of people on the right that would like to see her finally go home or come home or maybe come home and then go somewhere else. Any hope of seeing Shelley Pingree booted out of Congress?
13: Well, listen, you never know how these campaigns are going to turn out, but listen, we're going to have resources in Maine. I think we've already staffed up their initial staffing hires, and we're going to continue to push people out there. And we have the resources and commitment from administrative officials and elected leaders to travel around to some of these competitive seats, and we're going to be there in full force to make sure we give our candidates a fighting chance to win.
0: What should people know as we watch the next 4 or 5 months?
13: Well, you could start with what else comes out on Platner, number one, because, listen, he's going to drag the entire Democrat ticket down. I think he's that bad. I think that's what's going to give an opportunity for all Republicans in Maine to be successful. He is the top of the ticket there, and then as a result, he's going to set the tone and the pace of what happens. And listen, you're going to see it, Maine always sees a lot of resources because the National Democrat Party thinks it's their prime, just like Paula Page is our number one pickup opportunity in the House. Platner is the Democrats' number one pickup opportunity in the United States Senate, and they're flawed in their thinking because they have such a flawed candidate. There's no way that the I believe that the voters of Maine will accept a candidate with that many issues. And so the what to watch for is how far and how much does he drag the entire Democrat ticket in Maine?
0: Joe Gerdes is chair of the Republican National Committee. What say we chat again maybe a couple months in to see how this is going? You're welcome back anytime on Maine's Morning News,
13: Joe. Look forward to it.
0: Our telephone number is 1-800-966-1039. After playing that short clip from the Wall Street Journal interview with the two that were sent here to try to find someone to run against Susan Collins, Daniel Maraff and Leanne Phan. We played this audio earlier and people were telling us, you must have done something to that tape, that audio. No, we didn't. This is the way the guy talks. Give a listen to the two that were tasked with coming, finding, and growing Graham Plattner as a candidate for U.S. Senate.
14: At this point, you hadn't vetted Graham Plattner. You hadn't done a full scrub of who he is. How did you go about vetting him? And why did you?
15: We paid a nice firm a whole chunk of money and got some stuff back. Some of what you've seen on the news we got back. Other stuff we didn't.
14: Did the vetting process turn up the tattoo that became so controversial?
15: No.
14: The Reddit posts, did that turn up in the vetting process?
15: The firm sent us a thing and it had some of the posts, but it didn't have all of them.
14: And what did you think about that? How did you think your way through the fact that he had posted these things on social media?
15: I said none of this will or should stop him from becoming a U.S. Senator.
0: Can we stop it right there? None of this would or should stop him from becoming a U.S. Senator. That was the opinion of the headhunter for the Democratic Socialists of America about Graham Plattner. None of this should stop him.
15: I think if what the voters wanted were people who were grown in vats and had never done or said anything that they might regret their entire lives, we'd have a very different country. Part of our thesis here is that people do not want their candidates grown in vats. They want people who are real human beings, and they want people who do not look and sound like the vat-grown people who've been leading this country off a cliff for the last century. And that was Graham.
0: I would rather hear the vat-grown people than hear that man's voice ever again.
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0: I'm calling an audible on what is inform or influence today. And to do this, I need to play you the sound. And if you can find the clip and lay eyes on it yourself, I urge you to do so.
19: Please welcome to the stage Maine's Democratic nominee for United States Senate, Graham Plattner.
0: That was video shot backstage in Blue Hill last night as Graham Plattner made his way to the stage. Amy, his wife, with her hand on his back, massaging him as he came out. And then he came out to the stage, and if you saw the clip, you saw the well-timed lip lock Okay. Now, when you look at the Portland Press Herald photo accompanying Graham Platner clinches Democratic nomination to take on Susan Collins in Maine's Senate race, look at the people that are standing behind him. Can you see it?
1: Yeah.
0: Okay. With the exception of the one guy that looks like his t-shirt should be something, vote for Pedro, if you understand my reference. And one other person, woman, woman, woman, woman, woman, woman. Okay, well, one of the women behind him is his mom, okay? Mm-hmm. There was, at least in my understanding, a lot of XX chromosome staging behind Graham Platner during his entrance, knowing full well that the national cameras would be there as well as the local cameras to transmit, I think, a message that came out about a week ago from the Wall Street Journal.
1: Mm-hmm.
0: Graham Platner could face a challenge with women not at his base. Women among the unenrolled. I submit to you as an informer influence the way that they staged that event last night, and now you are going to see photos. Go ahead, take a look for yourself and see at the women that were sent. By the one person sent us a note and said, I live in Blue Hill. With the exception of his mom, I don't know any of those people.
1: Huh.
0: I don't know if that's the case.
1: Well, you know, some folks probably traveled to be a part of the event. Perhaps.
0: Wasn't the NBA playoff on last night?
1: No, that was Stanley Cup Finals.
0: Stanley Cup Finals, unless they could have stayed home and watched that. Or they could have just stayed home and watched it on most any media outlet. But that's a visual informer influence. And it's not what the writers of the headlines or the people splashing images up on their newspapers are showing you. It's what the campaign is doing to transmit a picture's worth a thousand words, a headline that is more than just a couple of words, surrounding him with women of varying ages to show a level of support that he is going to need ahead of November 3rd.
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20: President Trump insisting Iran will either make a deal through negotiations or through force. Fox's Trey Yingst with more as he spoke with the president.
21: I asked the president what will happen if the Iranians do not sign an agreement that was put forward by American negotiators. President Trump said, quote, we'll bomb the S out of them tomorrow night. And so the president is leaving the military option on the table. If the Iranians are unwilling to sign this good faith deal that would ultimately open the Strait of Hormuz and ensure that they cannot advance a nuclear program toward a nuclear bomb. That is the bottom line here that President Trump has reiterated over and over again.
20: Meantime, the president signing the Secure America Act, which gives nearly $70 billion in funding to ICE and CBP until the end of his term. The president praising the bill in the Oval Office.
22: We'll give the heroes of ICE and Border Patrol, and that's what they are, the heroes, what they have to go through to keep us safe, the support and resources they need to defend our borders, protect our homeland, and to keep America safe.
20: Democrats had opposed funding those agencies unless they underwent reforms after immigration agents shot and killed two U.S. citizens in Minnesota earlier this year. Attorneys for Carmelo Anthony, who was convicted of murder this week in that fatal stabbing in Texas a year ago, have now announced plans that they will be filing an appeal in the case. And in Madison Square Garden on Wednesday night, the New York Knicks staging a remarkable comeback After trailing by 29 points at one point to stun the San Antonio Spurs 107-106, they now have a 3-1 lead in the series. Game 5 will be Saturday night in San Antonio with a chance for the Knicks to win their first championship in 53 years. 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
24: A high will reach 83. Tonight will be cloudy with a chance of a thunderstorm in a few spots, dropping to a low of 62. Tomorrow will remain cloudy and humid with a high of 78. On Saturday, anticipate mostly cloudy conditions with isolated thunderstorms possible in the afternoon, reaching a high of 78. For Blueberry Broadcasting, I'm AccuWeather meteorologist Jason Caterina.
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25: On one side, the Augusta insiders, these Democrats and people like Rick Bennett, who had their turn and they failed you. On the other, the people of Maine and a guy named Bobby Charles.
0: And that guy, Bobby Charles, is on the PD Cudor telephone line. Post-primary, we're watching and we're waiting for RCV results. Bobby, we appreciate the chance to catch up with you in the lead among Republicans as we go to ranked choice tabulation. But you have some observations on the day. Welcome back to Maine's Morning News. What are you looking at, sir?
26: So it's always a pleasure to be on with you, and I think the very first words out of my mouth have to be thank you to the state of Maine. We really are in a unique position, and I kind of look at this. I went to sleep at 4 in the morning, and I jumped up to be on your show because I really want to be on your show. I really have my position on as I look at all this is, I'm new to this ball game, but I feel like there are process observations and then there's content. On the process side, look, it's never over till it's over, right? That was Yogi Berra. You always have to watch, or maybe it's Ronald Reagan, trust but verify this process that we have to work with. The second process observation, I think, is just that relentless work pays off. You know, this is a state that is rising up to get change, and they are sick and tired, as we know, of being used and abused by their own state government. So, you know, good people closely cooperating with a shared mission objective get incredible things done. It works in the military, civilian, government, business, probably even on the radio. You bottom line, if you can put it together, you can get an incredible outcome. So one of the last process lessons is, because we're all living through yet another moment on the Republican and Democrat side of confusion, uncertainty, not being able to see behind the curtain how the algorithms are run. There is a need to get rid of ranked choice voting. I think it's a blot on our main political process. So, and then I guess I'll just, the process side ends with the observation that you always have to look forward and push forward. We are having strategy meetings already today. We're starting them in a few hours. You know, Ulysses S. Grant always said, you always go forward, you don't look back. And I think once we get over this small hurdle to get certainty in this process, we go forward. And, you know, the other thing, Rick, is the content. Those were all process observations. The content observation is that we are at a real turning point in the state, and the people know it. I mean, everywhere I go, and I suspect reflected into many other Republican campaigns, we're at a genuine turning point, and there are seven issues that every single time pop. And they pop for Democrats, they pop for independents or unaffiliated voters, and they pop for Republicans. And one is absolutely unsustainably high property taxes. And then you've got income taxes. And then you've got electricity costs. And then you've got the public safety issues, which include ending all these mass benefits to illegal aliens, being hostile to federal government law enforcement, which actually includes undermining really state and local law enforcement, getting the drug traffickers out, intensive counter-narcotics together, and it's two ends of a canoe, together with an intensive, real, effective addiction programs for those that need them. Again, in a state that has 30,000 addicted and 10% over 12 being addicted, we're in a crisis. And then finally, of course, the last two, our schools, rebuilding our schools that are now at the bottom of the nation. We're at the top, getting the ideology and the garbage and the nonsense out, getting real solid metrics for real teaching, real outcomes, prosperous outcomes, trades in the schools, but even all the way down to getting back to reading and math. And the last issue, of course, that everywhere I went resonated for the last 14 months, thousands and thousands of Mainers, is the disgust with the theft of state money. A need for oversight investigations of the highest order into DHHS, education, state-level corruption, all these insider contracts. So I think from here on out, assuming we get the resolution in the next few days we want, it is literally about a much cleaner, clearer, straightforward fight. This is really going to be about the coalition of change, which includes unified Republicans, unaffiliated voters, and really traditional Democrats who are frustrated by this progressive push, everything from the Plattner world to the, you know, honestly, to the Shaw world, which the Shaw world and whoever their nominee ends up. But, you know, this is a guy that shut down 55% of the state, who really imperiled our kids by shutting down the schools, was cocksure about everything and wrong about just about everything, and shut down churches, et cetera. So this is really going to be the change coalition versus, I guess I'll call it, the progressive nonsense coalition. And I think under those terms, we win big in November, and that's what we have to think about. Again, back to the process. Good people, close cooperation, a shared mission, getting change and turning a state we love, and we all love it, no matter party. We need to turn the state around and get it back on track.
0: Bobby, one last question before we let you go. I know you're not going to go back to sleep, but at least rest up because of the crazy day ahead. You posted that.
26: My coffee in hand.
0: You posted that if anyone experienced any irregularities when voting, that they could reach out to you via an email address. Yes. Paul Wolf spied that. He also spied other comments, and that's why our question of the day reads like this online at WVOMFM.com.
1: Did you witness or encounter any irregularities when voting yesterday?
0: What did you see or what did you receive for messages from voters, Bobby?
26: Unbelievable. You know, the word irregularities over the last few years has become, I don't know what I'll call it, a kind of a summary of what we see when we witness either ignorance or intentional obstruction of the free and fair voting process. You know, we run around the world telling others we need to have a free and fair voting process, and I've been in those countries. We now need to assure we have it here at home. I saw at one point, middle of the day, toward end of the day, even just before they closed, my phone was blowing up with people who saw things, and they fall into really three categories. One was people who didn't understand the process because the Democrats have done a great job of confusing the average person with ranked choice voting, when they need to be able the vote. Many people saying, look, I showed up at the polls. I actually thought I was an independent, which would have allowed me to vote, but they listed me as a green independent, so I couldn't vote. And then others saying, well, I didn't realize I had to switch because we've got tons of people switching from being Democrats to being Republicans. I didn't realize I had to do that before May 26th, or I couldn't vote. They walked away very frustrated. The second group were clerks who clearly didn't know what they were doing. Maybe they were misinformed. Maybe they were, I don't attribute malice. I attribute most of it to confusion. And the third were a group that really looked suspect. And so what we did is we pushed them on to the integrity people. And, you know, there's only so much a candidate can do. The biggest thing you can do is send up a flare and say, hey, look here. And of course, what I expect to do in the general, assuming we get there and we're putting on the afterburners, I think we're going to come into the general election really with an extraordinary coalition of Mainers who want that change. But I will tell you then, I think I'm going to call ahead of time down to my friend Tom Homan, and I'm going to make sure that we have the marshals up here and we have ICE up here, and we can make an announcement 3 weeks ahead that, you know, you better know what you're doing, and we're not going to see illegal aliens, et cetera, at the polling place, because Maine isn't going to tolerate irregularities anymore.
0: Bobby Charles, Republican for governor. We'll follow the results. We'll check in with you again soon. Thanks for being a part of Maine's Morning News this morning, sir.
26: Thank you so much.
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8: Another night of bombing Iran, despite a ceasefire. I'm Dave Anthony. Fox News is fighting flares up for the third time this week.
10: Overnight, the United States unleashed powerful strikes against the Iranian regime. CENTCOM says that Iranian military surveillance systems, along with communication systems and air defense sites across Iran, were hit. Speaking from the Situation Room, President Trump told Fox News that 49 Tomahawk missiles hit locations as close to 40 miles from the capital of Tehran. Positions were also targeted along the southwestern part of Iran. The president described the strikes as violent and vicious. Also, President Trump says top Iranian officials called him directly, asking him to stop the bombing.
8: Fox's Trey Inkston, Tel Aviv. Iran has retaliated.
19: Iranian strikes targeted locations in Bahrain, Kuwait, and Jordan, all countries with a U.S. military presence. Kuwait condemned what it called sinful aggressions from Iran.
8: Fox's Jonathan Savage. Jordan says it shot down 20 Iranian missiles. Oil prices down slightly the day after a worse-than-expected inflation report led to a stock market sell-off showing consumer prices rising the most in 3 years in May. Democrats are critical of a Trump comment that he loves the inflation. But the president insists he was taken out of context, adding he loves that prices are not higher and...
20: When the war is over?
21: Yes.
20: It's coming down.
21: I know you can't.
20: It's going to come down like a rock.
8: The president also says even as Iran insists it keeps blocking shipping in the Strait of Hormuz, a secret U.S. mission got commercial ships through the strait carrying 100 million barrels of oil. Drama in New York City last night in the NBA Finals.
22: The Knicks pull off the miracle comeback and lead it 3-1.
8: ABC, the Knicks hit the game-winning shot with a second left, completing the biggest comeback in NBA Finals history. The Spurs blew a 29-point second-half lead and lost 107-106. Game 5 will be Saturday in San Antonio. 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
31: 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I'm Paul Wolf. President Donald Trump took aim at Democrat Senate nominee Graham Plattner after his primary victory. Speaking at the White House, Trump sharply criticized Plattner as a thug and claimed he's worse than any human being that's ever run for office. Plattner will face Republican Senator Susan Collins in November in a race that could help determine control of the U.S. Senate. A court hearing was held this week over a proposed transgender sports referendum. Supporters argue Secretary of State Shana Bellows lack the authority to invalidate petition signatures and want the measure restored to the November ballot. The proposal would require bathrooms, locker rooms, and sports teams be based on a student's sex at birth. A ruling has not yet been issued. A Waldorf man is facing charges after authorities say he struck and dragged a landowner with an ATV in Lymington. Investigators say Devin LaFrance, 21, allegedly hit the victim after being confronted about speeding on a trail. The landowner suffered non-life-threatening injuries, and LaFrance is charged with aggravated assault and other offenses. And the Waterville Planning Board has approved plans for a new Amazon distribution center near Junction and Trafton Roads. The facility is expected to create between 150 and 200 full-time jobs and could open sometime next year. Part of the project will also be built in Sydney, where a final review is scheduled for Monday.
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0: 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I'm Paul Wolf. 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
1: People, these are not the national headlines that we need during the summer tourist season. 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
0: Good morning.
1: With an eye on news and sports this day. I dare you to ask me what's on the agenda.
0: Oh, I double dog. Go for it, I guess.
1: All right, since you ask, the agenda. These are the top stories that we're following, and we think you might want to follow along, too.
3: Number five.
4: We actually have to start our own process of uploading the information from those memory sticks, from the tabulators, into a secured, hardened computer that's never connected to the internet, with almost 500 towns to collect from and to upload the information from. It's time-consuming.
1: That is the Chief Deputy Secretary of State, Kate McBrien. She's on the job, starting the process of rank choice voting time. Tabulation, state police picking up the ballots. We're not going to know who won three contested races until sometime next week. We also have the privilege of talking with Kate, third hour this morning, on what you suggested as the question of the day yesterday, Paul, and we massaged it. And boy, didn't we hear from a lot of people who ran into irregularities. You'll notice an item, I think, in the Portland Press Herald about, were there any irregularities? If I'm reading that item correctly, the sole source of information for that reporter was the League of Women Voters. And that's it. We'll talk with Kate third hour this morning.
3: Number four.
5: Whoever ends up winning the primary, number one, they'll be the best option to get us out of this mess. And number two, they will need our help, yours and mine, to win in November. Once we know who the winner is, I will offer to join his team, and I would love to see some of you over there.
1: That's Republican for Governor Robert Wessels stepping away from the primary race and making a call for GOP unity. Here's how I think we can help Robert right now. Pick up some of the many signs he had all over the state, but great to hear that he is ready to help whoever RCV determines to be the GOP nominee.
3: Number three.
6: Last night, I found out that a man who I'm no longer involved with, but that I was talking to online for like 3 months and then dating in person in the open for almost two, was engaged the entire time that we were talking, and I am...
1: Yeah. That is a woman in a time-stamped, listen carefully, in a time-stamped video posted on X, claiming she was dating Graham Platner in person as he was engaged to his current wife. Now, we asked aloud about a week ago when that sanitized New York Times article came out, would it inspire other women to come forward? And now they are.
3: Number two.
7: And what's that thug that's up in Maine? He's a thug.
3: Yeah.
7: And they're trying to make excuses for him. I mean, he's worse than any human being that's ever run for office, probably. This guy's got a rap sheet. I've never seen anything like it. He's a thug. I know thugs. I had to deal with thugs. I built a lot of buildings. I dealt with the toughest people on earth. I dealt with worse than thugs. This guy's a thug. He's a low-level thug. And he's running for to be a senator. But this is a thug. He's a cheap, no-good person. He was so bad. He's a bad guy, you know, just a bad guy. Even his business, you know, he's not a businessman at all. His parents supported him. Guy's a loser. Other than that, he might be very nice.
1: I think the president used the term thug nine times.
0: A couple.
1: President Trump unloading on Graham Platner, calling the Socialist Democrat for U.S. Senate a cheap, no good person. I did telescope that.
0: Yeah.
1: I did edit that up. So you just heard the president talking specifically about and made referencing to Graham Platner, signaling that this race is about to get even uglier. But can it really get any uglier for the state of Maine?
3: Number one.
8: He's a liar and he's kind of a fraud, but he's getting away with it because Maine is a poor white New England state.
9: A guy who has a Nazi tattoo.

0: who locks women in his house that they'll keep dating him, who has a weird affinity for porta potties. I mean, it is weird. And that's just the stuff we can talk about.
1: But most people in Maine don't get a Nazi tattoo and then lie about it. And most adults in Maine don't sex with randos on social media apps.
2: This is a guy who the Democratic base chose before the primary really took place and there was actually a vote. So there was plenty of time to go with someone who doesn't have a Nazi tattoo.
3: After over a decade of telling us that Donald Trump and those of us who support him and voted for him are Nazis, Democrats are now rallying behind and supporting a man with a literal Nazi tattoo.
4: I can't believe that the Democrats are going to support someone who had a Nazi tattoo and who he's just a real extremist to me.
5: He was demeaning to women. He drank heavily. In the case of one woman, she claims that he was violent.
6: Democrat Graham Platner won his party's Senate primary, despite baggage that would have ended most political careers. Multiple women have accused him of physical abuse. And it's long been known that he once had a Totenkopf tattoo on his chest.
7: At what point in time in that montage, Paul Wolf, did you think, okay, I've heard enough? At what point?
8: Okay, first.
7: That was a minute 20. I could have produced a montage that would have been 5, 6, 7, 8 minutes long. Heaven help us. Democrats have elevated Graham Platner and more than maybe made Maine a summer season laughingstock when we cannot afford it. That's why, okay, everybody, we're having an emergency family meeting. Everybody, not this time around the kitchen table, everybody in the living room. Sit down. Graham, Susan, Janet, Lewis. Lewis, Lewiston, James, Maine, you sit down right there. This is not a 411, kids. This is a 911. Put the phone down. Take the AirPods out. I need you to be present because the first family meeting apparently did not take. Before Memorial Day, we gathered everybody around the kitchen table. Remember, we said, Maine, we have one job this summer, just one. Be normal, pleasant, welcoming, pick up the trash, cut the grass, smile at the people from Massachusetts. Wave at the people from New Jersey. Be patient with the people with the Connecticut plates. Excuse the way that they drive. Because this is not just summer season, vacation season, up to camp season. People, this is payroll season. This is restaurant season, motel season, bait shop season, campground season. This is the please, dear Lord, let the tourists leave enough money in their wake so we do not starve and freeze this winter season. And now, people, we have a situation. Primary voters with Democrat ballots, you nominated Graham Platner to run for the United States Senate. And those national headlines are not exactly coming in like a glossy tourism brochure. They're not saying, come to Maine, where the blueberries are sweet, the coastline is beautiful, and the people are refreshingly sensible. No. These headlines are saying Maine Democrats just nominated a wife-cheating, porta-potty, self-pleasing guy with a Nazi symbol tattoo. Now, I know that is not politically correct, and the politically sensitive among you, I know it's uncomfortable, but this is an emergency family meeting, and we're not talking about what we wish was happening. We're talking about what is happening. And what is happening is that for years, some of the loudest political voices in this country called Donald Trump a Nazi. And they called Trump voters Nazis. They called half the country fascists without understanding what the term fascist means. And they showed up with signs, chanting, posting, painting, screaming. And now some of you very same people have picked a Democrat nominee for the United States Senate who admitted and only covered up when it became politically expedient a recognized Nazi symbol. I don't know if you know this, folks. This is not something we can clean up in post. This isn't a, well, maybe the tourists won't notice thing. They've already noticed. We're already hearing. Even the president is talking about it from the Oval Office, and the walls may be round in there, but it creates a really loud echo. And you can hear it from coast to coast and border to border. So here, look, here is a refresher on your summer assignments. Now pay attention. Protesters, if you have a sign in your garage that says Trump is a Nazi, we need you to cross that out just for now. Just use the other side of the sign, or maybe just leave that one sign at home until after Labor Day. Because right now, the family from Ohio that's trying to eat a lobster roll in Bar Harbor, they do not need to be pulled into your hypocrisy spiral where they're trying to decide whether to buy a sweatshirt. You want to protest? Fine. That's America. Fine. But for the next few months, could you please protest in a way that does not make the entire state look like we lost a bet? Janet? Janet Mills. Governor? Good job staying quiet. Very strong grandma walking away from the slot machine energy. Would have been nice if you'd been a little louder before the primary, just a little bit. Maybe it would have been helpful if you'd stolen a little more thunder before turning this thing into a national character test that we failed. That bridge is washed out now. So keep harnessing the grandma vibe. Smile politely, wave from the porch. Tell everyone that you're focused on governing and politically, you're moving off into the sunset with a tote bag full of emergency muffins. You know, that might be the safest place to be right now. Susan, Senator, good job. Stay classy. Do that concerned visage, that concerned face thing. Clutch pearls if necessary. Wring hands if necessary. Say you are disappointed in the tone of our politics. Say that Maine deserves better. Yep. And say it in that Collins way. When honestly, some of us aren't sure if you're scolding the room or just asking for more tea. And please, please, please keep bringing in that DC cash that we need because of the majority party politics over the past 8 years. And while you're at it, can you keep your PAC in line? Your political action committee, no cheap shots. Don't turn him into a martyr. No overcooked ads that make people feel sorry for him. Let the headlines breathe. Graham, come here. Graham, sit down. No, not on the good couch. Sit. Right. Okay, good. We asked you if there was anything else, and we asked nicely. The whole family asked nicely. We said, is there anything else we should know before the tourists get here? And you told us that was everything. The tattoo was handled. The Reddit stuff was handled. The past was in the past. You said the campaign was moving forward. Why are we hearing these news stories? Why are women still coming forward? Why are there still videos and posts and accusations and explanations and counter-explanations? And what in the name of the ever-living God is this about a pie pan? This is not small claims court. This is family meeting. But good Lord, Graham, we are trying to sell blueberries, not produce a Netflix documentary. You've got to tone it down. Not because Susan says so, not because Republicans say so, not because National Democrats are sweating through the Patagonia vests. You got to tone it down because there are people in this state who need the summer work. What do we get, 12 weeks maybe to make money? There are waitresses that are counting on tips. There are lobstermen, not oyster men. Oh, there are lobstermen, real lobster people, real people that work the waters that are watching fuel prices, motels that are praying that it doesn't rain, campgrounds that are hoping to fill up every weekend. And there are small town stores, they don't get political action committee checks. They get a family of five buying some bug spray, whoopie pies, and a case of Moxie. So if your national politics, fueled by your questionable past, is turning Maine into a punchline, not turning, already has turned, we at least need the punchline to come with a deposit. Because if we don't get the tourist money this summer, then we're going to need all of the political money that's going to start to come in before fall. And, you know, and maybe, you know, maybe thank God it's coming. The PAC money, the super PAC money, the dark money, the national party money. You say you don't like it, you better be thankful it's coming in. The I care deeply about Maine enough, though I've never been north of Portland money. It's coming to the TVs, it's coming to the radios. We won't see a penny of it in our paychecks. It's coming to the computer, mailbox, it's coming to your phone, it's coming to your text line. It's coming over your YouTube pre-roll when you're trying to watch a video about how to fix the lawnmower. And by October, you know this, people, we're not going to be able to open a browser without Susan Collins looking concerned or Graham Platner standing in front of something salty and trying to look working class. So Maine, again, working assignments here. We're going to bring our best selves forward. Do not scare the tourists. Do not make the state look crazier than it is. Do not turn every pier, parking lot, farmers market, parade, restaurant, roadside stand into a Senate debate. Smile and wave, people. Serve. Clean up. Make money. Survive the summer, and then we can go back to yelling at each other sometime around just after Labor Day, okay? And Lewiston. Lewis. Louis James Maine. Listen to me. Still shootings? Still? After everything? Louis, then go to your room. Just go to your room. We're not going to do this in front of the company. We love you and we're worried about you, but right now, you're the kid that keeps lighting firecrackers in the driveway while guests are trying to carry potato salad into the house. You just go to your room. We're going to talk later. All right. Family meeting is over. Remember, Thursday night, we have leftovers tonight. We got to eat it before it all goes to waste. And from now until Labor Day, we are all on shift. Be your best self. Get out of here. And vote on the question of the day that's online at WVOMFM.com. It's also on our Facebook page and our Insta page, and we're going to do that next here on Maine's Morning News.
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11: We've got a guy that has no problem men planes, women's sports, Telerica. A guy that's going to run an all-vegan campaign in the cattle state of Texas. So Plattner's faced calls to drop out from some Democrats. One said that he thinks it's definitely going to happen. I'm not there. He's got all the support. This is the worst part for the Democrats. They got Plattner. They got El Sayed in Michigan. They got Tellerico. They've got Mamdani. They got Grandpa Bernie, Pocahontas, AOC, the squad, and nobody in leadership in name only. And I say name only. They will never take on this radical or any other radical in their party because they cling to power more than anything else.
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5: Fox News, I'm Sue Guzman. President Trump ordering a new wave of attacks on Iran. Fox's Trey Yink spoke with the president.
6: The president tells Fox News that 49 Tomahawk missiles were used to hit targets inside of Iran, some of them as close as 40 miles from the Iranian capital of Tehran. The president said that U.S. fighter jets are also operating over the skies of Iran.
5: CENTCOM says the latest round is now complete. Opening statements in the trial of the man accused of sparking one of the most destructive wildfires in Los Angeles history.
7: A federal prosecutor telling a jury in Los Angeles, Jonathan Rindernecht was motivated by resentment of the rich when he allegedly set a fire in the Pacific Palisades on New Year's Day of last year. A defense attorney arguing the 30-year-old is no arsonist and tried to stop the fire by calling 911 when he saw it break out.
5: Fox's Kristen Goodwin. 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
8: 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I'm Paul Wolf. Three main primary races will be decided by ranked choice voting. The Democratic and Republican gubernatorial primaries, along with the Democratic primary in the 2nd Congressional District, failed to produce a candidate with more than 50% of the vote. State officials will begin tabulating ranked choice ballots tomorrow, with final results expected next week. Two teenagers are facing charges after a police search prompted a shelter-in-place order in Lisbon Falls. Authorities say a 17-year-old allegedly threatened other juveniles with a gun and assaulted one person before running off with a 15-year-old. During the search, police discovered a fire had been set in the woods. Both were later arrested and charged with arson and refusing to submit to arrest. The 17-year-old also faces assault and criminal threatening charges. A man from China, Maine, has been sentenced to 2.5 years in federal prison for accessing child porn. Prosecutors say Jeffrey Furlong, 54, was identified through a cyber tip after multiple videos were uploaded through the Kick messaging app. Furlong admitted to possessing the material during a search of his home and will serve 5 years of supervised release. And a Bangor man is heading to federal prison for fentanyl trafficking. Prosecutors say Andrew Marin, 38, distributed fentanyl in the Bangor area after obtaining it from suppliers in Massachusetts. He was sentenced to just over a year in prison and 3 years of supervised release. Your exclusive VOM AccuWeather forecast is next.
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11: At cloudy skies and humidity with a chance of a thunderstorm in some areas. The high will reach 83. Tonight will be cloudy with a chance of a thunderstorm in a few spots, dropping to a low of 62. Tomorrow will remain cloudy and humid with a high of 78. On Saturday, anticipate mostly cloudy conditions with isolated thunderstorms possible in the afternoon, reaching a high of 78. For Blueberry Broadcasting, I'm AccuWeather meteorologist Jason Caterina.
12: 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I'm Paul Wolf. 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
12: Do you think primary voters have embarrassed Maine by electing Graham Plattner to be Democrat nominee for U.S. Senate?
14: It's a listener-inspired question. You'll notice that the word embarrassed is in quotes, because that was the term that they used. And this person texts to us, you thought Maine was a joke before, it damn sure is one now. 1-800-966-1039 as we ask the question of the day. This listener writes to us again on a text line, 601-207-4478. People always mention the Nazi tattoo and other things, but they neglect to mention the comments and the apparent statement he made about the Purple Heart veteran trashing the military. That to me was just as bad, if not worse. It shows his disrespect, but those who serve and say he has PTSD. He signed up for Blackwater. It doesn't make any sense. Voice to text might have been questionable there, but their point being that Graham Plattner served twice, two terms, but then went back with Blackwater, so it doesn't really jive that he was sent to a forever war. He let himself go back. Caller, we've asked the question of the day based on the headlines that Maine has earned following the primary vote, and we ask you, do you think those primary voters have embarrassed Maine by electing Graham Plattner to be the Democrat nominee for U.S. Senate?
15: Well, Maine has been an embarrassment for a long time. But let's not forget, with all the tattoo and all the things that he's done, he's a rotten person. But he's a communist. Nobody talks about him being a communist anymore. That's the main reason we should not have him as governor of our state.
14: Well, he's not running for governor. He's running for United States Senate, although he might have political aspirations later. I don't...
12: Oh, boy.
14: I think I just threw up a little bit in the back of my mouth. You too?
12: Yeah.
14: Line two, if they want to hear the question of the day.
12: Yes. Do you think primary voters have embarrassed Maine by electing Graham Plattner to be Democrat nominee for U.S. Senate?
14: Caller, what are you thinking?
16: Good morning, Paul and Rick. Janet Mills Bellows, the Attorney General, the Supreme Court of the state of Maine, has driven this state down so far. I didn't think it could go any lower, but it has. Have a great day, fellas.
14: Text message to us, 601-207-4478. The only history Graham brings to the table is his disloyalty from everything he's ever committed to. So I want to think about that for a second. And I guess I'll start with a marriage. If that latest claim... The video, again, it's time-stamped. I saw some of the accusations. That's AI. I think I'm developing a decent eye for recognizing AI. And the post as time-stamped on X from the woman that shares that she was dating Graham, first meeting and flirting online, and then dating in person, even as he was engaged to Amy. That doesn't appear to be AI. By the way, programming note, I did send a note to our friends, the hardest working people in digital media in Maine, the Maine Wire, because I don't understand. What's up with the pie pan? Even Republican National Committeeman David Whitney posting overnight, Graham stole a pie pan. This changes everything. I haven't fully wrapped my mind around the whole thing, but if you walk off with someone else's cookware,
12: oh.
14: Caller, our question of the day asks, based on the national headlines that Maine has now earned following primary voters electing Graham Plattner or picking them as to be the nominee for U.S. Senate, do you think they have embarrassed Maine? Caller, what are you thinking?
17: Hey guys, Graham Plattner here. You're not going to find any more skeletons in my closet, boys.
14: 1-800-966-1039. The day that Graham Plattner dials in own will be the day. Had the pleasure of talking with him the day after, or 2 days after he announced.
12: Gotcha.
14: It was interesting. I asked him if Amy was ready. And he said at the time, I could dig up the audio. He said, Amy's sitting right by my side here in the truck. Paints the picture. 1-800-966-1039. Caller, you're on the PDQ or telephone line, and Paul Wolf has the question of the day online at WVOMFM.com.
12: Do you think primary voters have embarrassed Maine by electing Graham Plattner to be the Democrat nominee for U.S. Senate?
18: I don't know if it's embarrassment. I don't know what the word is. But anyway, at least he's screeching. He is yelling to the world at who he is. And we look back and look at Janet Bellows and REG. They have been silent and deadly.
14: People are writing us again. Text messages 601-207-4478. This person writes, fifth most expensive, meaning how much it costs to live here in Maine. Fifth most expensive, one of the worst in education. Hypocritical office holders. Government is downright hostile to businesses. And now 70% of the Democrat population wants a literal blanking Nazi. Yep, sounds pretty disgraceful. One correction I need to add to that. You can't say it was 70% of Democrat population. You can say it was 70% of Democrats and those who are unenrolled who opted to take out a Democrat ballot during the open primary. It's a distinction. Graham Plattner doesn't have a closet for his skeletons. He has a graveyard, this person writes to us. Caller on the PDQ or telephone line, our question of the day. Based on the national headlines we are hearing and seeing, and you can't get away from them, do you think primary voters have embarrassed Maine by electing Graham Plattner to be the Democrat nominee in the U.S. Senate?
19: Absolutely. And it's a shame because when I moved here, I thought Maine's a great state. It had a good governor. It had everybody in politics. It was just a great state. Now it's a joke, and we're thinking about moving again.
14: Where were you before you moved to Maine, sir?
19: Rhode Island.
14: Rhode Island, 1-800-966-1039. Got to check the emails that are coming in. Are you seeing anything, by the way, on our Facebook page or our Insta page?
12: On Facebook, it is unanimous. Of course. Yes, absolutely. The list goes on at 100%.
14: Any posts of significance? I know Catherine posted right out of the gate this morning on the question of the day, and I respect her opinion for all that she takes her time to fight for. If you can find Catherine's comment on the Facebook, call her. Hi, our question of the day. Do you think primary voters have, listener-inspired question of the day, do you think primary voters have embarrassed Maine by electing Graham Plattner to be the Democrat nominee for U.S. Senate?
20: I would absolutely say so. Just might as well fall in line with the rest of the terrible leadership that Maine has. Maine looks like a dumpster fire.
14: 1-800-966-1039. Other text messages coming into us. Plattner, DUI, dick pics. Are these verified accusations? I think they're working on them, but I do think that it's not just sense or feel. I do think that the Plattner campaign is doing their best to run interference on anyone trying to get to the bottom of those. Caller, you've heard our question of the day. Do you think primary voters have embarrassed Maine by electing Graham Plattner to be the Democrat nominee for U.S. Senate?
21: I think it's beyond embarrassment. This state is a friggin' joke. But the other thing is, you know, you talk about this guy becoming a possible senator for the state of Maine. How many people in this state would trust him alone in a room with your daughter or your wife?
14: Who was it that said to us? No. It was Steve Robinson of the Maine Wire writing in his piece. Would you let this person babysit your kids? Mm. And he asked that of the Democrat. Sorry about that. He asked that of the Republican nominees for governor. Let's think about it for a second, okay? Would you let Graham Plattner babysit your kids? Would you let Susan Collins babysit your kids? Full disclosure, Susan Collins once hoisted my youngest kid up to stand on a table so they could both look out the window and see the Capitol building from her office. Yeah, you can call me biased on that if you want, but Kevin Kelly had arranged the tour because my family took a summer vacation to D.C. and we got to go to see her office.
12: Oh, cool.
14: she kills a lot of birch trees. Well, this was back in the day. She printed out everything and goes over everything, and she has that blue felt tip pen that she still uses today. If you ever get something signed by Senator Susan Collins, you'll see it's a blue felt tip pen. If you ever see her on a plane flying back from D.C. and she's looking over something, if it's not on an iPad now or on a computer screen, if she's looking something hard copy, watch, look at her hand. It's a blue tip pen, blue felt tip pen. It's her favorite. Did you find the comment from Catherine?
12: Yes.
14: What's it say?
12: Democrats have elected a racist, misogynistic, sexual predator, drunk driver, liar, Nazi sympathizer, anti-Semite as their nominee for U.S. Senate. Is that embarrassing? Not to them.
14: Don't hold back, Catherine. You tell us how you really feel. Caller, in a moment, there's something more we want to share with you, but caller, you're going to get the last word for now. Do you think primary voters have embarrassed Maine by electing Graham Plattner to be the Democrat nominee for U.S. Senate?
15: I misspoke earlier. I knew he's running for senator, but I talked to a friend of mine in Missouri last night, and the first words out of his mouth is, "What in the world is going on in Maine? Who's this Graham Plattner?"
14: Exactly. Now, Paul, what did you tell me as we talked this morning before we went on the air about your side hustle when you are hosting weddings? What are people coming up and asking you?
12: That this was a wedding from away. Not one person was from Maine. And they were just like, are you guys really going to be electing a guy with a Nazi tattoo? And I just would like to mention that there was folks of the Jewish religion at this wedding, and we're not very thrilled about that.
14: Did you get to play that song where the people lift up the people in the chair and dance them around the room?
12: I love when I get to do the hora.
14: Ah, that is the what?
12: The hora.
14: That's what it's called?
12: That's what it is.
14: Yeah. I'm the hora.
12: Yeah. I might not be pronouncing it, but that's how it's always been pronounced to me. But yeah, I love that. That's so much fun. Gets the whole family out there.
14: We should let's rename the second hour of our show the Newsmakers Hora.
12: There we go.
14: In a moment, Jason Katerina, AccuWeather meteorologist, and Paul Wolf has sports. And we want to clue you in as to something, a feature that we are looking to start beginning tomorrow. And we're going to be in cahoots with the host of the Wicked Good podcast from the Maine Republican Party, Christina Parker. You're going to want to hear about it in moments here on Maine's Morning News here on VOM.
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12: With your 60-second sports update, I'm Paul Wolf. The Red Sox were swept by the Tampa Bay Rays after falling 7-5 in St. Petersburg. Jake Bennett was tagged with a loss after allowing 4 runs on 7 hits and a walk. Manager Chad Tracy says there were some positive takeaways.
5: We had some good starts and threw the ball well, so there's still a lot of things we're doing well. And I think the middle games of this, like, it's no secret, we just got to get the bats going consistently again, kind of like we had them going at the second half of May, and hopefully it turns.
12: Boston has dropped 4 straight and will host the Texas Rangers for a 3-game series that starts tomorrow at Fenway Park. The Knicks pulled off the greatest comeback in NBA Finals history. The team erased a 29-point deficit to stun the Spurs 107-106 in Game 4 from Madison Square Garden. New York is now 1 win away from its first title since 1973. Game 5 of the best-of-seven series shifts back to San Antonio on Saturday. And the Patriots are saying thanks, but no thanks, to a former player. Head coach Mike Vrabel said Wednesday that the team is not exploring the addition of wide receiver Stephon Diggs. Vrabel mentioned that he appreciates Stephon as a person and as a player, but they're happy with who they have right now. And with sports, I'm Paul Wolf.
14: AccuWeather meteorologist Jason Caterina on the PDQ Door telephone line. Dude, dew points are so high, we're stewing in our own juices in our studios this morning. Why is it so muggy, Mr. Man?
6: That sounds gross.
12: It is.
14: Well, it is.
12: It's a swamp in here.
14: It is, and that's why we got all this. We stole all of the Lysol out of all the bathrooms here, so we can at least not smell like a locker room. Are you too disgusted to talk to us now? Is that what's going on?
6: Yeah, pretty much. Yeah, no, okay. It's definitely going to be very, very humid for us as we head throughout the day today and tomorrow, for that fact. So don't expect a very comfortable night after a warm day today, though not all that bad. We'll be up to 83 today. Watch for a thunderstorm in spots. It will be cloudy. Like I said, humid, too, and staying humid tonight. The low only dipping down to 64 with a thunderstorm in 1 or 2 spots. Cloudy, still humid for us as we head through the day on Friday as well. We're up to 81, mostly cloudy. Thunderstorm on the prowl for Saturday, the high of 82. A straight thunderstorm Sunday, cloudy. We're still at 80, and a nice day Monday, partly sunny, the high of 76 for us.
14: Do I offend with my odors in our studio over here? I don't know. Jason, we'll look forward to maybe the thunderstorms can sweep here, cool us down a bit, but it's going to be muggy. Hey, it beats a boot in the butt with a snowy boot. What's the phrase? It beats a kick in the butt with a snowy boot or something like that. Jason, catch up with you tomorrow morning on Maine's Morning News on VOM.
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7: So we reached out to our friend Christina Parker with the Maine Republican Party. You might have seen or heard her podcast, The Wicked Good Podcast. And she's a wicked good political observer and commentator. And Graham Platner has, you know, honestly said so many stupid things and posted so many stupid things. And we checked with Blueberry Legal and they said, go ahead. So starting tomorrow on Maine's Morning News, and maybe once a week, we're going to do this.

0: broke the blueberry budget making that. We're going to bring you Graham Platner's top 10. Every week we'll take a look at the stupidest thing that he said. And I thought in the middle of the night, when I should be sleeping, that maybe we could work with Christina and also have listeners, if they want to vote for what is among the stupidest things that he said. And it'll be kind of like a Ryan Seacrest, Casey Kasem countdown.
1: Oh, fantastic.
0: You know, coming in at number one this week, now number one for 5 weeks in a row, Graham Platner said or did this. So starting tomorrow, Christina Parker of the Maine Republican Party, and also with the Wicked Good podcast, listen to it wherever you listen to Wicked Good podcasts. We're going to bring you the Graham Platner. You want to hear it again? The Graham Platner top 10.

0: kind of particularly proud about the line, the stupidest post from here to Stupen. That's kind of in the backyard. Starting tomorrow, Graham Plattner's Top 10 here on Maine's Morning News. The Newsmakers Hour is ahead. More than a friend of the program, we're inviting him into Spacious Studio 7A, businessman Sean Moody, and get this, State Senator Brad Farron as well. Both coming to take a seat in Spacious Studio 7A for the Newsmakers Hour on Maine's Morning News.
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12: We hit them very hard.
11: I'm Dave Anthony, Fox News. That's what President Trump told Fox during his second night of attacks in Iran, calling it violent and vicious as he insists Iran keeps tapping us along on a potential deal.
16: CENTCOM says Iranian military surveillance capabilities, along with air defense systems and communication sites, were hit.
11: Fox's Dre Yingst in Tel Aviv.
16: Now, in response, the Iranians launched ballistic missiles and drones at Gulf countries, including Bahrain and Kuwait. The Jordanian army says they dealt with at least 20 Iranian ballistic missiles in the skies of their country. Today, the Iranian Foreign Ministry says the strikes overnight rendered the ceasefire practically meaningless.
11: As Iran keeps insisting it's blocking shipping in the Strait of Hormuz, President Trump says the U.S. in a secret mission got more than 200 ships through, carrying 100 million barrels of oil. Oil prices have been down slightly this morning, but the spike up for oil and gas in this conflict drove inflation in May to the biggest rise in 3 years.
17: But President Trump says he's not concerned.
18: You know what I really love? I love the inflation. You know why?
17: The president says that's because he predicts prices will plummet once military action is over in Iran.
11: That's Fox's Jared Halpern of the White House. Carmelo Anthony's lawyers have filed an appeal to Tuesday's murder conviction in Texas and a 35-year prison sentence for stabbing a 17-year-old in a confrontation last year. And related to that, Fox's Chris Foster reports a right-wing influencer has been arrested.
19: Jake Lang's charged with making terroristic threats. He led protests outside the courthouse in Frisco, Texas, saying Carmelo Anthony should be hanging from a tree, allegedly threatening to kill Anthony himself if he wasn't convicted of murdering Austin Metcalf at a track meet last year. Anthony was convicted. He's black. Metcalf was white. So is Jake Lang.
11: A comeback like no other in NBA Finals history.
20: Brunson gets it. Fires up a three. Got no good. The tip, it's gone. It's gone.
11: OG Anunoby's game winner for the Knicks came with a second left to complete a 29-point second half comeback, beating the Spurs 107-106 on ABC. 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
21: 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I'm Paul Wolf. President Donald Trump took aim at Democrat Senate nominee Graham Plattner after his primary victory. Speaking at the White House, Trump sharply criticized Plattner as a thug and claimed he's worse than any human being that's ever run for office. Plattner will face Republican Senator Susan Collins in November in a race that could help determine control of the U.S. Senate. A court hearing was held this week over a proposed transgender sports referendum. Supporters argue Secretary of State Shana Bellows lacked the authority to invalidate petition signatures and want the measure restored to the November ballot. The proposal would require bathrooms, locker rooms, and sports teams be based on a student's sex at birth. A ruling has not yet been issued. A Waldorf man is facing charges after authorities say he struck and dragged a landowner with an ATV in Lymington. Investigators say Devin LaFrance, 21, allegedly hit the victim after being confronted about speeding on a trail. The landowner suffered non-life-threatening injuries, and LaFrance is charged with aggravated assault and other offenses. And the Waterville Planning Board has approved plans for a new Amazon distribution center near Junction and Trafton Roads. The facility is expected to create between 150 and 200 full-time jobs and could open sometime next year. Part of the project will also be built in Sydney, where a final review is scheduled for Monday. Your exclusive VOM AccuWeather forecast.
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3: At cloudy skies and humidity with a chance of a thunderstorm in some areas. The high will reach 83. Tonight will be cloudy with a chance of a thunderstorm in a few spots, dropping to a low of 62. Tomorrow will remain cloudy and humid with a high of 78. On Saturday, anticipate mostly cloudy conditions with isolated thunderstorms possible in the afternoon, reaching a high of 78. For Blueberry Broadcasting, I'm AccuWeather meteorologist Jason Caterina.
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7: When Huey Lewis and the News sang the song Working for 11, I think they were singing about this guy. Maybe. You should be in royalties for that song, maybe. Flexing some muscle behind the BPG and SS7A. Sean Moody is talking with us now on Maine's Morning News.

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1: Confrontation through conversation and all the information you need. 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
0: What are you, slumming it, coming in and talking with us on our radio program?
2: Rick, I get a lead right off with a question. It's a pleasure to be here.
0: Yeah.
2: What does MLAC NWOD spell?

0: fucks me up. Sean Moody. You checking on all those shops today, the employee-owned Moody's?
1: Yeah, actually, I just was over at the truck shop. I'm going to be going back there after this with you guys. But yeah, we got a presence right there at the truck shop on 670 Main Street, HD North. And we got what was the former Glidden's out on Hammond Street.
0: Are people staving up the buggies so much they need two shops in this area?
1: And we got our shop, the old Ashmore Brothers, former Ashmore Brothers in Eltra. Rick, yes. It's unbelievable. And it's interesting because I've been like, against, you know, I wasn't a big let's legalize and commercialize marijuana guy. I just like, I see the effects of, you know, impaired driving. I ran Wrecker, you know, when we first got going. I saw a lot of tragedy, you know, back in the day. Well, there was more alcohol back then. Yeah. We've been on the other side of trying to, you know, minimize. And I know the tourists are coming, right? Yeah. And they don't know where they're driving, they don't know where they're going, and they drive aggressively. So, yeah, we've got more work. And thanks to VOM, this isn't a plug, we didn't coordinate this, but running those ads, we're basically, I think we've got one open position, we're basically fully staffed. So those recruitment ads that we run here on VOM, and you guys get such a broad reach, it helps, it really does.
0: I bet there are a lot of business owners that wish that they were as staffed as you
1: Absolutely.
0: Are. Because even when you put out the help wanted sign, the money men were on, and we were talking about summer jobs this week with Tom and with James, and you could beg and you could offer a bajillion dollars an hour, and kids don't want to get off the couch in mom and dad's basement. They just want to sit and play Grand Theft Auto.
1: I did the commencement up to EMCC last season, as you know, Rick and Paul, and I shook hands with 400 graduates as they came across the stage. And I got to tell you, I got a different perspective on this, Rick.
0: Okay.
1: I think the post-COVID young adults, you know, that got robbed from their, you know, athletic careers, graduation wasn't normal. I mean, I really feel like they got a chip on their shoulder, and I really think it's a good way, but it's up to us to make sure they can channel that chip in a productive and positive way. But I do feel like they're re-inspired because they had the long arm of the Janet Mills Law down on them, and I'll tell you, I think they got something to prove.
0: When you were at Eastern Maine Community College, and this was before we last talked, there was the handing out of a whole lot of scholarships. For those that don't know about the scholarships, remind people what we're talking about.
1: Well, the Maine Bucolic Scholarship Foundation, Chrissy and I just wrapped up actually our presentations. We've got a great group, a great committee that travels the state, over 170 scholarships to seniors, students that are going into the trades. Maine Bucolic Scholarship Foundation, we crested over $1 million that we've raised just from Maine-based, as Paul was saying, like, you know, Maine-owned and Maine-based companies that recognize that the need and the shortage of our trades force here, and we're trying to replenish that trades force here in the state of Maine. So very proud to represent and work with that organization. We found it, you know, in the beginning. And it's taken on a life of its own. We've overcome, you know, and I'm getting on a soapbox here, but
0: it's okay.
1: We literally, you know, if you can say as a life achievement award, right, that you've actually broken a stigma. I mean, it was a real stigma 10 years ago. When you mentioned I'm going to work at Moody's, teacher would say, good luck. Yeah, you know, you're not smart enough to go to college. Good luck with that. 10 years later, here we are now. And I think it's a topic in every household, like, hey, maybe the trades is the way to go.
0: I sat down with three of the Quirk brothers not too long ago.
1: Great guys.
0: And asked them, because they're on Hogan Road, and they said, well, it's a pretty good location, and let me tell you why. You got Eastern Maine Community College just across the street, and you got United Technology Center just up the street. And I said, oh, so you can just go across the street and try to recruit. And they looked at me, moment of silence, and they said, oh, no, we go to the high schools. We go back that far to try to find the talent we need to work in the trades, at least in their business. You got to get the apple when it's just sprouting on the tree.
1: That's right, Rick. And you know, here's the societal impact of this. Go back when they took the industrial arts programs, right, in home ec, auto, this, my generation, took them out. And at that time, they felt like, hey, everybody's, you know, to meet, reach your potential, you got to go to college. You can learn to build a birdhouse, learn to work on your car. Your father will teach you. You learn it at home.
0: Yep.
1: Well, here we are, like 25, 30, a couple generations later, and you know, the trades pool just completely dried right up. And now with the adaptation of AI, hang on with that.
2: Oh.
1: The college graduate unemployment rate right now in this country is the highest it's been since 2008, 2009, after that Great Recession.
2: We just got a text message. My son is a recipient of the Blue Collar Scholarship.

0: Sweet. Look at that.
1: Paul, that makes my day. Yeah, I'm glad you brought that up.
2: Sean Moody's in our studio from Moody's Collision Centers. Is that what we say?
1: We're right? Actually Moody's co-worker owned.
2: Moody's co-worker owned.
1: Yes.
2: Collision Centers, is that what you say?
1: Yeah, DBA, Moody's Collision Centers.
2: All right, okay. Just so if someone's, what's the term? Staves up the buggy, they know where to go.
0: They fixed my car.
2: Did they?
0: Well, oh, yeah. I had it for like a week, and someone T-boned me in a parking lot. Great work.
3: Don't drive like a jackass.
2: Sean, speaking of train wrecks, car wrecks, what do you make of the primary election?
1: Well, you know, I guess we're going to touch on that at some point too, yeah. Rick, you know, with the PSA. And I actually had we had a team set up. We're going to announce November 18th at a Southern Truck shop and get that PSA spike and say, well, we better put the brakes on you. So I kind of was agnostic. I know all the candidates, and every single one of them is actually, except for Garrett Mason, the only president I've ever said, Garrett, hold on, wait, get a long political career ahead of you. But I like Garrett as far as the salt of the earth, but I had talked to every single one of the candidates and encouraged them to run. It come not that they needed my encouragement, but I just say, hey, I really feel like a feisty, I'm not a clear the deck guy. It's like, get in here, let's go, and whoever comes out the other end is going to be battle tested, and you have to have that going into the general election. Believe me, they've seen nothing yet, you know. So I think I saw where the kind of the wagon circled on Bobby Charles. And I had a conversation with Bobby, and I actually, I said to Bobby, Bobby, this was 3 weeks ago, whatever it was, and it was during the debate, shows, and I said, Bobby, I'm going to tell you something right now. You may be out in the lead, you may be feeling good about, your momentum, but I can tell you right now, main people, if you do not participate in these final debates, you're going to be toast, because that ball can shift on you so quick, you're not going to know what hit you. And the main people, I'm hearing on the street, like, how come he's not showing up? And how come, who's this Bobby Charles guy? And so I said to Bobby, I said, get in the fray and state what you're going to do. People want to hear from you directly. And I'm not saying he listened to me, but I'm just saying he did participate in one or two of the end debates. So I look at Joel Steckes, who's his campaign right manager, and it's a twist of irony. Because Joel was the grassroots guy that took over the Republican Party and almost succeeded in regaining one of either the House, not really the Senate, but the House, with that grassroots strategy. And he moved on and got moved out, whatever happened. Yep. But Joel's a grassroots guy. And that's exactly how they ran the Charles campaign. Grassroots, being up here with you guys, getting the second district, going to the small circles, working hard for a long period of time. And I think strategically it worked because, you had Ben Midgley, Jonathan Bush. Even if I had been in the race, I'm a Southern Maine guy, and Owen McCarthy. So they're going to fight over that Southern Maine vote. They're not going to, I don't think any of them really connected. When you get up above, Augusta, it's a different deal. People can size you up as soon as you open your. You say five words out of your mouth, and they know where you're from and what you're selling, Would you agree, Rick?
2: Yes, and Bob sent us a snapshot of the hard copy edition of the Bangor Daily News today. We're going to come back to this on Informer Influence, but it talks about the Bobby Charles campaign. Hints as to how grassroots it was, continues to be. But when Bobby was on our program on the day before the primary, so was Jonathan Bush, so with Ben Midgley. But each of them, not openly, just in conversation, disclosed something, okay? Ben was in the campaign for 7 months. He announced 7 months ago. Jonathan Bush announced 6 months ago. No, I've got my numbers wrong. Jonathan Bush announced 8 months ago. Ben announced 9 months ago.
1: Okay, that'd have been in like October area.
2: Exactly, right? Yep. Bobby Charles started more than a year ago.
1: Yep.
2: He knew what he was going to do. He planted seeds. He started watering them.
1: Well, Rick, the reality is they other than Jonathan Bush, obviously, because of the Bush name, were basically unknown commodities, right? Who would have heard of Bobby Charles? Who would have heard of Ben Midgley? Nobody. Who would have heard of Graham Platner? You know what I mean? Yep. So nobody, they weren't known commodities. They didn't have name recognition. They didn't really have done much in the state of Maine, per se. So, yeah, to your point, Rick, right? You reap what you sow.
2: Start early. Sean Moody, businessman and former gubernatorial candidate. Are we going to talk about PSA levels?
1: Yeah, we can.
2: I think we should. Because last time we were on, we stumbled on this.
1: And the timing is good. I just went and saw our urologist on Monday.
2: Yeah.
1: Say that three times. Mm. And super nice guy. And so the PSAs, for people out there listening, yep. you know, it's to do with the prostate. And it basically checks the level. And the prostate produces, you know, enzymes and certain things that are traceable, mm-hmm. you know, through a blood test. And that level normally in most men is, you know, 0 to 4, I think, whatever yep. it is the benchmark, on the high side.
2: You get above 4 and there's like, come on in, let's have a talk.
1: Yeah. You know, Brett.
2: Yep.
1: So just doing it, getting ready, and I'm a pilot. Been a pilot since, you know, I've been flying for over 30 years. So every 2 years you're required by the FAA to have a medical examination by an FAA certified physician, and it's extensive. So that turned up a PSA of 5.7, I think it was. No, excuse me, 6.2, which was like, whoa.
2: Whoa.
1: Yeah. And this was like on my birthday. It was like 2 weeks, 3 weeks before we were going to announce.
2: Happy birthday.
1: Didn't expect that, right? Yeah. No. Yeah, that thing's life, you know, can come at you. So anyway, so no panic. Had the calm down sign like you got, Rick.
2: Yeah.
1: And came back with another PSA, follow-up PSA, to verify whatever, and it was 5.7, which is still up over the range. So I'll make a long story short. They said, let's monitor this. So I went back to the urologist, and latest PSA dropped down to 4.15. And so the urologist basically said, as long as it stays stable and it doesn't jump, mm-hmm. that's what they look for, is significant jumps. He said, I'll see you in 6 months. So, Rick, thanks for bringing it up. For all the listeners out there, I'm great. I feel great. I know I don't have any side effects, and that's the scary part. I wouldn't have known.
2: You don't know. You have no idea.
1: Feeling healthy as a horse.
2: Yeah.
1: Like you.
2: And I thought I was, too, teaching the gym class, and I went to switch over a primary care physician, took a test, and I was 2.2. And I'm like, they're telling me you're good to go. All right, great.
1: Now, that wouldn't have been good if it was a blood alcohol test, but it's good for the PSA.
2: No, but I could still... No, if I did drive, I'd probably run, and my buggy would probably wind up in one of your shops. God forbid. All right, don't drive like a jackass, people. But then I wanted to do, I have looked to do, I'm not ready to be old yet.
1: Yep.
2: I'm ready to stay young. And I've got some great friends who are using, I'm going to say it, HRT, testosterone. And they're telling me, for all that you do, for all that you want to do, you should explore it. So I began exploring it, and it required the blood test. And I went in for the blood test, and it was 4.8. And the guy took me aside and said, look, I know you want to do this. You're a perfect candidate, but I can't let you do it with this. The manufacturer won't let me do this with you because of this. So you got to go get another test. And I finally got the test. I'm still waiting for the results. But I'm not ready to be old yet. I'm not ready to slow down yet.
1: You should be getting that any day, though, right, Rick?
2: I'm waiting on it.
1: I hope you share that with your listeners, because I had so many people, and I would have not told anybody. I'm not that guy.
2: Yeah.
1: But here I am. You know, this is the big endeavor, right, to jump into the gubernatorial race again. And I just felt like I'm not that guy. I don't want anyone to worry about me for 1 second. However, I'm also not the guy that, why the heck didn't Moody run? You know, what happened anyway? Yeah. You know, I just... So full disclosure, and it was tough for me and Chrissy because we're pretty fairly private in our own personal lives, mm-hmm. like most Mainers are, you know, to
2: except
1: have that all
2: us.
1: Out there.
2: But except us. Paul and I will say anything in front of anybody.
1: Yeah, you know, Rick, you're just a you know,
2: a pup.
1: No, you're I think I'm just you're a legacy up here. You are, and that people care about you. I know they do. Like they did me down in our area, and they reach out, and so
2: they did.
1: Close that loop.
2: When you disclosed that, and we had that conversation. Remember, you were on the phone, and you disclosed what your PSA level was, and I 4.1, and I'm like, I'm 4.8. Holy cow! We got flood. If you get one email, that's impressive. When you get 8 or 9 emails. People text now because I'm too busy to write. Writing an email is now writing a letter, all right? When we get 4, 5, 6, 7, 8 emails from people, guys who had a prostate cancer scare or had to deal with it or are still dealing with it, this PSA issue is bigger than a lot of people think.
1: Yeah, and it can get at any age, right? I mean, as you grow older, it becomes more prevalent, but it's still... Yeah, no, if people are out there and they get tested, you know, it's funny that this is a PSA or whatever.
2: About PSA.
1: Public service announcement about PSA. Yeah, yeah. Paul, he knows that PSA. Yeah. Wow. Full well. But no, it's important. Yeah, so it helps everything. And when you, like you said, you know, it's almost like, you know, the wheels stop on the wagon when you get that news notification, whatever. And we had to have so many people that you love around you, and yeah, you know, we're not going anywhere.
2: No, okay, hang on a second. Sean Moody is in our studio. States, oh, you hear that phone ringing right there? You know what that is? That's State Senator Brad Farron. You've been talking about highway issues and Brad's funding with him.
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7: 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A fresh round of U.S. military strikes inside Iran.
8: Speaking from the Situation Room, President Trump told Fox News that 49 Tomahawk missiles hit locations as close to 40 miles from the capital of Tehran. Positions were also targeted along the southwestern part of Iran. The president described the strikes as violent and vicious.
7: That's Fox's Trey Yinks in Tel Aviv. Iran's foreign ministry saying the last round of strikes had effectively rendered the April 8th ceasefire meaningless. President Trump saying he spoke directly to Iranian officials, which Iran has now denied. History at Madison Square Garden.
9: The Knicks pull off a miracle comeback and lead it 3-1.
7: Knicks star OG Anunoby tips in the go-ahead bucket on ABC as New York overcomes a 29-point deficit, the largest in NBA Finals history. They lead 3-1. They can win the championship Saturday night in San Antonio. 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
10: 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I'm Paul Wolf. Three main primary races will be decided by ranked choice voting. The Democratic and Republican gubernatorial primaries, along with the Democratic primary in the 2nd Congressional District, failed to produce a candidate with more than 50% of the vote. State officials will begin tabulating ranked choice ballots tomorrow, with final results expected next week. Two teenagers are facing charges after a police search prompted a shelter-in-place order in Lisbon Falls. Authorities say a 17-year-old allegedly threatened other juveniles with a gun and assaulted one person before running off with a 15-year-old. During the search, police discovered a fire had been set in the woods. Both were later arrested and charged with arson and refusing to submit to arrest. The 17-year-old also faces assault and criminal threatening charges. A man from China, Maine, has been sentenced to 2.5 years in federal prison for accessing child porn. Prosecutors say Jeffrey Furlong, 54, was identified through a cyber tip after multiple videos were uploaded through the Kick messaging app. Furlong admitted to possessing the material during a search of his home and will serve 5 years of supervised release. And a Bangor man is heading to federal prison for fentanyl trafficking. Prosecutors say Andrew Marin, 38, distributed fentanyl in the Bangor area after obtaining it from suppliers in Massachusetts. He was sentenced to just over a year in prison and 3 years of supervised release.
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14: VOM Weather from the Hammond Lumber Company Weather Desk.
15: Today, expect cloudy skies and humidity with a chance of a thunderstorm in some areas. The high will reach 83. Tonight will be cloudy with a chance of a thunderstorm in a few spots, dropping to a low of 62. Tomorrow will remain cloudy and humid with a high of 78. On Saturday, anticipate mostly cloudy conditions with isolated thunderstorms possible in the afternoon, reaching a high of 78. For Blueberry Broadcasting, I'm AccuWeather meteorologist Jason Caterina.
16: 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I'm Paul Wolf. 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
17: The Newsmakers Hour on Maine's Morning News is brought to you by Russell Johnson Beaupain. 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
18: Not only businessman Sean Moody, former gubernatorial candidate, but State Senator Brad Farron, the Republican of Norridgewock, taking a seat in spacious Studio 7A. How were the roads on the drive in this morning, Senator?
19: Hey, they were actually fine, I got to tell you. But I don't know how long we're going to be able to maintain them or what's going on with transportation funding in the state of Maine.
18: We are very curious.
20: Did you notice the fog, though? There was a fog.
19: There was a fog up there. That's right.
18: Okay, what's foggy is how we got to a point where now there's talk of cutting $400 million in road construction projects. We want Augusta to cut, but these are not the cuts. What did we say? Get your head out of your asphalt. Because these are not the cuts that we want. Senator, we're going to start with you. What is going on?
19: So you know what? We're still trying to figure that out, Rick. And I do want to say, as we move into this, is that I'm glad I'm looking at my good friend Sean Moody, because if I get too wound up, he can tell me to calm down.
21: I'm never going to live this down.
19: Just saying. So, hey, listen, I've been on the Transportation Committee 5 of my 6 terms in the legislature, and we typically have our hearings on the highway fund. And in early April, we started the hearing on the supplemental budget for the highway fund. And it was identified that there was a $13 to $17 million gap. And we asked where that was coming from, and there was a number of reasons. But I will say the administration and the legislature filled that gap when we passed the supplemental budget, and then we adjourned. And that was fat, dumb, and happy, right?
20: That was April 15th, was it?
19: Yeah, April 15th, April 16th. And then 2 days later, the commissioner sends out this letter to the Transportation Committee stating that there was going to be $60 million in paving projects cut, up to $130 million. And these are immediate cuts, advertising, delaying the projects, out to $300 to $400 million in the 3-year work plan. And it took the entire industry as well as the committee totally by surprise, because we just adjourned 2 days before and thought we had solved the problem.
18: Well, outside looking in, our budget in the state of Maine is bigger than ever under Mills.
19: Yeah. So what a lot of people don't realize, right, is that we talk about the appropriations table where bills go to die in the legislative process. Maine, we have the highway fund that is separate, and it is monitored and maintained by the Transportation Committee. And we get our revenues from that from a number of sources, right? There's the gas tax. 4 years ago, we were able to get 40% of sales tax on automobiles dedicated to the highway fund. There's also, we actually get, it's confusing, but we get some money from the cascade of the liquor fund. We get matching grants for federal funding. So there's a number of pieces that come in, but that is not generally overseen. And what's been really ironic for me after being on transportation for 12 years, where, you know, bridges and roads aren't sexy, mm-hmm. when this came out, everybody became a transportation funding expert.
18: Well, where is the money going? And Mike Fern printed this out and shared this with us. The Mills administration is shoveling a lot of money to a lot of places, but not where we want to see the shovels in the ground making the roads stronger.
19: Right. And I mean, that whole piece of where we got and where this administration has spent money, I mean, I think we can all agree on that. We can talk about, you know, fraud. We can talk about mm-hmm. programs that we don't support. But we didn't even have an opportunity to have those debates about that this money should be going into the transportation fund because we didn't know there was a problem. And I say that, people are going to say, well, you've been on transportation, you should know. I served many years ago on a Blue Ribbon Commission with my dear friend and mentor, Bill Diamond. And we identified there is a structural gap. And if folks remember, we've had to bond money, $100 million bonds over the years with a three-year work plan because the third year has never been funded. Part of the sales tax piece was to take it so we wouldn't necessarily have to bond every year. It didn't solve the whole problem. There was still a structural gap anywhere between $130 and $170 million that hasn't been filled. And God bless our congressional delegation. We get congressionally directed spends, and we've been able to kind of MacGyver it and keep the system going.
0: Rick, I get it, if I could. Senator Fairens is a humble man, like you know a lot of us, but the work that they've done to come up with a work plan, if anybody should go to Maine.gov, go into transportation, and go into that DOT work plan, because it lists every project, the timing, the permitting, the status, everything, and when that project's going to be complete, and the estimated budgeted costs. It's an extraordinary document and a working document. The thing, I guess, and I'll say it, Rick, is Governor Mills, okay, and they made this the decision to give these $300 checks to, right, to discriminate population of Maine residents, people, whatever, and here we are, and I know Brad's biting his tongue right now, but the reality is, right, that does not pass the straight face test, okay? So I think now that this shocking revelation's come forward, and I know we're going to put some legislative, horsepower behind it, you have a big following, Brad. People respect you. You're in the industry. You're feeling it firsthand. But we've got a demand, right, that that's money that's going out, $300 checks to buy votes, goes to fixing out the hole in our roads, no pun intended.
19: Yeah, Sean, I'll tell you, that's one of the things we put out in a press release. I was able to attend an industry meeting with the commissioner, and someone asked what one of the fixes are, and they're talking about, there's a thing out there about calling us back into session to approve a bond, and I don't see that happening. I'll tell you what I do believe, and I know you had independent candidate Rick Bennett on yesterday morning, and Rick mentioned about, the governor needs to show some leadership, right? The commissioner shouldn't just be out doing the phone calls and whatever. The transportation committee and the lead of the I'm in the minority, but I'm taking a lead on this because it's dear, but the Democrats need to call the Transportation Committee back in, hold public hearings, because we don't know where this money went. We don't know how this problem rose to this level that we're talking about 3,500 jobs in the construction industry this summer. We're not talking about 27 and 28. We're talking about $60 million worth of paving projects that aren't getting done. And some of the questions right now, today, and it takes sometimes 1, 2, 3 years to plan, permit, and bid these projects out. So you lose capacity in the system to be able to perform. And I quite honestly don't buy some of the arguments I've heard. It's federal uncertainty. How many of us have heard that as an excuse for inaction and not making decisions?
18: Well, let me put my tinfoil hat on and ask this question. You said just a moment ago, State Senator Brad Fairen, along with Sean Moody in our studio here for Maine's Morning News, you said a moment ago, we didn't know we had a problem. Tinfoil hat. Did we really know we didn't have a problem, or did someone know and they just decided not to disclose it?
19: I don't know the answer to that question, Rick, and that's one of the reasons why I agree with calling the Transportation Committee back in, having some public hearings, and listen, just a dumb kid from Norwich Walk, right? But what Sean was just alluding to, and we put in our press conference, and I said this in front of the contractors, there is a very simple solution. Don't send out the $300 checks. Don't go out until the middle of July. Say, hey, we made a mistake. This is a priority. To me, this is what the Budget Stabilization Fund is for, a true emergency in the economy. Take that $155 million, implement the work plan, and worry about the third year of the funding of the work plan when the time is appropriate. And it's two things. I'm not touting, because I had a lot of support, but LD 1804 was a bill that would have solved this. It would have taken 100% of the sales tax towards filling the structural gap.
0: The automobile sales tax.
19: Sales tax. And it went down in party lines, 100% party lines.
18: Is that because the majority party wanted to keep propping up Maine Care?
19: And all their other projects, Rick. I mean, hey, listen, they were upset when we got to 40%. If you remember the highway robbery at midnight when they tried to do that stuff. And so I do have my tinfoil hat on, to your point, at some level, that some folks did know, and they was afraid that if they put it in front of the legislature while we was there, that we would allocate even more money from the highway fund. I mean, from the general fund to the highway fund, because I will say this about the governor. You know, we would not have gotten a 40% of sales tax from automobiles if the Mills administration hadn't supported that move. And they did support filling the $13 million that we knew about. So there's a part of me that says I think the administration might be a little upset we're in this situation. Now, so what do you do with that? And you have an opportunity to correct it. And I had not heard that they're making those steps.
18: I'm going to read the text message. Sanitize for our protection. But it goes back to the main care question, and I'd love to hear both of you on this. Bull, cut the freebies to illegals and crooks, and I still want my $300. Could someone still get the $300 for what good it's going to do if we stopped spending so much money on those that many Mainers feel that are here that shouldn't be receiving health care?
20: It's the tip of the iceberg. It really is. You know, $300 is you know, but I'm convinced, and I have people in the industry, it's this grant funding that's taking place rampantly with this administration is where the pockets are getting lined. Those grants are given. There's a difference between a grant and just, you know, filing for like the PPP loans, for example, okay? Mm-hmm. A grant is discriminate. And so they can look down the applications. Okay, whose stripes this person or business represent? Did they vote for us? Did they fund our campaign? Or that's I'm telling you, this politics, dirty business. I've been inside of it to see it, and I know it firsthand. Dirty business. The Democrats have no interest in supporting, you know, trace-based organizations and programs and things like that. In fact, the Mills administration cut funding to the CTE in their first biennial budget, and we went up there to testify, and even the MEA came forward and said, we need funding going to these trade schools. They said, it was a mistake. So we know there's a pattern of behavior here.
19: Yeah, no, listen, there is plenty with the information that, you know, that Mike provided with us here. There is money that if we want to prioritize what should be, and that's the key, right? Who's in control of those levers, and what are their priorities? And obviously, the Democrats in control, transportation funding, roads and bridges, and it's not just roads and bridges, right? This is our airports, it's our ports, mm-hmm. it's municipal shares with some of these municipal projects. It's easy to say roads and bridges, but it's the entire infrastructure, rail of Maine, and it's vital to our economy. And it's just not a priority for a lot of the liberals that would rather do all of those other things, things that Sean talked about, the illegals, the fraud. I sat on the Government Oversight Committee as well and trying to get answers about the welfare fraud. It's just unbelievable. It's very difficult right now, and we need a change in leadership.
18: Listener sums it up this way. I would give up my $300 check for safer, better roads.
20: Right.
18: State Senator Brad Farron, the Republican of Norridgewock, now you know where we are. Anytime you want to come on in, you're welcome to do so. And if you can't remember, just ask Sean Moody, because he knows his way into the studio.
19: I told you, this is, you know what, I'm my swan song. I'm termed out. I wanted to get in here one time.
18: Whether or not you're in office. Sean's not in office, but he comes in and shares some, broadcast some truth.
19: All right. I'll take you up on that.
18: I got two final words for both of you. Calm down.
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16: With your 60-second sports update, I'm Paul Wolf. The Red Sox were swept by the Tampa Bay Rays after falling 7-5 in St. Petersburg. Jake Bennett was tagged with a loss after allowing 4 runs on 7 hits and a walk. Manager Chad Tracy says he's pleased with their fight at the end.
25: I mean, you know, we need wins right now. We know that. They know that. I've said before, there's no consolation prizes, but you like to see when your guys don't just roll over and cash it in. They keep fighting.
16: Boston has dropped 4 straight and will host the Texas Rangers for a 3-game series that starts tomorrow at Fenway Park. The Stanley Cup Finals continue tonight in Raleigh. The Hurricanes are hosting the Golden Knights for Game 5. The Canes are coming off a victory that has turned the series into a best of three. Vegas hopes to regain control of the series with a chance to win the Cup at home in Game 6. And the 2026 FIFA World Cup kicks off today. The action begins with Mexico taking on South Africa and South Korea facing Czechia. Those are the first of 104 games to be played over the next several weeks in the latest edition of the world's biggest sporting event. The United States will begin group play against Paraguay on Friday at SoFi Stadium. And with sports, I'm Paul Wolf.
18: In a moment in former influence, now we've already gotten a couple of texts to us. 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We're going to look around as well. 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Inform or influence is next on Maine's Morning News.
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8: Today, expect cloudy skies and humidity with a chance of a thunderstorm in some areas. The high will reach 83. Tonight will be cloudy with a chance of a thunderstorm in a few spots, dropping to a low of 62. Tomorrow will remain cloudy and humid with a high of 78. On Saturday, anticipate mostly cloudy conditions with isolated thunderstorms possible in the afternoon, reaching a high of 78. For Blueberry Broadcasting, I'm AccuWeather meteorologist Jason Caterina.
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18: Informer Influence, these are some of the headlines. Even listeners send them to us and text us. If you ever see a headline that you think is doing more than just informing you, maybe it's a bit slanted one way or the other, text it to us, 601-207-4478. Can we start with, however, the one that came to us from WGME today? Because there's something about this which I think there's a line, and I don't think Shenna crossed it. I think the headline writers crossed it. What do you see?
16: Secretary Bellows calls out Republican gubernatorial candidates for targeting Somali community.
18: Say it one more time and do it nice and slow for those of us who've only had one shot of 5-hour energy.
16: Secretary Bellows calls out Republican gubernatorial candidates for targeting Somali community.
18: Again, I will tell you that politically I do not agree with Shenna on much, but she is a personal friend. Secretary Bellows? Secretary Bellows calls out Republican gubernatorial candidates for targeting Somali community. I will bet you all the money in my pocket against all the money in yours that when Shenna Bellows made that call against the gubernatorial candidates, she did not do it as the secretary. Mm-hmm. She did it as a candidate on the Democrat ticket for governor. Why did they put secretary there?
16: I don't know.
18: To give her authority?
16: Yeah.
18: Was it just a mistake on their part? Just those three little letters in a period, SEC period Bellows. Secretary Bellows calls out Republican gubernatorial candidates for, and I also have a problem with targeting. You say anything about anybody. If I make a comment about your goatee, people will think I'm targeting you, although it is darn handsome.
16: Thank you.
18: You also have a nice rack.
16: Yes.
18: That other one from GME doesn't do a whole lot for me.
16: Okay.
18: Ranked choice counting could take days. Delaying winners in governor and CD2 primaries. But Bob shares a snapshot of the hard copy edition of the Bangor Daily News today. Bobby Charles has big lead in GOP race for Maine governor. Subheadline, untraditional campaign fueled largely by social media. I think the only thing I'd point out to Benjamin Kale, and anyone who's got a last name that's associated with a vegetable that ain't nobody interested in eating. In fact, Cain and Abel, why one of their offerings to God was refused is because he offered kale. Untraditional campaign fueled largely by social media. It was not fueled largely by social media. Yeah. It may have been waged on social media. It was not fueled. Social media did not pay for that campaign that Bobby Charles waged. This is Maine's Morning News. This is VOM.
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15: Iran says the ceasefire is now practically meaningless. I'm Dave Anthony, Fox News. After the U.S. went on the attack again and Iran retaliated again, launching drones and missiles at Gulf countries with American bases, Bahrain, Jordan, and Kuwait. Some were shot down. Fox's Lucas Tomlinson's at the White House.
20: For the second consecutive night, U.S. forces launching strikes, and that strike included launching Tomahawk cruise missiles from a U.S. warship. In a statement, Central Command said, quote, CENTCOM forces launched strikes on Iranian military surveillance capabilities, communication systems, and air defense sites across Iran.
15: President Trump called Fox's Trey Inks from the Situation Room during the bombing, saying we hit them very hard.
21: Because they were unwilling to make a good faith deal at the negotiating table. And I asked the president, if they don't sign the deal, what's going to happen? And he said, we'll bomb the S out of them tomorrow night. And so clearly President Trump is keeping the military option on the table if the Iranians are unwilling to make those concessions.
15: India is upset over another U.S. strike in this conflict, one that killed three people on a ship.
30: The crew members died when a U.S. missile hit the engine room of the MT Setabello, an Indian-operated oil and chemicals tanker accused of trying to breach the blockade of Iranian ports. Their deaths confirmed today after being reported missing yesterday. India has lodged a strong protest protest to the strike. The U.S. said the vessel was carrying oil from Iran.
15: Fox's Jonathan Savage. While Iran insists it controls the Strait of Hormuz, blocking shipping, President Trump says a secret U.S. mission has escorted a lot of ships out, more than 200, carrying 100 million barrels of oil.
1: Late at night with no lights, because they don't have any radar, because we blasted the crap out of them.
15: Now, last night, the president posted on Truth Social a call for Republicans in Congress to approve $350 billion for the military using a reconciliation process Democrats cannot block. He also wants that to include new rules for voting, requiring ID and outlawing most mail-in balloting and no transgender athletes in women's sports. 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
3: 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Heroes like NYPD Detective Victor Vargas, a U.S. Air Force

0: veteran who died from pancreatic cancer after serving in the World Trade Center recovery efforts. 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
5: 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I'm Paul Wolf. President Donald Trump took aim at Democrat Senate nominee Graham Plattner after his primary victory. Speaking at the White House, Trump sharply criticized Plattner as a thug and claimed he's worse than any human being that's ever run for office. Plattner will face Republican Senator Susan Collins in November in a race that could help determine control of the U.S. Senate. A court hearing was held this week over a proposed transgender sports referendum. Supporters argue Secretary of State Schiavello's lack the authority to invalidate petition signatures and want the measure restored to the November ballot. The proposal would require bathrooms, locker rooms, and sports teams be based on a student's sex at birth. A ruling has not yet been issued. A Waldorf man is facing charges after authorities say he struck and dragged a landowner with an ATV in Lymington. Investigators say Devin LaFrance, 21, allegedly hit the victim after being confronted about speeding on a trail. The landowner suffered non-life-threatening injuries, and LaFrance is charged with aggravated assault and other offenses. And the Waterville Planning Board has approved plans for a new Amazon distribution center near Junction and Trafton Roads. The facility is expected to create between 150 and 200 full-time jobs and could open sometime next year. Part of the project will also be built in Sydney, where a final review is scheduled for Monday.
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3: Company Weather Desk.
14: Today, expect cloudy skies and humidity with a chance of a thunderstorm in some areas. The high will reach 83. Tonight will be cloudy with a chance of a thunderstorm in a few spots, dropping to a low of 62. Tomorrow will remain cloudy and humid with a high of 78. On Saturday, anticipate mostly cloudy conditions with isolated thunderstorms possible in the afternoon, reaching a high of 78. For Blueberry Broadcasting, I'm AccuWeather meteorologist Jason Caterina.

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0: Kate McBrien is the Chief Deputy Secretary of State. Kate, we appreciate, we know you've got a lot to do. You probably have more important things to do than me talking with a couple of yahoos on the radio in the morning, but we had so many people. Kate, welcome to Maine's Morning News. How are you this morning?
2: I'm great. Thank you so much for having me this morning. I'm always happy to talk.
0: By the way, we can imagine that there are some people who work in the Secretary of State's office, and they're thinking, you know, after the primary, I'll just take a couple of, I'll take a week's vacation. And then comes the word that, no, we got to stick around because we got to do ranked choice voting because the voters in Maine said they want ranked choice voting. I don't know if you're missing any vacation time or anyone else is, best to them. If I could, I'd like to share with you, these are two posts that came to us from a person that I understand may be a registered independent. I don't know. I think they may be registered independent, but they were concerned and they heard us talking and they sent these two messages to us. Heard you had a piece on this morning about people going to vote and they were listed under a different party than what they had registered for. I can tell you that it happened to me, to this person's wife, to this person's wife's dad, and at least six other people. Later, this person shared, I posted on my personal Facebook page and my phone has been blowing up that it has been happening to a whole bunch of people on my post and got personal messages. And they write, what the heck is going on? So Kate, what the heck is going on?
2: That's a great question. You know, this happens occasionally during elections. For a number of reasons. Either people think they're registered in a certain party, and when they arrive at the polls, they find out they're not. They are just mistaken. But what we actually heard quite a bit on Election Day this year are people who are registered as green independent voters. And when they signed up for that party and joined that party, they understood it or they thought it to mean that they were unenrolled because of the word independent in the party's name. But unfortunately, that's not true. If you sign up as a Green Independent, that's the name of a party, so you're registered in that party, and you wouldn't have been allowed to vote into a primary for a Democrat or a Republican because they're party primaries.
0: We also heard from people who said that they were a part of No Labels and then went to vote and then thought, well, wait a minute, what happened to my No Labels status? We had some speculation as to what might have happened, Kate. Have you any insight to share with anyone that was a part of No Labels and then they weren't and they might have encountered, what were our words, no one else's, an irregularity on primary day?
2: Certainly. No Labels actually is no longer a registered, recognized party in our state. They simply didn't have the numbers to remain as a party, so they dissolved within Maine. So any voter who was registered as a No Labels voter actually got a notice to say that your party no longer exists. If you'd like to register under a different party, please go visit your clerk. Sometimes people get mailings and don't notice what they are, but that's always an option, is that someone, if you're at all curious about what party you're registered in, what your record says, you should just contact your clerk. Get your voter registration card. You can see what party is listed with your signature, and you have the option to change. You can register into a different party now that the election's over.
0: So that's what might have happened to someone who was green independent. Green is the party, independent is not unenrolled, and someone who was No Labels because No Labels went away. We did hear, was it Buxton? Someone sent us a note from Buxton and said they ran out of ballots, so they started either handing out photocopies of that, I do not know. But were there any were there any specific towns or communities that had situations that became to your attention that you then and your team had to address?
2: Certainly. So Buxton actually ran out of local municipal ballots for their local election. So that wouldn't come to our office. But we did hear from a couple of towns, turnout was just so high that they ran out of statewide ballots. What we do then, there's actually a process in law that if anyone runs out of ballots, they contact the elections office. We give them

0: permission to open up their packet of absentee ballots, and they can start using any of those that hadn't been issued, hadn't been used yet. If they run out of those, they have to contact us again, and only with the permission of the elections office can they actually print ballots for use. And they have to keep really close track of exactly how many they do. But it's all a really controlled process.
1: Okay. Again, we're talking about not the politics of voting. We're talking about the process with Kate McBrien.
0: Correct.
1: She is the Chief Deputy Secretary of State, and why some voters experience our word, no one else's, irregularities when voting on Tuesday. A listener did see, I think it was GME, or it might have been the Portland Press Herald, writing about situations in Gorham where someone was asking for ID. A couple of people have said, I like the idea, go Gorham. Go Gorham, I think that's their new slogan in the community. Did Gorham's issues pop up on your radar screen, Kate?
0: You know, they didn't. We didn't get any calls at the elections office on election day about Gorham. Huh. But I would say if anyone has concerns on election day, they're not sure if the process is being followed correctly, they should call the elections office. Just ask. Let us know. And we are always happy to call the town and clarify any confusion. Mm-hmm.
1: Did you get a call about anyone who was being, I want to use the term, aggressive? As someone was leaving, because oftentimes you'll see the table that's set up, and if someone, you know, if they hand you a pen, sometimes you might think, well, they're being aggressive. Did the Secretary of State's office have to deal with any concerns over aggressive petition gathering post voting in any municipalities?
0: You know, we only got one call, which on an election day, that's amazing. But we only got one call, and it was something that was clarified very quickly, and everyone calmed down. We did get a few calls about signs being a little too close to a building, questions about where they're supposed to be. But again, we can address those concerns with the warden who's on site at the location and get everything cleared up immediately.
1: Calm down is our two favorite words today on our show. Just coincidentally, as we talk with Kate McBrien, she's the Chief Deputy Secretary of State. That answers some of the questions, and I'm going to share this with you. The person mm-hmm. who sent those two comments that I just read on the air, listening, mm-hmm. wrote back and said thank you for answering their questions. So they heard that.
0: Love it. We're here to help. Anyone has questions, give us a call. We're here to help.
1: Okay. Can we ask, just in our final moments, can we ask about, again, not the politics, just the process now, as we have the three, what are the three? The
2: Democrat, Republican.
1: Republican, is that we're going to say it now?
2: And CD2.
1: So mm-hmm. the RCV process begins. For those that don't know, maybe you could just give us an idea as to how, I think based on past situations, it's the state police that's got to go and pick up all the ballots and bring them to a undisclosed location in Augusta. What can you tell us about the RCV process now, Kate?
0: That's correct. By Maine law, only law enforcement can transport cast ballots. So we have amazing law enforcement partners from throughout the state. It's, you know, state police, the Marine Patrol, game wardens. Everyone is out visiting towns to collect the memory sticks from tabulator machines and any paper ballots that they need to bring back to Augusta so that we can start the ranked choice voting tabulation process. We're actually going to start that process tomorrow at 1:00. And all of that will be live streamed on our department's YouTube page so that anyone in Maine can watch the process. I'll warn you, it's really boring, but people are welcome to tune in and watch and just see how it works.
1: Hey, our show's boring and people listen to, well, a couple of people. Actually, it's just the three of us talking right now. No one listens to this radio station. You guys don't have to work the weekend, do you? Do you get to lock it up?
0: We are not.
1: So
0: we do. We lock it up. Yeah. There's tight security and cameras and everything as well. So we lock it up over the weekend and we'll start fresh again Monday at 9:00.
1: All right. And did anybody have to cancel a vacation because they've got to stick around and count second place and third place and fourth place votes, Kate?
0: Unfortunately, we made sure no one planned vacations. We've been preparing for ranked choice voting for several months.
1: That makes sense. Kate McBrien is the Chief Deputy Secretary of State. Hopefully that explains why some voters experienced our term, no one else's, irregularities when voting yesterday. Go get them, and maybe talk to you again when this madness is over. Kate, thank you.
0: Sounds wonderful. Have a great day.
1: Yeah, 1-800-966-1039. I got to say, I'm happy about being able to read a question from a listener. And I will tell you, that was sent to us by Facebook Messenger. That was not sent by text to our Varney Auto Group text line. It wasn't an email. It came to our personal, actually, they came to me on a personal Facebook message. Oh. I know this person. So, but it's nice to be able to get an answer, supply an answer, and hopefully it satisfies.
2: We had a texter who was a clerk. And I said that.
1: Is this the one from yesterday?
2: Yes.
1: I tried to. You know what I can't do? I can't mark a text in our line.
2: I know.
1: You gotta keep scrolling back for it. And you keep scrolling back far and far and far, and you end up on MySpace. See what I did there? I was just a joke. Do you have that text from the clerk?
2: I'm looking for it now.
1: So maybe that explains why some of you encountered irregularities. We know that when Bobby Charles was on with us yesterday, about this time, he said, if you're experiencing irregularities, let me know. I'd like to hear about them. Oh, who sent the meme? That's AI. Of me running off with ballots in Buxton, dressed like a ninja.
2: I got it right here.
1: Okay, this is from a clerk, right?
2: She says, as a clerk, I am. It's not unusual to see people had mistakenly enrolled as independent Green Party, as they think that they're enrolling as an independent. If someone classifies themselves as an independent, they should make sure that they are enrolled as a unenrolled, not the party, independent Green Party.
1: See, I think there are those that have done a disservice to the political climate in Maine by calling themselves independent. Angus King, mm-hmm. I'm sorry. That should not be an I in front of your name. It should be a U. Elliot Cutler, whatever. But anyone that is an independent, Rick Bennett. Now, politely yesterday when he was on during the Newsmakers Hour, I said, okay, independent for governor, Rick Bennett, technically unenrolled. And I will tell you that working on, in my other job, video projects that involves talking with politicians, someone who is independent, I have referred to them as unenrolled, and then they came back, the client comes back and says, yeah, we know they're unenrolled, but I really think you should call them independent, okay? And I'm cutting your check, so you'll do what I say. Mm-hmm. Edit made. But by doing that, if someone is a Green independent, you thought you were independent all along when, in fact, you're not. You're part of a party, and that's why when you went yesterday to get a ballot to do some voting, your voting was verboten. That's German.
2: Well done.
1: I don't understand that. But this person writes to us, what are the parties of Maine? Oh, I guess that's a great point. What are the official parties in Maine? There is Democrat. Mm-hmm. There is Republic. How did you say it again?
2: Republican? I tried to.
1: Right?
2: I had okay. Gubernatorial and Republican in the same word here.
1: You should just tell me to calm down.
2: Calm down.
1: So there's a Democrat. There's Republican. Now, are there still Green Independents? Yes, there are. There are Green Independents. There is no longer a no labels. There is no independent party in our state. There's Libertarian, I believe. You know what? Let us do just a little bit of research. That's just let us look into that and report back shortly, and then present to you a super, super-sized edition of What Tees You Off. Keep it brief, keep it clean, stay classy, and stay calm, and that would be
2: awesome
1: as we do What
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15: On the news, I'm Gianna Gelosi. The United States and Iran trading a new round of attacks for a second day.
16: CENTCOM says Iranian military surveillance capabilities, along with air defense systems and communication sites, were hit. In response to these strikes, the Iranians launched ballistic missiles and drones toward Gulf countries, including Kuwait and Bahrain.
15: That's Fox's Trey Yings. President Trump locks in funding for ICE and CBP through the end of his term, arguing illegal immigration surged in the Biden administration.
17: I believe it was the most insecure and unsecure border anywhere in the world. And they allowed this open border policy where millions of people came into our country unchecked, unvetted.
15: The president yesterday in the Oval Office, and the Knicks pulled off the greatest comeback in NBA Finals history, rallying from a 29-point deficit to beat the San Antonio Spurs 107-106. 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
2: 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I'm Paul Wolf. Three main primary races will be decided by ranked choice voting. The Democratic and Republican gubernatorial primaries, along with the Democratic primary in the 2nd Congressional District, failed to produce a candidate with more than 50% of the vote. State officials will begin tabulating ranked choice ballots tomorrow, with final results expected next week. Two teenagers are facing charges after a

0: Police search prompted a shelter-in-place order in Lisbon Falls. Authorities say a 17-year-old allegedly threatened other juveniles with a gun and assaulted one person before running off with a 15-year-old. During the search, police discovered a fire had been set in the woods. Both were later arrested and charged with arson and refusing to submit to arrest. The 17-year-old also faces assault and criminal threatening charges. A man from China, Maine, has been sentenced to 2.5 years in federal prison for accessing child porn. Prosecutors say Jeffrey Furlong, 54, was identified through a cyber tip after multiple videos were uploaded through the Kick messaging app. Furlong admitted to possessing the material during a search of his home and will serve 5 years of supervised release. And a Bangor man is heading to federal prison for fentanyl trafficking. Prosecutors say Andrew Marin, 38, distributed fentanyl in the Bangor area after obtaining it from suppliers in Massachusetts. He was sentenced to just over a year in prison and 3 years of supervised release.
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2: VOM weather from the Hammond Lumber Company Weather Desk.
3: Today, expect cloudy skies and humidity with a chance of a thunderstorm in some areas. The high will reach 83. Tonight will be cloudy with a chance of a thunderstorm in a few spots, dropping to a low of 62. Tomorrow will remain cloudy and humid with a high of 78. On Saturday, anticipate mostly cloudy conditions with isolated thunderstorms possible in the afternoon, reaching a high of 78. For Blueberry Broadcasting, I'm AccuWeather meteorologist Jason Caterina.
0: Currently 70 in Augusta, 66 in Bangor, 60 in Camden, 56 in Bar Harbor. I'm Paul Wolf. Next news at 9 o'clock. 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
4: Before we hit the button for the super-sized edition of What Tees You Up, we wanted to remind you all of the new feature that we hope to launch tomorrow morning with our very good friend Christina Parker of the Wicked Smart podcast. I called it Wicked Good before. It is Wicked Good. It's Christina Parker of the Maine GOP has the Wicked Smart Smat podcast. And Graham Platner has said, gosh, and posted so many questionable things that every week there seems to be something more, but the old ones still seem to be favorites. So we've decided to launch, well, it sounds like this.

0: also Christina Parker of the Wicked Smat podcast that will be joining us, and we'll begin what is a weekly countdown of the stupidest things that Graham Platner has done, said, or posted. And you can begin to look. A listener wanted to know, first of all, they love the song. Second, to know, they wanted to know the lyrics so they could sing along. We'll get that posted at some point. They also wanted to know, could you play it at a certain time, because I got to go to work by 7 and I don't want to miss it. We'll make sure that it is always part of the rewinds at WVOMFM.com. But starting tomorrow, God willing and the crick don't rise, Christina Parker of the Wicked Smat podcast joins us for the Graham Platner's Top 10 here on Maine's Morning News.
1: It's time to come out swinging.
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1: For things that tee you off on the Voice of Maine.
0: Stupidest post from here to Stu Ben. That's guy. It's an hour. Sticks in your head. 1-800-966-1039. Line one. Someone's been holding for a while now.
3: All righty. Caller, what tees you off?
4: Tyler and Wolf, you guys are like Loggins and Messina minus the talent. This is Elliot Cutler. This is Elliot Cutler here, and my wife and I are kind of stumped. I got the old Google machine up, and she's monitoring me, and we're looking up the word unenrolled on Pornhub, and there's no matches. Do you know the subcategory?
0: 1-800-966-1039. I wanted to ask him his password. Caller, hi, it's Maine's Morning News, and we get to ask you what tees you off.
5: Good morning, boys.
0: Good morning.
5: This is your president, Donald J. Trump.
0: Yes, sir.
5: I have made a horrible discovery, an absolutely terrible discovery. There is a second island in the Epstein files that was not released to the public, and I am releasing it today on VOM. That's right, off the coast of Sullivan, Maine, Ingalls Island was also a part of the horrible network of Epstein Island. Any female person who went onto Graham Platner's Oyster website and ordered oysters had to put their order through a program called Kicks. A terrible program. All the women were brought to Graham Platner's island when only Graham Platner was there, and horrible things ensued. We must do all we can to not have him in the Senate. That is all, boys.
0: That is all. 1-800-966-1039. You know, yesterday when the president was making those comments in the Oval Office, I looked to find that little red phone that he must pick up when he calls us.
3: I know.
0: Yeah. There's line one, sir.
3: Good morning, caller. What tees you off?
4: Elliot Cutler here again. And the password is, in honor of Graham Platner, moister than an oyster, 88. If you know, you know.
0: 1-800-966-1039. Caller, hi. It's Maine's Morning News. What tees you off?
6: Come on, gentlemen. I'll tell you what tees me off. I can't understand this. I've been voting all my life for presidents, and usually in the evening, we know who it is. Now it's going to be 5 days to count this ranked voting? How can this be possible in this day and age? Thanks, guys. Have a great day.
0: 1-800-966-1039. Well, because we were pitched that RCV was going to bring back civility, be easy and easy to understand, unless you're counting, I guess, and also would be... What was the other one? Oh, get dark money out.
3: Yeah.
0: Yeah. How we doing?
3: are we
0: 1 for 3? 2 for 3? 3? 0 for 3. 0 for 3 on that one. Try line one.
3: Good morning, caller. What tees you off?
7: Hi, guys. I work for a company that pays state roads. I've been doing it for over 20 years.
0: God bless you for your service to a grateful state.
7: 20 years ago, state used to fix roads. They used to find the problem and fix it. Now that the attitude is they'd rather pave 10 miles of road wrong than pave 1 mile of road right because of money. There's a six inch crack in the road. They want to mill off an inch and cover it up and call it good.
0: Ballpark for us. How big a check would we have to write in order to fix roads and do them right in our state?
7: $1 million a mile.
0: Million a mile.
3: Wow.
0: Million a mile.
3: That was eye-opening. Mm. Wow.
0: Can you do a quick, sir, how many miles of... How many miles of road in the state of Maine?
3: Oh, gosh.
0: Let's find out. Caller, hi, what tees you off?
8: Good morning, smartass. Good morning, Paulie. I just want to say, okay, I'm going to try and do my best impersonation of a Somalian. Hi, I'm just off the boat. Thank you for electing me to public office. Now I'm going to further degrade your civilization. You people are wonderful. Thank you.
0: Smartass. By the way, listener says it shouldn't be calm down. It should be simmer down. S-I-M-M-A-H. Simmer down. You seeing how many roads? You see how many road? How many miles are of road in the state of Maine? Caller, hi. What tees you off?
2: Hey, Rick, it doesn't tee me off, but in a previous segment with Sean Moody, you made mention of the time frame of the announcement for the gubernatorial candidates for the Republican side. Just for the record, Marty from Monmouth was the one who mentioned the word Bobby Charles more than 6 months before he announced, and I've been thanked for doing so.
0: Marty and Monmouth. Keep between the lines, buddy. 1-800-966-1039. When we say to Marty, keep between the lines, we don't mean driving. We mean in his professional painting job. He's a Rembrandt. Any idea how many miles of road?
3: It's tough, but like 21,000 miles of public highway is what I'm getting for.
0: 21,000. So there would be 21,000 million. That would be... That's like pingree money right there.
1: It's time to come out swinging.
9: Come out swinging.
1: For things that tee you off... On the Voice of Maine.
0: Caller, hi. The man with a nice rack has a question for you.
3: What tees you off?
10: Good morning, guys. I know this mugginess and warm weather has everybody feeling irritable, but worry not, my friends, because winter is only 28 weeks away.
0: You
3: Let's go!
0: You guys. Scoundrel, you rascal, you so-and-so.
3: I am more on the fall and winter side.
0: Are you?
3: Yeah.
0: You know what? You don't occasionally want to stew in your own juices like today?
3: No!
0: I don't understand why Jason Katerina had such a problem with that. I shouldn't have asked him that out of the gate because he was stunned and he didn't want to say anything for the rest of the segment with us this morning in the first hour. Caller, hi, what tees you off?
11: Boys, it's Bill from Arkansas. I heard something about an island. I'm headed north, boys.
0: 1-800-966-1039. You want to collect your... You okay?
3: Yeah, I'm good.
0: You,
3: my head off my
0: you boys okay? Emma Richards from Moving Mountains Mental Health on the PDQ to her telephone line. June is Men's Health Month. And she doesn't mean the magazine. Okay.
3: Gotcha.
0: So, which is as close as you can get to without going over the edge. If you, anyway. She's on the PDQ door telephone line tomorrow morning.
3: Here fantastic.
0: On morning news. Line one, sir.
3: Good morning, caller. What tees you off?
12: Good morning, boys. How are you?
0: We're doing better now that we got your voice on the radio. What tees you off, if anything, bub?
12: Yeah, Dr. Zach calling from Springfield. I feel entitled that I can call now.
0: Yes, you can. Dr. Zach was our contestant yesterday on the College of Political Knowledge, and we did indeed lick into an envelope a $10 gift card to Governor's, so you can go get yourself some, I don't know, mushroom stuff or mozzarella sticks or something, man. Yeah. What tees you off on this eve of the Springfield Fair?
12: Well, I'm at the fairgrounds right now, but I just, I'm going to tell a little joke. I used to live down in Portland when Shana Bellows was executive director at ACLU, and we referred to her as Shana Showgirl, if you know what I mean.
0: 1-800-966-1039. Showgirl. Showgirl? Does she know show tunes? Is that what you mean? And that's the way that I'm going to spin it in my own head now for the rest of my life. There's no business like show business. Line one, Mr. Wolf.
3: Good morning, caller. What tees you off?
13: Morning, gentlemen. Grant Platter calling in. Always a pleasure. Guys, I've been partying real hard the past couple days, celebrating a victory. I even came up with a new handle for Reddit. I'm going by the name of Tyler Wolf on Reddit now. But boys, I just wanted to reach out and see if your people could contact my people, and maybe you guys could come over for a planned burglary. I could assert my dominance, and we could party all night long. Have a great day, gentlemen.
0: I would, but I'd be concerned something would happen to us that starts with a letter R, as we learned from a New York Times article.
3: Yeah.
0: We got to get the syllabus, by the way, going for the College of Political Knowledge. We don't even have the first question written up yet, but line two is ringing.
3: Good morning, caller. What tees you off?
9: Good morning, DJ Gina G here.
0: Thank you for sending us the text message. I've been eyeing it, but I haven't been able to give it my full attention. Some changes in the school committee in Hermtown.
9: Yes, take a look at that. Let me know what you think, but Stephanie Euler submitted her resignation last month.
0: And just give me the 30 seconds. Why did she do that?
9: She's claiming that she can't stand behind a chair and a vice chair who don't follow policy because they're actually letting the public speak and be heard, and she doesn't like that.
0: Mm. Let me take a stronger gander at that as best I can, DJ Gina G, and get back to you, okay?
9: Yes, but that wasn't what teased me off.
0: Oh, well, what does?
9: So tonight is our annual town meeting, and what's going to tee me off is if we pass this budget, and then when everyone gets their tax bill, they're like, what's going on? What's going on? Well, if you don't want your taxes to go up, you need to show up and vote the budget down tonight at 6 p.m. at the high school.
0: DJ Gina G telling it like it is and something more, or as Don Colson back in the day would say, and something special too, on the PDQ door telephone line. Final caller on line one, Mr. Wolf.
3: All right, caller, finish it up strong. What tees you off?
14: Hey, guys, how about this? A countdown to summer solstice. It's right around the corner. Let's talk about it. Wearing summer gear. Next thing you know, we'll have to have winter coats on.
0: I bind those words in the name of Jesus. Again tomorrow, God willing, and the crick don't rise, we begin our new feature with our very good friend Christina Parker of the Wicked Smat podcast, as we look at some of the stupidest things that Graham Plattner has ever said, done, or posted.

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11: With your 60-second sports update, I'm Paul Wolf. The Red Sox were swept by the Tampa Bay Rays after falling 7-5 in St. Petersburg. Jake Bennett was tagged with a loss after allowing 4 runs on 7 hits and a walk. Manager Chad Tracy says there were some positive takeaways.
12: We had some good starts and threw the ball well, so there's still a lot of things we're doing well. And I think the middle games of this, like, it's no secret. We just got to get the bats going consistently again, kind of like we had them going at the second half of May, and hopefully it turns.
11: Boston has dropped 4 straight and will host the Texas Rangers for a 3-game series that starts tomorrow at Fenway Park. The Knicks pulled off the greatest comeback in NBA Finals history. The team erased a 29-point deficit to stun the Spurs 107-106 in Game 4 from Madison Square Garden. New York is now 1 win away from its first title since 1973. Game 5 of the best-of-seven series shifts back to San Antonio on Saturday. And the Patriots are saying thanks, but no thanks, to a former player. Head coach Mike Vrabel said Wednesday that the team is not exploring the addition of wide receiver Stephon Diggs. Vrabel mentioned that he appreciates Stephon as a person and as a player, but they're happy with who they have right now. And with sports, I'm Paul Wolf.
0: In a moment, we're going to ask you to dial in. Let's do it right now. Caller number 7 on the PDQ Door telephone line. 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
9: VOM Weather from the Hammond Lumber Company Weather Desk.
10: Today, expect cloudy skies and humidity with a chance of a thunderstorm in some areas. The high will reach 83. Tonight will be cloudy with a chance of a thunderstorm in a few spots, dropping to a low of 62. Tomorrow will remain cloudy and humid with a high of 78. On Saturday, anticipate mostly cloudy conditions with isolated thunderstorms possible in the afternoon, reaching a high of 78. For Blueberry Broadcasting, I'm AccuWeather meteorologist Jason Caterina.
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0: Was it something we said?
11: Yeah.
0: Is it because we smell like a locker room today, sweating and stewing in our own juices? Or have we broken the PDQ door telephone line again?
11: Always a possibility.
0: Yeah, I didn't get a contestant to dial in for... hang on a second. Yeah, that'll fix it, I'm sure. Well, I'm just going to wait a moment. If you want to be the contestant for the College of Political Knowledge, go ahead and give us a ring jangle at 1-800-966-1039. Maybe I jammed the phone lines. Maybe if I re-clear them. If not, we can just play along, and you can all play along at home. We'll give you the quiz of the daily, our daily quiz of things you know if you're paying attention to our show. Well, see, I know that's what it was. I just had to give the, phone a thunk. Hey, caller, thanks for dialing in. What is your first name? Just your first name, please.
12: Jen?
0: Yep. Okay, Jen, hey, it's good to hear your voice. We'd like you to be our contestant for the College of Political Knowledge now that we've got, now three lines are ringing. Stupid phone line. Hey, Jen, thanks for joining us. What town, what city do you call home?
12: Richfield.
13: Litchfield,
0: which is beautiful,
14: especially this time of year.
13: Time of year.
0: Yeah.
14: Okay. Everybody now.
0: Jen, here we go.

0: It's our daily quiz of things you know, paying attention to our show, College of Political Knowledge. Fabulous prize if you win, and we're going to help you get through. For your associate's degree today, here's your question. Why did we have to call an emergency family meeting this morning on our program? Paul Wolf, help her out.
1: A, voters embarrassing Maine for electing Graham Plattner during tourist season. B, running out of ballots in Buxton. Or C, losing money to fix roads.
0: Jen, best guess.
2: B.
0: B, running out of ballots in Buxton? You might want to tell her one more time what those choices are. Yep.
3: A, voters embarrassing Maine for electing Plattner during tourist season.
1: B, running out of ballots in Buxton. Or C, losing money to fix roads.
0: Jen, second guess on that one. What's the answer?
2: I'm thinking A.
1: Yeah.
0: Yes, exactly. Genius. Jen, for your bachelor's degree, Deputy Secretary of State Kate McBrien joined us to explain why voters in two specific parties could have experienced irregularities on Tuesday. Which parties, Paul?
1: A, independents and Democrats. B, unenrolleds and Republicans. Or C, green independents and no labels.
0: Best guess, Jen.
2: C.
0: C is correct. Now for your master's degree, Jen, businessman Sean Moody and State Senator Brad Farron, both in Spacious Studio 7A, to talk about Maine's loss of how much missing money to fix our roads. Paul?
1: A, $4 million, B, $40 million, or C, $400 million.
0: It's a lot of money, Jen. What's the answer?
2: I'm going with $400 million.
0: You are absolutely correct. And now for your doctoral degree, you get this. We call you Dr. Jen, not only for the rest of the day, but forever as far as we're concerned, plus a fabulous prize. Nine times President Trump called Graham Plattner this from the Oval Office yesterday. Paul?
1: A, a thug. B, a ne'er-do-well. C, a villain.
0: Jen?
2: Well, he's not wrong. Thug.
0: Jen, we're going to ask you to hang on the line so we can get a mailing address to send you, but we need to know what you'd like for your prize. Would you like a Love You Guys, Keep It Going bumper sticker, or would you like a $10 gift card to Governor's Restaurant statewide?
2: Oh, I definitely want the bumper sticker.
0: We're going to put that bumper sticker in an envelope, but hang on the line if you would, please, please, please, because we need to get your mailing address tomorrow on the program. Again, if God willing and the crick don't rise, Christina Parker of the Wicked Smart podcast, as we begin the Plattner's top 10 stupidest things that he said, posted, or perhaps done. Christina's going to take point on that. Also, Emma Richards of Moving Mountains Mental Health is a guest on the PDQ Door telephone line. Oh, and legal briefs tomorrow. Brett Baber, one of those legal beagles from Russell Johnson Bopane, will be on the program live, I believe, in Spacious Studio 7A. We'll once again have to clean up the place, especially after the whole place smelling like a locker room with everybody that was in there today. Mm. No offense, sir. No offense. Still time to vote on the question of the day today. It's posted at WVOMFM.com.
1: Do you think primary voters have embarrassed Maine by electing Graham Plattner to be Democrat nominee for U.S. Senate?
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16: The U.S. will be hitting Iran very hard tonight again. I'm Dave Anthony, Fox News. President Trump just posted that on Truth Social a short time ago and then tells Fox...
17: They have no defense. They can't do anything about it.
16: Saying Iran is decimated.
17: They're dying to make a deal. They want to make a deal so badly.
16: Now, the president also wrote in his post he wants to take Iran's Karg Island and their oil infrastructure, but he also tells Fox...
17: I don't know that America has the stomach for it, to be honest with you. You need to make a fortune. But I don't know that America has... the stomach. I think they'd like to see us come home.
16: Now, the president also says for a second night in a row, the U.S. hit Iran very hard.
18: Rather than trying to force the Iranians into a deal that they've been unwilling to make so far, the president is now targeting these critical assets belonging to the Iranian regime. What we saw last night, broadly a shaping operation. You see the radar systems and the air defense systems taken out by not only Tomahawk missiles, but the fighter jets that were in the skies of Iran.
16: Fox's Trey Yingston, Tel Aviv, Iran. Iran has retaliated and says the ceasefire has been rendered practically meaningless.
19: Iranian strikes targeted locations in Bahrain, Kuwait, and Jordan, all countries with a U.S. military presence. Kuwait condemned what it called sinful aggressions from Iran.
16: That's Fox's Jonathan Savage. We got another inflation update a little bit ago, this time at the wholesale level.
20: Coming in hotter than Wall Street expected.
16: Producer prices rose 1.1% last month from April.
20: As for year over year, we came in 6.5%. The street was looking for 6.4%, just a slight tick above expectations.
16: Fox Business Network, Cheryl Cassone. That May rate is the biggest annual price increase since November 2022, but the core wholesale inflation rate, which excludes food and energy costs, rose less than expected. On Wall Street, stock futures are rising the day after the report on spiking consumer prices triggered a huge market sell-off. Oil prices are up slightly. 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
31: A high will reach 83. Tonight will be cloudy with a chance of a thunderstorm in a few spots, dropping to a low of 62. Tomorrow will remain cloudy and humid with a high of 78. On Saturday, anticipate mostly cloudy conditions with isolated thunderstorms possible in the afternoon, reaching a high of 78. For Blueberry Broadcasting, I'm AccuWeather meteorologist Jason Caterina.
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3: Cloudy skies and high humidity with a chance of a thunderstorm in some areas, reaching a high of 83. Tonight it will remain cloudy with a chance of a thunderstorm in a few spots. Late at night, fog will roll in and it will still be humid with a low of 65. Tomorrow will bring continued cloudy and humid conditions with the temperature peaking at 78. For Blueberry Broadcasting, I'm AccuWeather meteorologist Jason Caterina.

0: about it as a breaking of the Trump curse. They make everything political. They really do pretend like the reason Donald Trump, or the reason the Knicks lost their last home game before this was because of Donald Trump. So I do appreciate that this gives everybody an opportunity to follow a story where there's some really positive escapism. People were making jokes and making fun of me last night. When Buck Sexton is tweeting about a basketball game, it means that it has reached critical mass and everyone is really fired up about it. I'm going to talk to you about Iran and everything else here in just a moment, but it was a pretty incredible spectacle last night, and it's fun to see the city of New York, which I've been a little concerned about because of Mamdani and some of the trajectory of the governance there. It's nice to see it have something to get really excited about. The one thing that I will just say is the people that do this thing where they, and I know this isn't a New York thing, this happens all over the place, but who after their team wins, they think that the way to celebrate is to break things and cause mayhem and anarchy. This is really loser stuff. You know, I remember being a kid and we had a joke the other day when producer Mike was running the board. He's not with us today, but how he doesn't like hair bands. But I remember in that era, there was this trend of some of these very, very famous rock bands destroying like hotel rooms. Do you remember that was a thing where people would just decide that they were going to go, you know, some very famous, you know, whether it's Guns N' Roses or, you know, one of these bands, and they would trash a hotel room and be written about like, yeah, like those bad boys. And I remember even as a young kid thinking like, is this someone's mom, you know, who works for the hotel, going to have to clean that up? You know, is someone going to have to deal with this mess? Like, why is that? What is cool about smashing your guitar in some hotel room and causing this? So that behavior, I gotta say, it's disappointing that that's happening at the NYPD. I mean, if you were to poll the NYPD, 99% of NYPD folks are Knicks. Oh, maybe some of them are Nets fans, but I'm sure they're Knicks fans now. But they all love the Knicks. They don't want to be arresting anybody for celebrating. This is strange to me, that this happens. And the other thing that I find, you know, if we're looking at the totality of this situation and the way that certain behaviors are tolerated or not, and things that I think we could have more of a conversation of as a country, perhaps, that there are people waiting outside the hotel where the San Antonio Spurs are staying so they can shout abuse and even throw things at them is disgraceful and disgusting beyond words. Like, these are people at the absolute pinnacle of their profession. They are incredible athletes. They're at this moment in time where they should be able to just focus on what they do. And everyone should appreciate them as just worthy contenders, whether you're rooting for the Knicks or rooting for the Spurs. To me, this is the same level of low IQ, self-indulgent, babyish nonsense as somebody who would, like, spit at an actor because they played the bad guy in a movie. It's like they're doing their job, which is to entertain you. They're not actually the bad guy. So that's where people take this stuff too far. I can appreciate the emotional surge. I appreciate people deciding that they're going to be a part of, whether you live in California or Texas or, you know, anywhere, or the East Coast, anywhere in between. There's something exciting about this story, and a lot of the country is taking it as an opportunity, especially we go into the summer and we don't have an election that's imminent right now or anything, to get on this. But it's also a moment where we can tell everybody, hey, let's act as if we've been here before. You know, let's act as if we appreciate everything that's going on here. And I know this is like a very tiny minority of people that are engaging in this stuff, but it's just so disappointing to see, because it should be nothing but joy. People should just be out there celebrating. And honestly, I know for San Antonio fans, there's a degree of heartbreak, but what really matters is that you're watching a great game and you're seeing competitors and you're having this entertainment at the highest level. And there's something inherently positive and joyous about that, whether you win or lose. I know sportsmanship can sound corny when people talk about it, but it is the most important thing, because ultimately, you know, it's about the game. It's about life. It's about respecting and appreciating what people are bringing to this competition, and that we can all enjoy it together, and the unity that comes from all of that. I think this is the first time I've ever done a monologue on this show where I've started off talking about sports. I promise it's not a sports show today. But the Knicks last night, it was incredible, and I was watching. And I know if Clay was here, he'd want to talk about this at some length. But Iran got bombed a bunch, and more of that is coming. So we'll talk about this. I'll get into my wheelhouse, which is politics and national security, momentarily. And also we'll take calls. If you want to talk about the Knicks stuff, of course, our WOR listeners, if you had any particular experience or emotion that you want to share. But like I said, it has reached critical mass. And it is, you see the most conversation online right now by far is on the NBA finals, and no other news story really is particularly close. Okay, look, Super Sure is amazing. 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
0: All right, welcome back in here to Clay and Buck. I knew this was going to happen. Getting a bunch of these. Talkback B, John from Minnesota, listens on News Talk 1130. Hit it, guys.
12: Buck, I truly do love you, and I mean this with all sincerity. We're known as the party of principles, and I guess our automatic defense is always calling the other side hypocrites. So why are we celebrating the NBA, and why are we celebrating New York City? Is there two of the most left-wing, like, are we just trying to infiltrate them? And what's the strategy here? Because I've been boycotting all sports for 7 years.
0: A few things here. First of all, President of the United States went to the game. So that makes it a story, you know, not this one, but the one before. So all of a sudden you have more interest from Republicans, I think, in this whole series than you would have before. Let's not do this thing where we cast out New York City as some kind of dystopia that we hope just collapses under the water. It's the largest, and I would argue greatest city. Greatest is a general term, in America. And it has as many Republicans as the entire state of Nebraska. New York City, my friend, has as many Republicans as Nebraska. If you look at the last election cycle, we'll get back into more of this though here in a second. Where there's harm and destruction, there's a need for humanitarian relief. We see and hear about it in the Middle East, particularly in large sections of Israel and within Gaza. We see the ongoing need for it through much of Ukraine as well. The list of countries worldwide where relief is needed is long. One humanitarian relief organization, the International Fellowship of Christians and Jews, has been helping for 40 plus years. Founded in New Jersey, their purpose is to support those of the Jewish faith, regardless of what country they're in. Of late, they've been focused on residents in both Israel and within Ukraine. 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
17: 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Something that makes him feel superior.
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0: Welcome back in here to Clay and Buck. You got Buck here today, doing it solo. Clay is probably on the, the seventh hole now or something. I don't golf, so I don't know much about this. But he's got a big swing. If Trump was there, he'd say, Clay Travis, big swing, hits the ball hard, beautiful swing. Maybe we'll get some video of Clay doing this later on. Let's take some calls here. Matt

0: anything hazardous found. One debate bleeds into another on Capitol Hill as a temporary extension of a key surveillance tool fails in the U.S. House. Speaker Mike Johnson.
1: The Democrats, 199 of them, voted against a clean three-week extension for political purposes. And when the bill went down, they applauded.
0: But Democrats, including Senate Minority Leader Chuck Schumer, are demanding the president reverse his decision to name a top housing finance official, Bill Pulte, as acting director of national intelligence.
2: With Pulte in charge, we are in danger.
0: The law allowing intel agencies to monitor foreign targets overseas expires at midnight tomorrow. Some Republicans concerned about Americans getting swept up in surveillance have pushed for reforms, but were willing to approve a short-term extension for more talks. The man charged in deadly attack on state lawmakers in Minnesota pleads guilty in federal court. Vance Belter making a deal with prosecutors after they agreed not to seek the death penalty. Belter was posing as a police officer when he went to the homes of two Democrat lawmakers, murdering state House Speaker Melissa Hortman and her husband, shooting and wounding state Senator John Hoffman and his wife. Belter will face life in prison. 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
12: VOM weather from the Hammond Lumber Company Weather Desk.
13: Today, expect cloudy skies and high humidity with a chance of a thunderstorm in some areas, reaching a high of 83. Tonight, it will remain cloudy with a chance of a thunderstorm in a few spots. Late at night, fog will roll in and it will still be humid with a low of 65. Tomorrow will bring continued cloudy and humid conditions with the temperature peaking at 78. For Blueberry Broadcasting, I'm AccuWeather meteorologist Jason Caterina.
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0: have a cut and dry case of murder, and the jury was able to deliberate on this in mere hours. This trial actually happened very quickly. Let's not forget that it really started last Thursday. And then from, you know, Thursday to Tuesday, the jury saw everything that they needed to, and they were able to come to this guilty verdict very quickly because, again, like you just said, Buck, even, you know, black teammates, black people who were there that day stated that Carmelo Anthony was in the wrong in this case. So for a sitting congresswoman, thank goodness that she's not going to be reelected and we won't have to deal with her in Texas anymore. But for a sitting congresswoman to try to make this a racial thing, instead of just saying, you know what, looking at the facts of this case, this was a murder and this was wrong, it's really disheartening to see that this is the type of rhetoric that is coming out of some subsets of the black community. And I actually did interview a woman who was there in support of Carmelo. She went viral as well after the verdict was read off because she was basically saying, I have 5 kids. What am I supposed to tell them now? I had interviewed her the week prior and I asked, if evidence comes out that shows that Carmelo Anthony is guilty of murder and that he was not acting in self-defense, is the black community going to accept that? And she said, no, we're going to stand with ours regardless. So I don't even know how to begin to understand this mindset of we are going to stand by our own, whether or not they murdered somebody in cold blood, but it's a real problem in this country.
1: I'm wondering how many people were outside the courthouse, just roughly speaking, when you were covering this, and did you see any vocal non-black Carmelo Anthony supporters outside the courthouse?
0: When I was out there, I want to say there was 30 to 45 for the day that the verdict is read off. I know that there was, you know, a much larger group than that. But when I was there, nope, they were all black supporters of Carmelo Anthony. And again, they were very much trying to make this a racial thing. This was very much, we're not going to look at the facts of the case. We are solely here because he is the same color as us, and therefore he is innocent because he's another black American. Completely ignoring the facts of the case, completely ignoring the fact that an entire family lost their son. They have been going through this. And also, too, you know, one of the things that was kind of overlooked was the victim impact statements, right? You had Austin Metcalf's mother, father, and his twin brother, Hunter, basically talk about how much they have been grieving. Austin Metcalf's father stating that he has been filled with rage, telling Carmelo that he failed his own family, he failed himself, he failed society as a whole. Austin's mother coming forward and stating that Carmelo got out of this easy because he got 35 years, but she's been sentenced to a life without her son. And then Hunter simply asking Carmelo to look at him in the eye when he gave his testimony. Carmelo was unable to make eye contact with any of them. So it's really sad to see how this entire situation played out. Let's not forget as well that Carmelo's own family utilized this tragedy to fundraise, and they were able to raise $625,000 on behalf of Carmelo's, quote, defense fund. But again, that went toward putting them in a home that was almost $1 million. Initially, Carmelo was held on a $1 million bond, but they pled to a judge that they were in financial straits and they couldn't make bond, and they asked for that judge to lower, you know, the bond to $250,000, which the judge ended up doing, and he was out on bond the entirety of, you know, the lead up to this trial.
1: So, you know, Savannah, honestly, looking at some of those videos, and I know you're saying that the people you interviewed, and now it's, I can say, because you were there, all of the supporters of Carmelo Anthony at the courthouse, at least, were black. And from what some of them have said, I actually do not believe that they think that he is innocent. I think they know what he did. I think that the attitude of some of the people at that courthouse was the white boy got what was coming to him, which is a different thing. I don't think that they think that Carmelo Anthony was innocent. I think that they're like, oh, you know, we got one on the other side here. We managed to take, there was way too much dismissing of the actual evidence in the case. I think that there are some people out there who have so much animus that they felt that, like I said, that then the white kid got what was coming to him here. And that was their attitude. It's not that, oh, Carmelo Anthony actually was acting to defend himself, because there's no, there, as you said, there was no self-defense case to be made here. Otherwise, I've told everybody, if somebody bumped you, you know, in the subway, you could say they assaulted me, so I had to pull out a gun and shoot them. I mean, there has to be a reasonable standard. Thank you for the reporting you've done on this, Savannah. And Savannah Hernandez, everybody at TPUSA. And let us know how your trial, I know this is from, we got to go to a break here, but this is from up in Minnesota where you were assaulted by anti-ICE lunatics, right?
0: Yep, they've all filed restraining orders on me, so I now have to go back to Minneapolis to go fight those. So update on that case there.
1: All right, keep us in the loop, Savannah. Thank you so much. Born on America's darkest day of September 11th, the Tunnel to Towers Foundation has been helping America's heroes ever since. 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Shannon tragically lost her life in a suicide bomb attack in Syria. 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
2: I'm meteorologist Jason Caterina with your KFC weekend weather update. On Saturday, expect cloudy skies with scattered thunderstorms occurring throughout the day. The temperature will reach a high of 76 degrees, introducing the KFC $10 bucket of the day deal. 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
6: Welcome back in here to Clay and Buck. Let's take some callers. Keith in South Carolina wants to chat. What's up, Keith?
7: Hey, how are you doing? Thanks for taking the call, Buck.
6: Yes, sir.
7: I wanted to say that I agree with you 100% about don't tell the American people there's a deal till there's a deal. Second, this is just kicking the can down the road. For 47 years, they've never honored a deal with any country. They've never kept a deal. And this is kicking the can down the road for another president down the road to have to deal with them again. You know, enough is enough. It's time that it's the Khomeini's got to go.
6: Thank you so much, Keith. I would tell you, As a probability matter here, that's where I've been all along, which is I do not see the Iranians bending the knee fully and finally on this in a way that this will not still be a problem for future presidents. I say that hoping that I'm wrong, but I also am not going to be told that when this is done or if it's not done, you know, we're going to call balls and strikes here on this one. All right. I've been to this dance before with Iraq and with other matters, where people want to tell us one thing when we all see another. Let's see where Trump takes this. I hope it's the grand slam that he has been promising and assuring us is coming. But yeah, don't tell me another time a deal is, if we don't have like word in the next 24 hours about where the signing is and everything else, I'm going to start to get a little suspicious about some of this stuff. Jerry in Florida, what's going on, Jerry? Jerry in Florida, going once.
8: I'm
6: going
8: here.
6: Twice.
8: I'm here. I'm
6: there
8: here.
6: You go, Jerry. What's up? You got to no talk fast, man. IRG, we got a minute. Go.
8: The IRGC or the Iman, they can't surrender. They're billionaires. They got money all over the place, probably gold bars everywhere. They could just leave town. They don't care if Trump nukes the whole place. They'll live a life of kings. They'll go to, you know, I'm sure that Chicago and New York City would welcome them in. They could live like kings there. So why should they surrender? They don't care about the people.
6: Let's go with Brian. Thank you, Jerry. Brian in West Virginia. What's up, Brian? We got 40 seconds.
9: Yeah, hey, I used to train with Iranians back during the Shah days in the Navy. And what I've learned by the people, the Persians that I knew back then in the day, is that their entire culture is based on pride and losing face. So if an insubordinate would cause a subordinate to lose face, they were eliminated. And until we remove this regime, it will never change. And American people have to realize this. I mean, I know of people that were killed because they failed our courses in the Navy. And Yeah, it's it'll never change until.
6: Yeah, they're a tough and stubborn enemy. Thanks for being with us, Ryan Gerdusky. Coming up in a minute, we'll talk L.A. mayor's race and more.
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6: Before the burgers hit the grill and fireworks light up the sky, take a few minutes to remember what Independence Day is about. You'll find it in our Declaration of Independence. 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Imagine those thoughts and words formed some 250 years ago in the summer of 1776. 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
18: An about-face from the Commander-in-Chief. I'm Lisa Brady, Fox News. President Trump just announcing he's canceling a third night of strikes and bombings against Iran. The president posting this is based on discussions with Iran being brought to the highest level of Iranian leadership and approved, adding that final points have been approved by all parties involved in both concept and great detail. But the president also says the naval blockade will remain in full force until the transaction is finalized. He says the time and place for a signing will be announced shortly. This follows a second night of strikes on Iran after a U.S. helicopter was downed near the Strait of Hormuz. The president telling Fox News during the strikes,
19: they're really in submission. They just don't know it yet. Okay, to be honest with you. They just don't know it yet.
18: Iran had responded to the strikes with more attacks on Gulf neighbors. But again, President Trump now signaling a possible breakthrough in talks, posting he's canceling a third night of strikes. Just getting word, normal operations have resumed at the Pentagon after a hazmat scare.
20: The hazardous material team scrubbed several locations in the Pentagon's A-ring, the centermost location in the building. This was after systems detected a problem with the air quality in that part of the building, and a device picked up a biohazard 10%.
18: Fox's Jennifer Griffin, a Pentagon spokesman, says testing is now confirmed there's no hazard. The House Speaker accuses Democrats of holding a critical surveillance tool hostage after a temporary extension failed to pass with time running out.
0: The vote this morning is telling us that authorization for the nation's most important program to fight terrorism will likely lapse this weekend. Democrats yanked their support for a bipartisan FISA extension with reforms after President Trump temporarily installed housing czar Bill Pulte as the director of national intelligence. And Democrats are protesting.
18: Fox's Chad Pergram on Capitol Hill. They say to return to talks, the president's decision must be reversed. 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
15: VOM Weather from the Hammond Lumber Company Weather Desk.
2: Today, expect cloudy skies and high humidity with a chance of a thunderstorm in some areas, reaching a high of 83. Tonight, it will remain cloudy with a chance of a thunderstorm in a few spots. Late at night, fog will roll in and it will still be humid with a low of 65. Tomorrow will bring continued cloudy and humid conditions with the temperature peaking at 78. For Blueberry Broadcasting, I'm AccuWeather meteorologist Jason Caterina.
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0: Welcome to the Howie Carr Show, 844-500-4242, 844-500-4242. It's Groundhog Day again. Trump, new Iran strikes on hold, blockade still on. The previous headline was, Trump, we're going to bomb the bleep out of them. We're going to take Karg Island. Hegseth, we're negotiating by bombs. Now it's never mind. Never mind. We're going to take a lot of calls on this, obviously, and see what you think. 844-500-4242. First thing, though, I wanted to talk about is a little bit of local news. And try not to let this destroy your faith in the integrity of the Gateway City Democrat machine politics in Massachusetts. The mayor of Brockton, formerly the city of champions, now the city of God only knows what, had a high school graduation last Saturday, and the mayor, Moises Rodriguez. He's from Africa. He's from the same country as Tanya Fernandez Anderson. They've really given us a lot of great politicians lately. She just got out of prison recently. Boston City Councilor, illegal alien Muslim, Boston City Councilor from Roxbury. Remember her greatest moment?
1: What the f*** do I have to do in this council in order to get respect as a black woman?
0: So, now we have another Cape Verdean in elected politics, a little bit south of Roxbury in Brockton, Moises Rodriguez. Police are investigating after a woman interrupted Brockton High School's graduation ceremony on Saturday to accuse the city's mayor of inappropriate behavior towards her daughter. You see this? This is an amazing video here. She's running towards the stage. And then she starts. Screaming. Here it is. Cut one.
2: The class of 2026.
3: Get out of here! You know what you did to my daughter. You know what you did to my daughter. You have to get out of here. Graduation. You can see her graduation for Judy. And you're not supposed to be here.
2: I just want to say for the parents that are here, thank you for the work that you've done to help our community.
0: From Eric Swalwell to Graham Platner to now the mayor of Brockton, Mayor Rodriguez. You know what you did to my daughter. You know what you did to my daughter. What does that mean? Apparently, the Plymouth District Attorney's Office said a student and her parents filed a formal complaint against the mayor with the city's public school system. It stemmed from an interaction. An interaction. Is that the euphemism they're using now? Had during a yearly school parade last month. Upon learning of this concern, Mayor Rodriguez, fully cooperated with the Brockton Public Schools. Rodriguez, the mayor, said school officials said they had received a request that he not attend the graduation ceremony, but he decided to deliver a speech without handing out diplomas. Because I guess he didn't want to inappropriately touch anybody. Especially some female graduates of the school. But he was going to deliver a speech. Ugh, what a mess. This is what happens. You know,

0: But that's okay. But, you know, if you have any doubts about this guy's, you know, ability to deal with children, he previously worked as a child protection specialist for the Archdiocese of Boston. Well, that, then everything must be a misunderstanding if he worked for the Archdiocese of Boston as a child protection specialist. He had a focus on ethnic communities, said a spokesman for the Archdiocese. Rocky Marciano could not be reached for comment. Marvelous Marvin Hagler could not be reached for comment. I dare say that, you know, if the daughter of Rocky Marciano or Marvelous Marvin Hagler had been making these accusations against the mayor, he would not have come to the high school graduation. Not if he knew what was good for him, anyway. All right. 844-500-4242. 844-500-4242. There's a hearing scheduled for June 22nd, I believe, on this on these latest complaints against the mayor. 844-500-4242. 207. I have to disagree. This is their best. 617. Brockton is now the Ciudad de Campeones. Yeah. It's also the Ciudad de Arson Fires and Fentanyl and Cockfights and Dogfights and Unregistered Pit Bulls. It's a lovely spot. It's a gateway community. Gateway community. Markets surge on new Trump announcement. Do the markets believe this? They're up 700 plus points, the Dow Jones Industrial Average right now. I don't know. I was hoping that you know, we were going to get this thing resolved in short order. I especially liked what he was talking about Karg Island. You know, that's their oil hub in the Persian Gulf. Cut two.
1: Look, my preference has always been take Karg Island. That's been, Brian knows that. I spoke to him a long time ago. Lawrence knows it. I spoke to him a long time ago. I said my preference would be that. I don't know that America has the stomach for it, to be honest with you. You need to make a fortune. But I don't know that America has the stomach. I think they'd like to see us come home. But we did it with Venezuela. Venezuela's worked out great for everybody. We've taken millions and millions of barrels of oil out of Venezuela. We brought them to Houston and various other places, Louisiana. We're you know, refineries that we have that are incredible. They're going 24 hours a day, making a fortune. And, you know, I like that in this case, too. But I'm not sure that right. America has a long time. You know, it's... It's a little longer process, something that's a guarantee if I want to do it.
2: Mr. President.
1: But I'm not sure the country has the appetite for it. Does that make sense to you?
2: I understand where
1: you... As good as it is. By the way, as good as it is, that's always been my number one thing. But as good as it is, I'm not sure the country has the appetite for it. And that's okay. I understand that.
0: That cut was a minute seven. I counted four times he said America, it doesn't know if America has the stomach or the appetite for it. Sometimes I think we all know what he means, and we've all wondered the same thing, but I don't know if you need to, you know, be saying that aloud. I mean, again, it's you're delivering a message to these vile savages who, if they weren't living in Tehran, would probably be living in Brockton. And it's just, I don't know. I mean, how can anyone believe this? I mean, I guess the markets are just playing it for, you know, it's like a sucker bet. You know it's going to go up, so you can sell it tomorrow when they announce the deal's off. Maybe that's the way it works, but I can't. I don't know. Does anyone believe this? 844-500-4242. 844-500-4242. I'm Howie Carr.
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0: 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I'm wearing a Manzy jacket. Someone asked that I'm not on the computer today, so I'm listening on the radio. So what's the product placement? It's Manzy Appraisers. Jared, what's the poll question? What are the results thus far?
1: Today's poll question, which you can vote in at HowieCarShow.com, is there a real deal or are the Iranians still playing Trump for a chump? Trump is in control. Trump is being played again, or too early to tell?
0: Trump is being played again.
1: 58% of the audience says Trump is being played again. 28% say Trump is in control, and 14% say it's too early to tell.
0: All right. 207 says, if the cardboard Ayatollah doesn't sign up by the beginning of next week, bomb the bleep out of them and finish it. He's gone above and beyond for a resolution outside of it. We have gains in the House via redistricting. This is the end zone. I agree. What makes you think today, the 39th or the 40th time they've he's announced a deal is going to be any different than the first 39 times? I think he's being played. I hate to say that. 919 says, I'll believe the war with Iran is over when I see a sailor kissing a nurse in her full traditional white nurse's uniform in Times Square. 413, Trump's Karg Island talk today could have been misdirection, so they aren't expecting anything to happen in the short term. 617, I'm just as big a Trump supporter as you are, but any deal with Iran that doesn't involve regime change will be an unmitigated disaster. I tend to agree with you, 617. I hate to say it. I thought he was finally, figuring it out that these people are the scum of the earth. I mean, not that they haven't been the scum of the earth all along, but how much clearer do they have to make it? They're just liars and scumbags. They kill their own people and everybody else. This is a retired General Keith Kellogg last night on Fox. I totally agree with this. Cut five.
2: I would reach a point right now, Sean, of saying we're just done with you guys. We're going to go in. We're going to finish the job. Protracted war is not the American way of war. It's a war we've been conditioned to in the last few decades where we've done things in Afghanistan or Iraq. We ought to go back to the way we did it in like World War II. Or World War One, and we just finished the job, total war, obliterate them, and say, when you need to come to the table and you want to talk to us, you got our phone number, but until then we're done. Because right now we're playing their game, not our game. Let's play our game and force them to come to us.
0: You know, and again, I love Trump, and I voted for him three times, but, I mean, I'm tired of hearing this stuff about how they have nothing left. I mean, if they have nothing left, then why don't we have the uranium dust? And why aren't they talking about the ballistic missiles? I mean, that they can still fire at everybody in the neighborhood. Cut three. Trump.
3: Is they have no defense. They can't do anything about it. The only thing they have is fake news. You know, they have the New York Times write stories like they're doing great, and they're not. They've been wiped out. CNN and that MS Now or whatever they call it nowadays, NBC had to get rid of it because it was bad for their reputation. But the publicity that they have is incredible. It's almost like they're doing well. And they're getting decimated, just decimated, and they're dying to make a deal. They want to make a deal so badly. But, you know, you read the New York Times and you read the Wall Street Journal, which is so fake. I mean, I know you guys own it, but it's a real piece of garbage. And you read the Wall Street Journal, it's like they did an editorial today about we're not hitting them hard enough. I mean, it's just not hitting them hard enough. We dropped $250 million worth of bombs on them last night. You know, the whole thing is crazy. But and they're really in submission. They just don't know it yet. Okay, to be honest with you, they just don't know it yet.
0: I read that editorial. I hate the Wall Street Journal as much as he does. It's gone totally left wing. But I mean, I thought they were onto something there. I mean, we hit all these places in the southern part near the Strait of Hormuz. Well, why didn't we hit Tehran? I think the Israelis probably know where most of these people are. Why don't we just chop off the next level of them? Why don't we just kill them all? Just keep killing them until we get some people we can deal with. the people in Iran, that's not like genocide or the death of a civilization. That's getting rid of the worst oppressors of a country, a large country on earth right now. 919, all they have is fake news. That's all they need. I know. I agree. 508, I find it rather annoying hearing Trump say a deal is coming daily, every day. I think most people have gotten tired of it. Now, another 508, I don't have an answer, but how could he be right on everything else? I don't know. I don't know. I'm just saying I'm frustrated. I was kind of looking forward to, doing the show for 3 hours, and then around 5:15 having the bulletin go up that the bombing had started again, and just looking forward to it. I want this to be over. I mean, we can't lose Congress, especially the House of Representatives. Do you want them impeached every day? Over nothing? And this is all they got. This is all the Democrats have, is the price of gasoline. Again, it's still lower than it was under Biden. And then they told us it was good for the environment because it would save polar bears if it forced MAGA deplorables to drive less. Now it's the end of the world. It's the end of civilization. It's what you call fake news. 844-500-4242. I'm Howie Carr. 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
6: 844-500-4242. What do you think of this? Give me a call, 844-500-4242. If you want to talk about this, 863. If you're tired of hearing Trump say that, then get the balls and ask him on the line on your show and ask him these questions. If I could get him on the show, I'd have him on the show, okay? I mean, he's a harder guy to get a hold of than he used to be. Hell, you're a card-carrying member of Mar-a-Lago. I would love to have him on the show to discuss this.
7: Mar-a-Lago!
6: 440. If they're standing, then they're winning in their minds. I think they figure if they give up, they're dead anyway. They're going to end up like Ceausescu in the Romania or Mussolini in 1945, and they're going to end up hanging from a lamppost. So what do they care? I mean, it's, you know, it's one way or another. And as long as he keeps blinking and, issuing proportional responses. And one thing the Wall Street Journal said, which I thought was true, is that in these savages' minds, proportional means weak. And I must say, in my mind, it means weak. 617 should never have stopped the bombing until someone surrendered. We keep giving them too many chances to come back. I support Trump, but he's starting to look foolish by saying that we dominate the airspace, et cetera, when they keep sending missiles. He's going to cost us the midterms. 617, Trump says Iran can't do anything. I think I read a story about them taking out an Apache helicopter. No. Well, they're doing less damages with these missiles, but again, they still have missiles and drones, and we're not hitting. They talk about, spending all this money and sending the 49 Tomahawks, et cetera, et cetera. They didn't hit any ballistics missiles factories or anything like that. I mean, why don't we just, at least bomb their military infrastructure back to the Stone Age, knock out all their power plants, knock out their bridges, knock out their TV stations. And, George Aiken, people talk about it. People were, again, talking about it today. George Aiken was the Republican senator. He was a Green Mountain boy type of Republican senator from Vermont. Now, he wasn't a Bernie Sanders, a blow-in drifter from Brooklyn who never had a job, the new type of senator from Vermont.
8: Blah, blah, blah, blah, blah, blah, blah.
6: And he, back in 66, long time ago, he just said one time, Why don't, in Vietnam, why don't we just declare victory and go home? And, you know, everybody thought about it a long time and said, you know, that is that such a bad idea? I mean, we weren't winning the war in Vietnam, but I mean, if they're still standing and they're still threatening their neighbors and they still have all these ballistic missiles and they're still dictating terms to all their, not just Israel, but everybody in the area, all the Arab Gulf states. I mean, have we really won the war? 844-500-4242, 844-500-4242. Jen, you're next with Howie Carr. Go ahead, Jen.
9: I think it's Chen, but...
6: Chen, sorry.
9: It's okay. This is typical Trump. He let Hillary off the ropes, too. He doesn't close these things. He comes up with an excuse for Hillary that, I didn't want a former first lady in prison. Well, he could have pardoned her after she was found guilty. He doesn't close. This is just more of the same. Yeah,
6: I think in 2017, when, you know, when people like me were asking him, when are you going to go after Hillary? And, you know, she committed all these crimes, and he would always kind of, you know, grimace and say, well, you know, he thought it was on the level at that point, Jen. You know, he still thought, you know, we were one big happy family, ultimately, in the United States of America. He knows better than that now. I mean, that's why we have all this, these prosecutions of Comey and Bolton and hopefully Brennan and Clapper. And, I think this is different, though. He just needs to get this thing done, get rid of him. You know, they're just going to say, well, we're just going to have a deal. We'll have a memo of understanding and then we'll have further negotiations in Vienna or Islamabad or anywhere. We'll just have a meeting and then we'll have to. And, you know, you killed all the leaders. So we have to check everything with the gay Ayatollah. And we have to communicate with the gay Ayatollah by carrier pigeon because the Israelis would kill him otherwise. And this, I don't know. 844-500-4242. 617. Trump can't keep having red line after red line. The propaganda press in Iran and the U.S. along with the BBC is mocking him and hurting us, all of us who love America and Israel. I'm more concerned about America, but it's bad. I mean, Israel was ready to take these bastards out a couple of days ago, and he stopped them. And then we had these, I don't know. I mean, I don't know how significant these strikes were. Again, they didn't go near Tehran. They're just down on the coast. I mean, I guess they're taking care of the naval installations where they're launching these drones out of and trying to scare the commercial ships. But let's just put them out of our misery. You know, the Saudis and the Israelis are trying to build a giant oil pipeline so that they're not going to need to even go through the Strait of Hormuz. Then just bomb the crap out of Kerch Island and put them out of the oil business permanently, so they'll be poor as hell. I guess we bombed a water plant or a desalination, or I don't know if it's desalination. Bomb the dams. Just get their attention. 413, the pressure is on to put Iran away or this will spoil America. 250, we look weak. That's from the Iceman. 844-500-4242. 207 says, if we need deniability, let's call Bibi, tell him to blow them up, and when Iran retaliates, we join in and finish them off. 844-500-4242. David, you're next with Howie Carr. Go ahead, David.
10: You know, Howie, I agree with everybody. This thing has gone on too long. February 28th, we're talking 3.5 months. But I honestly think it's the Iranian people. I think Trump doesn't want to destroy everything because, 90 million people or, 82 million, the ones that are, truly will suffer so much that he knows he could go in there and destroy the whole thing in two weeks, you know. But then what? You got to rebuild everything. And I think he's just for some crazy reason.
6: I'm afraid the alternative though is you leave him in control, so they rebuild the bombs, the nuclear arsenal, and then they can blow up hundreds of millions of people who aren't Iranians. I mean, ultimately, this is the Iranians' problem. And again, I know he understands, and he said that today on Fox and Friends. He said, I understand why they're not rising up. They don't have the guns. You know, everybody says, oh, they should rise up, but, have you ever faced a gun? I understand that. But we can't try to be nice. And how nice are we being when we let these savages continue to oppress them as they have for almost a half a century?
10: I absolutely see your point. And once he pulls the trigger, that's it. The country is completely destroyed. And then, the people are set back. He could pull the trigger at any time. And maybe it's such a tricky dude. I will tell you, this is an enigma. And thank you for discussing it.
6: Thanks for the call, David. 844-500-4242, 512. The Iranians are dragging it out because they know the political pressure is on Trump. It's much easier to fight a war on the defensive side. They're not even fighting, basically, though. They're just hiding in caves. And they know that there's not going to be any Dresden-like or Hiroshima-like bombing. That's out the window now with the U.S. and Israel. But they figure if the inflation rate's out of control and there's no gas, there's no water. They got plenty of gas. They got plenty of water. You know, they're running the show. It's like are the North Korean leaders, you know, suffering under the yoke of Little Rocket Man? Hell no. Were the Venezuelan leaders suffering? No, they were just buying horse ranches in Wellington, Florida. And as their subjects got dinner at the Caracas Zoo, they don't care. They don't care. 844-500-4242. Tim, you're next with Howie Carr. Go ahead, Tim.
11: Hi, Howie. I just want to say that I've supported Trump all the way with all this stuff. Can you hear me?
6: Yes, I can. Turn down your radio, though. Turn it down.
11: I'm sorry, I forgot to shut my radio down. Sorry, hang on. Give me one sec.
6: This is old style technology. We don't usually have this problem with callers anymore, but here we are.
11: Sorry about
6: that. Okay, go ahead.
11: The unfortunate thing because I've been on Trump's side the whole time since he was back in 2016, and all his decisions and stuff. But I've been waiting on this one because even in the last month or two, he keeps putting it off and putting it off. And I understand he doesn't want to destroy everything for these Iranian people. But these people, they'll never ever be able to be trusted, ever.
6: Yeah, I agree.
11: No, there is no treaty that they're ever going to abide to, ever.
6: He's reached the point
11: now. He's got to take these people out.
6: Yeah, I know. Yeah, and I thought finally he had come to his senses the last couple of days. You know, when Hegseth said we're going to negotiate with bombs, I thought that was a positive statement. And then this morning on Fox and Friends, he seemed like he was just getting, especially when he was talking about going after Karg Island, and then he just backs down again. 844-500-4242-774. This is starting to look as absurd as the Vietnam peace talks in 1968 where they couldn't agree about the shape of the table. 617, do you honestly think, as he's saying the same thing the last caller, Tim, just said, do you honestly think that even if these bastards sign an agreement, we're going to believe that they will stick to it? Absolutely not. You can't trust these bastards. I don't understand the delay other than making them look good and us look weak. Makes absolutely no sense at all. Pete, you're next with Howie Carr. Go ahead, Pete.
12: Hi, Howie. Great show as always. Love Trump, just like everybody else. Voted for him 3 times, but that doesn't mean he's untouchable. That doesn't mean we can't criticize him. And this thing is, we're in rough shape. I think we should have let Israel do it from the beginning. I think it probably would be over. give them the financial backing, give them whatever weapons they want, stand by, and let them go in and do it.
6: Right.
12: Because I think we're stuck, Howard. I think he knows we can't clean up without boots on the ground, and he doesn't want to do it. And I agree. I'm as frustrated as everybody else. They don't have a Navy. They don't have this. They don't have that. In the meantime, they shoot an Apache down and almost kill two pilots. So what do we wait? And also, one other, these people are the biggest scum in the world, like you said. He's used to dealing with pinky ring guys. They're so far from pinky ring guys. You can't trust them. So it just seems to be getting worse every day. I mean, gas prices, I paid, what, $4.40. And you listen to him, and he cuts back, right?
6: Yeah.
12: I'm frustrated. I'm frustrated, too.
6: Yeah. No, we all are, Pete. Thanks for the call. 844-500-4242. People keep saying the broadcast keeps cutting out. You're not going to have a problem at HowieCarsShow.com, HowieCarsShow.com, and just click on the live streaming. 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
6: 844-500-4242. He continues to do stuff that I really love. Like, for instance, just today, Trump administration pulls funding for L.A. homeless agency as part of fraud crackdown. Great! Great! 844-500-4242. But, you know, again, this is very frustrating, I think, that it just keeps going on like this. Somebody says his birthday, his 80th birthday is Saturday. It could be he's going to light him up to celebrate. I think he's probably planning, he'd probably much rather have a deal. But I hope it's not a Neville Chamberlain type thing, 1938. We have peace in our time, he said when he returned from Munich. How long did the peace in our time last? Not long, Neville. 844-500-4242. David, you're next with Howie Carr. Go ahead.
23: Oh, it's pretty simple. The question is, do people want their children and their grandchildren to deal with a nuclear-armed Iran? It's as simple as that. And all these people that are whining and complaining, who knows, they probably had to build up the artillery and the missiles and the ammunition for our soldiers to really go in and do the job. Where were they in the past 4 years when Biden was driving up the prices of gas and oil, and Obama gave billions of dollars to Iran? They left $85 billion worth of equipment in Afghanistan. And now the people are bitching and moaning, Howard. I mean, this is not an exact side. We have a sports mentality. It's all like, oh, this is like a game. You win or lose. This is, they got to stop talking about war like that. This is Iran. Having to deal with these psychopaths with nuclear weapons. It's as simple as that. Either take care of business now, when we have the best opportunity, or not, and let your kids deal with it and let them suffer the consequences of a crazy bunch of lunatics with nukes. I mean, it's not that complicated.
6: I know this. You know, they're still trying to bomb their neighbors, even though they are on their backs, but they're still trying to kill not just Jews and Christians and Hindus and Buddhists. They're trying to kill Muslims. You know, they're trying to kill anybody that's in their way, including Shia. They killed most of those 40, 50,000 people they killed on the streets of Iran in January. They were Shiite Muslims. Their own type of Muslims, not infidels. And they don't care. They just want to keep the power. And they're thumbing their noses at the world. And they want the bot. They want the big one. They figure once they get the big one, they can't be hit. Just like we can't hit North Korea anymore. Thank you, Bill Clinton. A complete catastrophe under the Democrats. And Trump keeps talking about it. You know, 47 years president, going back to Jimmy Carter, and then also the other great president, the great Republican president of our lifetime, Ronald Reagan. He didn't do anything about this. It's a chance to get the job done. 844-500-4242. I'm Howie Carr.
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26: Progress with Iran. I'm Lisa Brady, Fox News. Enough progress that President Trump has canceled a planned third night of strikes and bombings.
27: It was clear yesterday that the Pentagon said they were going to negotiate with bombs. That's what they did over the last 2 days. And clearly, the president upped the ante by talking about taking Karg Island.
26: Fox's Jennifer Griffin, that was part of a broader threat to seize Iran's oil and gas industries. But the president now suggests there's agreement on a memorandum of understanding, and that's why he called off more strikes tonight.
27: What's not clear from the Truth post that he put out is what the MOU is. Is it simply about a ceasefire? Does it include the nuclear deal?
26: The president does say it's approved by all parties involved, listing multiple countries besides the U.S., Iran, and Israel. President Trump also just announcing a new nominee for Director of National Intelligence, Jake Clayton, a federal prosecutor and former chair of the Securities and Exchange Commission. The president's been facing bipartisan pushback over picking a top housing finance official, Bill Pulte, to serve as acting director.
28: The headline here is that the president felt the pressure that was coming from Capitol Hill, including from a number of Republicans that were not happy to see Bill Pulte in the director of national intelligence position.
26: Fox's Mark Meredith at the White House. Democrats and some Republicans protesting Pulte by opposing a temporary extension of a key surveillance tool, which failed in the House earlier today.
28: So it's unclear right now, is he going to stay as acting DNI Illinois as this nomination works through. It's an important post. It's been around for decades. The question, of course, here is what will this do to change any of the feelings up on the Hill?
26: The surveillance tool is set to expire at midnight tomorrow. A false alarm at the Pentagon where a device detected a biohazard scent earlier today, prompting a shelter-in-place order in some areas and a hazmat sweep, but testing confirms no hazardous material. 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
13: Tonight, expect cloudy skies with a chance of a thunderstorm in a few areas. Fog will develop late and it will feel humid with a low temperature of 65 degrees. Tomorrow will be cloudy and humid with a high of 78. Tomorrow night, anticipate partly to mostly cloudy conditions with a few late showers possible and a low of 59. For Blueberry Broadcasting, I'm AccuWeather meteorologist Jason Catarina.
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0: Trump, final points, that's in quotations, final points approved by all parties. I'll believe it when I see the uranium dust coming out of the ground and the ballistic missiles being disabled. I'm sorry, it's just not believable with these vermin, you know? They're you can't trust them as far as you can throw them. And you know, they hate us. They hate everybody, including their own people. I mean, what makes us think that they're going to play ball with us? You know, I mean, Trump's been blinking since April, early 2 months. I hope I'm wrong. I hope I'm wrong. I love the guy. I voted for him three times, like most of the people listening to me right now. 844-500-4242. Let's take some more calls on this. We got other stuff to get to here today. There's some great more sound. Boy, they got some wacky people in Texas. They got people in Texas, not just Jasmine, but they got people in like Austin. Austin even more than Houston, that are insane. I mean, they are insane. And it is Pride Month, and they're very proud. They're very proud of what they are. Don't ask me why, but they are. John, you're next with Howie Carr. Go ahead, John.
1: Good afternoon, Mr. Carr, and it's a pleasure to speak to you. I think the American people need to wake up, and here's the reason why. President Trump is fighting a war on two fronts. He's fighting the Democrats, for one, and the Iranians at the same time.
0: Right.
1: And I think the Democrats are more the enemy than Iran. They're rooting for Iran right now. And people...
0: It's the same, John. I think it's the same. It's like they're allies. It's like Japan and Germany during World War II. It's the same war.
1: Thank you, Mr. Carr. And another thing, let this be a reminder to every American in this country about the Second Amendment. Those people over there, they got 40,000, probably even more, that got slaughtered because they didn't have the Second Amendment like we do as Americans.
0: I know. I think about it all the time. Yeah.
1: Every day, these Democrats are pushing this gun legislation to ban guns, and you know what? I am furious as an American and a Vietnam veteran, okay? I'm not just a veteran. I'm a combat veteran, and I know what it takes to win a war, and this isn't the way to win a war. Trump didn't have his hands tied. I believe that this is a... Thank you, Mr. Carr. Love your show. Love you. Take care.
0: Thank you, John. Common sense gun. Yes, that's what the Democrats are about. That means disarming law-abiding citizens and letting illegal aliens and criminals, native-born criminals, have all the weapons that they want. It's really bad. And Trump was talking about it today, that, you know, he tried to get guns in through the Kurds, and then the Kurds stole the guns. He's mentioned it before, but he said, "I won't forget, Kurds." I like the way he said it. I won't forget the Kurds. It made it sound like he was speaking to, like, a group on the sidewalk, or some band he didn't like, some Monkees cover band that he didn't like. "I don't like you, bad Monkees," or something. It was funny when he said it. 844-500-4242. Final points approved by all parties. The price of oil is down again today, under $90 a barrel, $87.60 right now. 844-500-4242. 737 Austin here. Yep, we're crazy. Yeah. We're going to take some more calls. I might as well play this now. This could be the weirdest cut of the day. This is the Judge Denise Hernandez. And I think this is one of these, I think judge is one of these titles. It basically means like mayor or city manager or something. But she's the judge in Travis County. And she's wearing a tie, and she has a shorter haircut than I do.
2: She looks like Alan Sherman.
0: Alan Sherman, I mean, hello, Mutta?
2: You think? Yep.
0: Yeah, you got to check her out, though. But listen, I didn't even use the whole thing. This is Cut 19.
3: We do this together. It doesn't matter what's happening at the state level.

0: queer resilience, our queer joy. Now I have to go down to the barbershop and get another crew cut. Yikes. I'm pretty sure she was elected. This is who they elected in Austin, Texas. George, you're next with Howie Carr. Go ahead, George.
1: How you doing?
0: Good.
1: Yeah, I listened to all of it. It's all about the straight of... You say, like, they don't care. We wouldn't care. But they've got the Strait of Hormuz wrapped up. And they started the war. They missed that. They missed that choke point. They missed the power of stopping all those boats. If they could, they could bomb Iran all day long, like you're saying. They don't care. As long as they control the Strait of Hormuz, the world is held hostage.
0: Well, I mean, it's only held hostage till they get these pipelines built. I mean, people aren't going to put up with this crap. I mean, it's like they cut a hole in the Panama, they cut the Panama Canal, they cut the Suez Canal. In this case, they're going to build a pipeline and get around it. That's what always happens in human history. But, you're right. Temporarily, they have this choke point. But I'm going to take Trump at his word when he says that they're moving all this oil through there and the Iranians can't do anything about it. And despite the fact that we're hitting them proportionally, I would assume we're taking out a lot more of their naval operations that are left on the shoreline at the Strait of Hormuz. So I think they probably got less power now than they had before.
1: Well, but the bottom line is, as long as they control the Strait of Hormuz, if we control the Strait of Hormuz and there's commerce, well, mm-hmm. then everything's good. Everything's good in the front for elections for Trump. Oil goes down. Chinese are happy. Everybody's happy.
0: Yeah.
1: The problem is just simply missed it. Whatever their war plans were, that was the weak point. You're a very well-read person. I'm not so much. But I always remember Machiavelli, the prince. It's a beautiful day, and they're having a lovely party, and everything is just wonderful. But the prince looks at one hill, and he says, if they come over that hill, I'm screwed. And they miss that one thing. Yeah. As soon as they solve that, they're in control.
0: Well, there's always another hill. Everybody's got some hill somewhere. Thanks for the call, George. 844-500-4242. Jim, you're next with Howie Carr. Go ahead, Jim.
2: Hey, Howie. Good to talk to you. Never called you before.
0: Thank you. Thanks for calling.
2: Yeah. This morning, Glenn Beck made some comments about why gas prices are coming down. He said that the... at nighttime, under cover of darkness, ships are being allowed to pass
0: right
2: through. That's why they're coming.
0: Yeah, no, Trump said that yesterday, and it didn't get much play in the media because it made him look good. He said that they've moved, over the last few nights, they've moved 22 million barrels of oil out under the Iranians' nose. And like I said, you know, we may not be hitting the major targets in Iran like most of us would like to see hit, but they must be. I look every night. I watch on Tusi. He just does the map, and they're hitting everything on the coast. And I assume that's where they're keep an eye on the boats that are going through. So the boats are getting out now that were stuck there. But the Iranians can't get any boats in. So I mean, we are slowly strangling them economically, but it's a slow process. And again, I don't know how much they really care, because they don't care if the people suffer. They don't care if there are lines for bread or there's no bread at all. They don't care if it costs 5 million goat rials or whatever they call their currency to buy a cracker. They don't care about that, because they're all taken care of, you know. I don't know. But it's really amazing, though, isn't it, that nobody in the mainstream media is reporting on that, the fact that they've opened the Strait of Hormuz to a great degree, and no one's denying it. They're just not reporting it because it makes Trump look good. 844-500-4242. I'm Howie Carr.
3: Howie Carr will return.
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1: 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Jared, what's the poll question? 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

0: which you can vote in at HowieCarshow.com. Is there a real deal, or are the Iranians still playing Trump for a chump? Trump is in control. Trump is being played again, or too early to tell?
1: Trump is being played again. I hate to say it.
0: 58% of the audience feels like Trump is being played again. 28% feel Trump is in control, and 14% say it is too early to tell.
1: All right. 844-500-4242. So we have an update on the situation. We have two updates. The first one is Phil Mickelson, the golfer, has been booted from his golf club after alleged, quote, inappropriate physical contact, unquote, with female employee. Has anyone ever seen Phil Mickelson and the mayor of Brockton in the same room together? I didn't think so. This is just a breaking story from the Brockton Enterprise. Brockton school committee members convened behind closed doors yesterday after a harassment prevention order was issued against Mayor Moses Rodriguez, depending on how you pronounce it, I guess. Rodriguez is the way the state senator from Taylor's area pronounces it. I don't know if it's Rodriguez or Rodriguez, who also serves as chair of the school committee. School committee members, district administrators, legal counsel, and other officials, including the mayor's deputy chief of staff, met for more than 2 hours in executive session just days after the judge issued the order. The order granted on Monday bars the mayor from coming within 100 yards of a member of the Brockton High class of 2026 he interacted with during a school parade on May 22nd, interacted. That's an interesting, it's an interesting new word that they're using. And of course, you just saw the mother of the girl, attempted to confront the mayor at the high school graduation on Saturday. She tried to rush the podium and started screaming at him, saying, "You know what you did." According to the agenda of the school committee, they met to, quote, discuss the reputation, character, physical condition, or mental health rather than professional competence of an individual, or to discuss the discipline or dismissal of or complaints or charges brought against a public officer, employee, staff member, or individual. How do people like district administrators and the mayor's deputy chief of staff discipline the guy they work for? So that's the latest. 844-500-4242. Am I the only one, 339 says, am I the only one who believes the Iranians are colluding with the Dems to stall negotiations without resolve until the midterms to give the Dems and therefore the Iranians an advantage? No, you're not the only one. I absolutely believe it. And I keep mentioning this because I think it never gets... seems to get mentioned in the press for obvious reasons by the Democrat operatives with press passes. After Trump's first election, Kerry, whose daughter is married to an Iranian, went to the Mideast, and he told the savage, bloodthirsty mullahs to just hang in there. Don't worry about Trump, because we're going to get rid of him in 2020. And sure enough, they did, with help from the Red Chinese and the Wuhan virus. So, you know, what's this? Who's to say they're not doing the exact same thing? 508 says, in case you haven't noticed, it's 90 degrees. We're all going to die. Yeah, I know. It seemed like I came back from Florida. It seemed like it rained every day for 3 weeks. And then I was out for a walk, and I saw this sign had been put out. Please conserve water. We're in a drought. What? How is that possible? It rains every day. Okay, 844-500-4242, 844-500-4242. Tom, you're next with Howie Carr. Go ahead, Tom.
2: Howie, thank you for taking my call. I live in Brockton. I've lived there for 15 years, where I bought a house. I know this mayor not personally, okay? There's no skin in the game for me, but let me tell you something. This is an orchestrated campaign by progressives to get rid of this guy, because one of his platform running for mayor was to get rid of the homeless in Brockton and start arresting them for vagrancy. Okay? This is a smear campaign. There's a photo of him standing with a bunch of young people, and he has his arm around the girl. His hands are not touching her rear end or her breasts, okay? And that woman just came out of nowhere, and I don't know who she is. Obviously, she's the mother of the kid. However, if we had real journalists, they would also look into her and find out, well, was she slighted for a job, because he is the first Cape Verdean mayor of Brockton, and Brockton has a very large Cape Verdean community. And yeah, judging by her look, I would say she's Cape Verdean. And when you run for office in Massachusetts, as you know, Hackerama, when you carry a campaign sign for someone running for mayor, the agreement is I get a job.
1: Yeah. I know. They call Brockton the 11th island. You know, the 10 islands in Cape Verde, and Brockton's the 11th island. Everything free in Brockton. I'm Howie Carr.
3: He's a Marine, a businessman, a turnaround specialist. He's Brian Shortsleeve, and he's not backing down.
4: I'm Brian Shortsleeve, and I've challenged Mike Minogue to a debate. 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Come on, Mike. Stop ducking. The stakes are too high.
3: Tell Mike to stop ducking. Paid for by the Short Sleeve Committee.
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1: 844-500-4242-508 says, well, after hearing that short sleeve ad, it's obvious who you're supporting for governor. I'm not supporting anybody. He bought the ad. I asked them, both candidates, if they wanted to have a debate. Short sleeve immediately responded. Minogue hasn't responded. I mean, I'll have a debate whenever they want to have one. Just like I had one 4 years ago among, between Chris Dowdy and DoorDash Deal. You know, I would like to have a debate, but, you know, that's the way it is. I mean, you know, Minogue's got a lot more money. He won the convention handily. And he's ahead in the polls, 3.5-1, the last poll, with 40% undecided. But, you know, again, I want to have the debate. And I'd sell an ad to Mara Healey. I'd sell an ad to Plattner. I'd make sure it didn't come out of a porta potty, but it didn't tell people to get onto Kick, his favorite app. But you know, if it passed muster, FCC muster, would put that on if he paid money. 844-500-4242. So Trump is speaking right now after blinking in the Iranian situation. And we'll have some cuts shortly, but the Chyron just ran on the bottom from Fox. The Strait will open as soon as the deal is signed. Is the deal worth the paper, the parchment it's written on? I mean, I think the Strait should reopen the blockade, the U.S. blockade should end only when we have the uranium dust. And only when they have disarmed their ballistic missiles and shut down all these factories. And the easiest way to shut down the factories would be to just keep bombing them for a few more weeks. 844-500-4242. So This is John Kennedy. He had some great stuff on. He's always very funny, obviously. But he's talking about Plattner and his messages to these women who he claims they're adult women, but he won't tell us who they are or tell us if he checked their library cards or driver's licenses to see if they were of age. This is Cut 10, Senator John Kennedy of Louisiana, Cut 10.
16: I'm not sure I've ever seen anything like this, but I've said this before, but I think it's particularly relevant now. Republicans are not perfect. I'm not, gosh knows we're not perfect. But the other side is crazy. I mean, this is not normal behavior. And I want to see those text messages, the sexting. I mean, the American people need to know. The good people may need to know if this guy's a sexual predator. Now, I'm not saying he is, but he says, take my word for it. It was all consensual, and my wife's okay with it. And I'm going, man, you know, you need to change your meds. This is just not normal behavior. He also, his platform, he's got two planks of his platform. Must get out of Iran. Just let Iran have a nuclear weapon. And number two, the solution to all of our domestic problems is get rid of the billionaires. And that's it.
1: That's all he thinks he needs. And the fact that he's a trust funder born with a silver spoon in his mouth, he has no compunctions about denouncing his own class. The only difference being that most of the billionaires actually earned their money, unlike him. He just inherited everything, or is inheriting everything. And most of the billionaires didn't go to the crotch kiss school like he did. Cut 11.
16: Sean, Mr. Plattner seems to be one of the new faces of the loon wing of the Democratic Party. He's angry. When I see him on TV, he always looks like he's straining to have a stool. His supporters say, you don't understand him. He's just idiosyncratic. I guess he goose steps to the beat of his own drummer.
1: Hey, that's my line.
16: More than that. I mean, this guy makes. He makes Congresswoman Ocasio-Cortez look like Aunt B in Mayville. I mean, his Mr. Plattner's comments about black people, his cavalier attitude toward rape, his stated preference for masturbating in a porta potty, his contempt for America. I think at one point he implied that he wished the Taliban were better shots to kill our people. This is not normal. I mean, this guy is it's past normal. And then he says, well, that was in my past. I've been born again. But just recently we found out through his wife that Mr. Plattner has been sending sexually explicit messages, digital messages, to other women. He calls it sexting. And says, oh, there's nothing to see here. Well, Anthony Weiner was sexting, and we all said, what is that about? And we found out he was sending pictures of his penis to young women. Now, I'm not saying Mr. Plattner is doing that. I don't know. But he needs to release those text messages. I want to know if he's a sexual predator. I mean, and the people of Maine deserve to know. This guy's he's like a Saturday Night Live skit.
1: I don't think they could get this one past the FCC muster, a Saturday Night Live skit about Plattner, what he's been involved in. I like the Senator Kennedy said this is not normal. Surely he meant to say this was not normal in the Democrat Party. It is normal now in the Democrat Party. I mean, can there be any doubt about that? And you'll notice he's the second member of the U.S. Senate that has now mentioned pictures of Plattner's private parts. First it was Fetterman, and now it's Kennedy. Do you think they know something? You think they're wired in? But if these are bipartisan questions now that are being raised, a Democrat and a Republican. And on NBC News last night, they quoted an unnamed Republican source as saying, that the Republicans are holding their fire. They want to get through this period from now until July 13th or 17th, when the deadline passes for replacing him on the ballot, and he cannot be removed from the November ballot in the state of Maine. And once they get past there, I guess they're going to just hit him with everything. And he always says there's nothing more, but guess what? There always is something more, isn't there? 844-500-4242. Mike, you're next with Howie Carr. Go ahead, Mike.
17: Howie, how are you? Hey, I just got a real easy fix for Iran. This might sound silly, but if he put a an EMP just high enough over the country and wipe out all the electronics, they could not do anything. They wouldn't defend themselves. Everything would be wiped

0: out instead of bombing all the bridges and everything else, that we're going to end up having to go in there and repair everything. It's going to cost us more money. One EMP would take care of everything.
1: Do we have that capability, though? I know that's like a doomsday weapon, and they talk about how they could the Chinese could wipe us out. But do we have that capability, Mike? Do you have any idea?
0: I have no idea, but I wouldn't be surprised if we didn't have it.
1: That would be, you know, they used to talk about the neutron bomb. It would just kill people but leave the infrastructure, all the buildings standing. And that was never used, never heard much more about it. But that would be great if they could just take out everything. You know, Scott Bessent has been saying that, you know, we've sanctioned, you know, grabbed all this Iranian money, and we put a hold on it everywhere around the globe. And Bessent is saying that he wants to use the money, the Iranian money, to repair all the damage they've done to all their neighbors in the Mideast. I mean, they've done a lot of damage to places like Kuwait, Bahrain, even Saudi Arabia. And Qatar, I think they've hit Qatar a few times. Even though Tucker Carlson has a home there, this is, you know, they're hitting their friends. 844-500-4242. Susan, you're next with Howie Carr. Go ahead, Susan.
2: Hey Howie, how's it going?
1: Good.
2: One funny thing, and then one kind of serious. Grant Plattner's mustache. It's so John Bolton-like. I mean, you can hide a small child in it. So,
1: it's not white yet. It will be white someday, but it's not white yet, oh, yeah, like his.
2: Now the serious one. You remember Robert Card?
1: Robert Card?
2: Yeah.
1: Who is he? I don't
2: the
1: remember.
2: The guy that, he was Army National Guard, he kind of went a little nuts.
1: Oh, that guy, the guy who shot up the Lewiston, in Lewiston. Yes. Oh, I'm sorry. Yeah. I just had forgotten his name. Yes. The guy who killed 13 people. Yes.
2: Yes. My sister is quite liberal, and she says, I am not going for somebody that's got PTSD. You can't trust them in certain situations. I mean, what if he goes off, you know, has an episode and it's, you know, in the middle of a vote or something. It's just, you know, thank him for his service, but sorry, you don't belong.
1: Well, remember when he said on Reddit a few years back, he said PTSD is just BS and people are just using it as an excuse. And now he's using it as an excuse. Kind of ironic, isn't it, Susan? I mean, he's changed his view on a lot of things, hasn't he?
2: Yeah.
1: Thanks. Thanks for the call, Susan. 844-500-4242. We have a cheap bastard deal coming up. I'm Howie Carr.
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4: 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Jared's been used before. We put on the spokeswoman for Calitron. I'm going to put on Jared. Jared's been using this product off and on for years, right?
5: Yeah, and it was great. It is great, I should say. I started out with Calitron, I was about 215, and then I got down to 196, and Elizabeth is going to talk about this in a couple minutes, but it's not like a GLP or something where you got to be on it for the rest of your life. You can stop, you can pick up again. I was glad where I was. I stopped, my weight started creeping up again, and I was like, you know what, I'm going to get back on, and that was a couple months ago, and after 30 days, I felt it kick in again, and now I'm doing great.
4: Okay, well, there it is. Elizabeth Miller, you've been on it for many years yourself. Tell people why they should try out Calitron to get their weight in back down again.
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4: 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So it's just a little over $1 a day. And you give it a try. And, you know, a lot of people are ordering two when this deal comes around, Elizabeth, they order two or three just so they have it for more than a month. And it's a good buy. It's half price.
6: That is great buy. And then I also like to tell people too that if you get on it and you love it and you want to order more, we're not going to jack up the price on you. You call us. We are right here in America. We will work it out for you. If you love the product and you want to stay on it before the next cheap bastard deal, give us a call. We're going to take care of our customers.
4: All right. So this is a really good deal. And again, one thing that I like to hear is it makes you sleep better at night. You know, that's something as you get older, you not only have more weight problems, but you don't sleep through the night as easily as you once did when you were younger. And tell us about how it improves your sleeping.
6: You know, that's one of the first things you notice when you're taking Calitron, because you do take it at bedtime. 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
17: This is a Fox News alert, a settlement with Iran. I'm Lisa Brady. That's how President Trump describes it, just telling reporters.
18: We're going to be subject to finalization of documents. We should get done over the next few days. probably have a signing maybe in Europe.
17: This follows an earlier post that he was calling off a third night of strikes and bombings on Iran based on discussions brought to the highest level of Iranian leadership and approved by all parties involved, he wrote. And he's been talking to leaders in the region, including Israel's prime minister.
18: I just spoke to Bibi. I spoke to the head of great heads of nations, Qatar, UAE, Saudi Arabia, Bahrain, Kuwait, and others. And we're going to be talking to Turkey.
17: The president says a naval blockade will remain in full force until the transaction is finalized. The U.S. had hit Iran for the past two nights, Iran responding with attacks on Gulf allies. Word of a possible agreement coming just hours after the president threatened to seize Iran's oil and gas industries. And his announcement has turned a rally into a bigger rally on Wall Street. The Dow up 929 points at the bell. The president also announcing a new pick for Director of National Intelligence, Federal Prosecutor Jay Clayton, to replace Tulsi Gabbard. But he will need Senate confirmation.
19: What this does is set up the nomination for Jay Clayton, the U.S. Attorney for the Southern District in New York. He was also the chairman of the SEC, the Securities and Exchange Commission, during the president's first term.
17: Fox's Mark Meredith at the White House. It's not clear, though, if the president will leave housing official Bill Pulte in place as acting DNI. That is drawn bipartisan backlash and today led to the failure of a House bill to temporarily extend a key surveillance tool that expires at midnight tomorrow. Soccer's World Cup now officially underway with co-host Mexico playing South Africa in Mexico City, opening match of the 48-team tournament. 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
15: From the Hammond Lumber Company Weather Desk.
3: Tonight, expect cloudy skies with a chance of a thunderstorm in a few areas. Fog will develop late and it will feel humid with a low temperature of 65 degrees. Tomorrow will be cloudy and humid with a high of 78. Tomorrow night, anticipate partly to mostly cloudy conditions with a few late showers possible and a low of 59. For Blueberry Broadcasting, I'm AccuWeather meteorologist Jason Caterina.
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0: 844-500-4242. That is the toll-free number of the Howie Carr Show. Trump, he was with those guys from the fishing shows for a while. They were talking about fish. And so now he's taking questions. Trump, : Iran will in no way, shape, or form have a nuclear weapon. Okay. We'll see. I hope he's right. I hope this isn't just another false flag, so to speak. But that's what he's saying, and he wants a deal, obviously, by the 4th of July, you know, the 250th anniversary. He'd like a deal by Flag Day, which is also his birthday, and which is Saturday. 844-500-4242. Robert Card was not in the National Guard, says 207. Sorry about that. He was an Army reservist. National Guard has more strict rules for soldiers with mental health issues. Okay, I'm sorry. I just forgot. You know, these things happen with such depressing regularity that sometimes the actual details, including his name in my case, don't register forever with you. 844-500-4242. Strait will open immediately upon signing. But what does signing mean? You're dealing here with Muslims. You're dealing here with thugs. Do you really believe they have an interest in doing anything other than killing everybody in the neighborhood, including all the neighbors? And not to mention going outside the neighborhood. I don't. 844-500-4242. An earlier texter said they're worried about becoming the next Gaddafis. I agree. That has a lot to do with it. Andy, you're next with Howie Carr. Go ahead, Andy.
1: Hey, regarding this Platinum guy, doesn't it show the arrogance of Loathsome Lizzie and Mr. Frosty by endorsing him? Don't they think that they've got this thing in the bag by saying this?
0: I think they're being good Democrats. And, you know, I mean, Mr. Frosty's going to turn 80 in about a month, July. I think it's July 11th for him. And, you know, and they want to stay in there. Both of them, the fake Indian and Mr. Frosty, want to stay in there forever. And they're just, you know, they're trying to ride the tiger. You know, they're going to be the last ones eaten by the woke mob. That's all they want, Andy. I think it's as simple as that.
1: Can I just say one thing regarding, you know, the Strait of Hormuz and Trump? I mean, you know, remember the Maine, remember the Alamo. He needs a rallying cry. So with all apologies to the Beach Boys, how about bomb, bomb, bomb, bomb, bomb, Iran?
0: He was not a big fan of John McCain, but that was a good cover that John McCain did of the old Beach Boys song. Thanks for the call, Andy. John from New York, what's happening in the oil market today?
2: Wait, I'll tell you, Howie, as soon as I watched the markets, you know, full time, and as soon as the announcement came out, the price of oil dropped $7 a barrel. So we closed the day at $86.53 on WTI crude. The other Brent oil closed at 89, so that's really come in as well. And if you look, in my opinion, oil peaked April 7th. It was 115, 116.
0: That was right before the ceasefire, right? The ceasefire was April 8th.
2: Yeah. Yeah, so it, you know, who knows what the Iranians are going to do. They'll probably cheat on the deal. You know, Trump's got the problem he's got is that the warfare, although we've wiped out a lot of their stuff, they still have drones and stuff like that. And you could see, because Trump actually had a meeting with the defense companies, and he is, you know, is after them to ramp their production up.
0: Yeah.
2: Because these drones do change the warfare, if you will,
0: right,
2: because they're so cheap to produce. So I think Trump recognizes that, and I think he's basically said, all right, at least for now, we'll call a truce to this war. I mean, we can always go back. But the problem is we've shot a lot of our weapons off. It's not that we can't produce them, because he can institute the Defense Production Act to cause, you know, essentially force the producers of these weapons to step their production up. But right now, I think he just wants to limit the damage in front of the election, and it'll also give us a chance to produce more weapons, which we sorely need. So I think it's a good move, actually. But I think at the end of the day, they want to get oil prices down before the election.
0: But, you know, I mean, do they really believe that the Iranians are going to follow through even on, you know, signing a phony baloney deal? I mean, don't you think it's going to be a phony deal?
2: I think it's going to be a phony deal, but I've looked at these oil markets for a long time, and here's one rule of thumb for you. You can check this out, but natural gas is $3, $3.10 for an MCF, they call it. And supposedly, if you take 7 MCF, it's equivalent to where oil should be trading. So that should apply like $21. Oil's at 86. I mean, it never made any sense to me where it is.

0: natural gas into energy. Whereas, you know, thanks to the Democrats of the last 50 years, we have a shortage of refineries big time in the U.S.
1: Yeah, we do. And we also, the refinery is a real problem because, you know, based on where we are now, I mean, gasoline should be a lot lower, but it's probably a full dollar a gallon higher because of lack of refinery.
0: Thank you, Democrats.
1: You can blame that.
0: Yeah, another thing to thank Democrats for, along with the mayhem from the illegal aliens and the welfare dependency and every other damn thing.
1: Yeah, I mean, it's not going to give you the same boost as because the MPGs on cars are way up now.
0: Yeah.
1: But it would sure be helpful if we had a dollar cheaper gasoline right now. But look, I mean, I think the bottom line is because of the drones that are out there and it's cheaper for the enemy to get their hands on them. I mean, quite frankly, you know, these drones you could produce for $40,000 or $50,000 and they have a lot of them so they can create problems.
0: I know. Well, Hezbollah's been killing more Israelis. I mean, the Hezbollah can't, you know, their troops can't kill any Israelis, but so they send up these drones and they've killed like 15 Israelis in the last month or so. And the Israelis are having problems. The IDF is an incredibly sophisticated military, but they're having problems dealing with these things. I mean, I'm sure they're working around the clock trying to come up with something to knock them out of the sky like they do with the missiles and the Iron Dome. But you're right, it takes time, obviously.
1: Yeah, so I think the biggest thing we need now, I mean, we've got, obviously, we could flatten these guys if we wanted to, but I think the president's made the right call here. He's pretty much made the right call all the way along. And I think oil, personally, I think if you get any rally in oil here, you just sell it, because I think oil's had it down to $70. It might even go lower. The demand has dried up in China. That's the other news we got.
0: Yeah.
1: They stockpile a lot of oil.
0: 3 million barrels a day less. Three million barrels a day. I saw a headline. Why are they doing this? How are they doing it? I don't know the answer to that question though. I actually didn't read the story. You know, my feeling though, John, is that the Iranians are just going to say he blinked again. So then they'll have a deal, and then they'll say, you know what? We have to tinker with the deal, and it's going to be the same BS that's been going on for more than 2 months.
1: Yeah, you're probably right about that, but I mean, my view on it is, I think at least for, say, the short term, which would probably be a few weeks, is that oil sort of peaked here. So if you get any rallies, you know, you want to sell it, it probably would help. And I think the consumer product stocks that have really been hurt all year, most of them have, you know, gone down in price, believe it or not. Things like Unilever, stuff like that have fat dividends, 4%. Mm-hmm. That's kind of the place to be because, you know, the stocks haven't really, you know, even though the stock market is up because of the AI stuff, a lot of stocks are down. 40 or 50% of the stocks are down.
0: A couple of texters are saying, how much of today was just a normal rebound from recent sell-offs?
1: Well, it is. A lot of the technology stocks bounce, but a lot of the large companies like Procter & Gamble, they really haven't done much this year. That's because their input costs are rising and their sales have slowed down. So a lot of those stocks, if you wanted to participate, you could probably buy a lot of this stock. I would stay away from the oil stocks here, though, because the oil stocks like ExxonMobil was like 135 to start the year. It's at 146. So normally I'm, you know, as you know, I like the oil stocks like that, but I would sort of stay away from the oil stocks here because if crude oil drops $10 or $15 a barrel, the oil stocks aren't going up. So I would sort of counsel people at this point to stay away from them. They're going to, longer term, they're fine, but short term, I think they probably will come under some pressure here.
0: What about SpaceX? Someone wants to know.
1: I'm a seller of SpaceX. I think you'll get a chance to buy it down. I mean, it's going to, if you own the stock before, in other words, you got the order in, you're probably going to have a huge gain on it. But I would be a seller of the gain because of, I mean, I hate to bet against Musk, but I'm not a buyer of it here.
0: All right, John from New York, thanks for checking in with us, and we appreciate it.
1: All right.
0: Electric rates are skyrocketing, and many homeowners are bracing for some of the highest cooling bills they've ever seen this summer. Is it hot enough for you today? That's exactly why so many people are turning to the Eden Pure Turbo Air

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3: 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Jared, what's the poll question? What are the results thus far?
5: Today's poll question, which you can vote in at howiecarshow.com, is there a real deal or are the Iranians still playing Trump for a chump? Trump is in control. Trump is being played again, or too early to tell?
3: I think Trump is being played again.
5: 59% of the audience says Trump is being played again. 24% say Trump is in control. 17% say it's too early to tell.
3: 844-500-4242. Dave, you're next with Howie Carr. Go ahead, Dave.
6: Hey, Howie, I hope it's too early to tell because I'm so frustrated that he's fallen into the same gig that's been going on longer than just with Iran. It's been going on for centuries. It's the way they do business in the Middle East. That's where they originated the term haggling, I think.
3: Yeah.
6: And the fact of the matter is you start from impossible positions, and then you move a little closer. And as soon as they think they got a deal, we got to throw something else in here. And then, then I'm going to throw something else in here.
3: Right.
6: And then, let's haggle some more. But we're doing business with someone that does not want to sell what we want to buy. And so just pull the damn trigger and be done with this, because this is just driving everybody crazy. The insecurity is the bigger thing, I think, other than that oil.
3: I'm with you.
6: Insecurity. What's going to happen next? You know, let's just be done with it.
3: I know. And again, I was wrong. His birthday and Flag Day are Sunday, June 14th. So he wants a deal. I get it. He likes those, those symbolic, gestures, those symbolic dates and, a big cake with candles and all that kind of BS. But I mean, good Lord. I mean, you can't trust these people. This is like getting a promise of lower energy. Mara Healy, come on, or a promise from Graham Plattner that he was just sexting with women who were above the age of consent. I mean, do you believe any of this? I don't believe it. Not for an instant. Thanks for the call there, Dave. Tony, you're next with Howie Carr. Go ahead, Tony.
7: Hey, Howie, how you doing? It's Tony from New Hampshire. I think you're being way too hard on Trump. We've really made a lot of progress with Iran. We've beaten up their military, their navy, and their nuke program. And just let Trump take a victory lap. Let him sign the agreement, even though it's probably just paper. But let him sign the agreement, get the oil prices down, get through midterms. And if Iran misbehaves next year, we'll go in and kick them again.
3: I think it's tough to go back in, Tony, isn't it? Isn't it going to be tough? I mean, I know, if he still controlled both houses of Congress, it would be easier. But I mean, is there really going to be an appetite for going back in, especially after this dithering over the last 2 months?
7: Well, I mean, I think he's doing a really great job. He's doing the best that anyone can do. He's a good negotiator. He's a good president. He's doing more to fix the problems of the last few decades than any other president. And I just support him as not 100%, but 99%. He's doing a great job. And I've been watching the gas prices come down the last
3: Yeah, they are,
7: weeks.
3: They are coming down, no doubt about it. Everybody's texting in about it. In North Carolina, it's less. It's a buck less than it is here. It's almost. I follow Patriot Gas because I drive by it every morning going to work and coming back, and it's now down almost under $4. It's not as cheap as it is. It apparently in Georgia, it's like under $3.50. At least that's what the texters are saying. 844-500-4242. 508, in a month, all your callers and texters will say they were with him the whole way, like the 100,000 fans who were at Ted Williams' last game. Yeah, everybody in the world was at Ted Williams' last game, and then a generation later, everybody was at the playoff game in 1978. I actually was at the playoff game on that Monday in 1978, because I had tickets to the last game of the season, and then they announced in the seventh inning that they were going to sell tickets for the playoff game the next day, and I ran down and bought some. But you can always trust me. I'm not like the others. If I say I was there, I was there. 844-500-4242. I hope this is going to work out. I hope this is going to be a wonderful success. I'm not confident. 844. We'll play the cuts from Trump when we come back. 844-500-4242. I'm Howie Carr.
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3: 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All right, so this is President Trump. He was with Dave Marciano and some of the other guys from the fishing shows. And then after they talked about the price of seafood, et cetera, he took questions from the reporters in the Oval Office. And this is what he said about the deal. Cut 24.
26: How confident are you that there will be a sign? Because you have come close to sealing a deal, but at the last minute it has fallen apart. And
27: It'll be soon. Maybe this weekend.
26: And has the Supreme Leader approved this deal, sir?
27: I understand the answer is yes.
26: And when this deal is signed, is the United States going to immediately lift the blockade?
27: Yes, that's true. That's part of the deal.
26: And
27: you'll have oil prices dropping like a rock.
26: And, sir, have you actually secured an agreement on the discussions about the nuclear material and the nuclear negotiations?
27: Yes, conceptually on that, and nobody's getting close to it because it's buried under a mountain, basically. There's B-2 bombers in there.
26: But has Iran committed to not pursuing a nuclear weapon, or will there be more negotiations on that down the line?
27: They will not have a nuclear weapon. They've agreed to that. There will be no, which is the whole reason, which is a big part of the reason.
26: Is that going to be in your agreement, sir?
27: They will not only not have, they will not purchase, develop in any way, any shape, in any way, shape, or form a nuclear weapon. They will not have a nuclear weapon.
3: Pinky promise. They've agreed conceptually. That's an adverb I don't like, conceptually. The Supreme Leader has approved the deal, too. They reached him via the Ouija board. He's in paradise with his 72 goats. All of them are male goats.
5: They're actually going to sign the deal on the cardboard of the Ayatollah.
3: So here's his initial statement to the press, cut 22.
27: We just made a great settlement of the war with Iran, and we're going to be subject to finalization of documents. We should get done over the next few days. We'll probably have a signing maybe in Europe, and it's a great thing. Stock market's up 1,000 points. That means they like the deal. See, that means they like, if the market goes down, that means they don't like the deal. But it's been up. Oil's dropped. Oil will start coming down to, I think, even lower than it was before. I was in Iowa. It was $1.85 a gallon. And I don't know if I'm going to get there, but we're going to get pretty close. It's going to come down. And when oil comes down, everything else comes down. And most importantly, we have a deal that Iran will never have a nuclear weapon, which was the whole purpose of what we had to go through.

0: through to get this. It was a big, very big thing.
1: Subject to finalization. That's another thing. That's another red flag. Subject to finalization, and they conceptually agree. Okay, 844-500-4242, 513. Can you imagine what an absolute mess our economy would be and how weak we would be militarily if Kamala was president right now? Thank God for Trump. I'll give him the benefit of the doubt. Okay, cut 23.
0: We have a signing soon, and the documents are in pretty final shape. So we'll see. Very good. Should be done, and that should be done pretty quickly. They want it every bit as much as everybody else wants it. And I think a lot of good relationships can ensue from this. I just spoke with the leaders of many of the countries that were mentioned in the release. I just spoke to Bibi. I spoke to the great heads of nations, Qatar, UAE, Saudi Arabia, Bahrain, Kuwait, and others. And we're going to be talking to Turkey, President Erdogan.
1: He's going to talk Turkey with Turkey.
0: And, it's really a wonderful thing. There was a lot of spirit. Pakistan was fantastic. The Prime Minister and the, I call him the General. He's a general. He's a great, great general. He's so great that he's actually a field marshal, a step above. And they're all very happy. The whole Middle East.
1: He's still under the oyster Fuhrer.
0: The Middle East. The strait will open as soon as we have it signed.
1: As soon as we have it signed. I mean, but talk is cheap. So is ink and paper. I hope this all comes out. I'm just still skeptical. I'm sorry. That's the way I feel. So he's kind of praising their courage or their fortitude. Cut 25.
2: Why are you so convinced that this time is different?
0: Because they've taken a pounding. They've taken a pounding like very few people could take. And they want to make the deal a lot more than I do. And we could have had it done the other way, I guess, but it would have taken longer. They got hit very hard recently, as you know. And I don't like to have to do things that way, but I felt it was necessary. It's a great deal for the United States and for the Middle East. And I think ultimately great for Iran because they'll be able to build up their country and their country. I really believe it's a regime change because I find these people to be much more rational than the people that are no longer with us. We knocked out the first team of leadership, the second team of leadership. This is a different group. This is a different level. And I think it's, frankly, a smarter level, and it's a level that has reason. And they've all approved the deal. Everybody's approved the deal. Now we'll get it finished up, and hopefully that'll be done. We will not have Iran having a nuclear weapon, which is very important to these people behind me. We can talk about fishing. There won't be anybody to fish. The fish will still be around, I guess. They're probably going to be affected, too. We're not going to let it happen. So Iran will essentially, most important paragraph to me, Iran will in no way, shape, or form have a nuclear weapon or purchase a nuclear weapon.
1: We never did trust them, but now we trust them. Okay. I'll go along for a few days. I hope it's true. I don't have much confidence at this point. Rich, you're next with Howie Carr. Go ahead, Rich.
3: Hey, thanks, Howie. This is a classic case of when your greatest strength becomes your greatest weakness. I think the president is so interested in getting a deal that he doesn't understand or is ignoring the nature of the enemy. If you're going to get a deal, you have to get a deal with someone who actually wants a deal, and you have to have confidence that they're actually going to honor the deal. And I think he's a great deal maker, but he's so wrapped up into getting a deal here rather than just finish it. I mean, I was excited when he said they were going to take Karg Island.
1: I was too.
3: Full of Venezuela there.
1: Yeah,
3: it's exactly what they should do because at the end of the day, if you're dealing with any of these people for whom dying for Allah is going to, is their be all end all in life, they don't care what they tell you. They will tell you anything they need to tell you so they can then scurry around and do whatever it is they
1: want. And kill you. and kill you.
3: Yeah, exactly. And I think the president, unfortunately, is so wrapped up in being a deal maker that he doesn't really recognize, in my opinion, that there isn't a deal to be made here. And the only language they understand is whatever's going to send them to see the 72 goats in the afterlife. And I think we should occupy a lot more goats.
1: Thanks for the call, Rich. I pretty much agree with what you said. Mark, you're next with Howie Carr. Go ahead, Mark.
4: Hey, Howie, what a complete act of futility. Any agreement with Iran is valueless. Send the Marines in there. Let's go. Why is the IRGC this tremendous battle organization? We need to bring the troops in. We need to take the regime. Otherwise, it will menace the Strait on a perpetual basis. Their record speaks for itself. You know that, Howie. I'm very disappointed in the president, and I love Trump. I am so upset that he backed out of the attacks that were going to happen today or tonight. Very upset. It's an act of futility.
1: Thanks for the call, Mark. A lot of skepticism here. These people are like, it's like trusting Democrats. You can't trust Democrats. You can't trust the Iranian leadership. You can, maybe the Iranian people aren't bad, but the Islamic occupiers, as Tusi calls them on YouTube every night, the occupiers. 844-500-4242. Nick D says, the IRGC is okay with a gay leader. But do you really think he's alive? I can't believe everybody thinks he's alive. How come we haven't seen him? Trump is desperate for low oil prices. 844-500-4242. The oil prices have been coming down. I mean, we all drive by the gas stations every day. They're going down. I mean, not as much as they should be. And we all want them back to where they were in February, but you know, they're not going up, and they never got as high as Biden. Bob, you're next with Howie Carr. Go ahead, Bob.
5: Hey, if Americans think that U.S. had an issue invading Iraq, you ain't seen nothing yet compared to what's going to happen if they're going to go full out with Iran. And I'd rather see the gas go to $2 a gallon at the day that Trump lost the election against Biden.
1: Well, there was something going on there. The Democrats had shut down the economy with the help of the Red Chinese. Thanks for the call, Bob. Tom, you're next with Howie Carr. Go ahead, Tom.
6: Yeah, I'm very skeptical. And I wanted to share a saying, which I can't remember the source of it. It might have been Dilbert. But it was something along the lines of, when you agree to something in principle, it means you have absolutely no intention of carrying it out in reality. That's what we all know is going on here.
1: They've conceptually agreed to it. I guess, is that the new word for principle, Tom? Conceptual agreement?
6: That must mean it's different this time.
1: And don't forget, it's subject to finalization.
6: Bombs away, Mr. President. Bombs away.
1: That's why you sign a purchase and sale agreement, you know, on a house. You don't wait, you know, nothing is subject to finalization. Sign the purchase and sale agreement. 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I'm Howie Carr.
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0: Joey Carr is back.
1: Sue, you're next with Howie Carr. Go ahead, Sue.
2: Oh, hi, Howie. How are you doing?
1: Hi, good.
2: Good. Well, those guys, the mullahs, would rather die before they make a deal with the big Satan or the little Satan. They really would rather die. So I think Trump should have said, okay, we'll stop bombing you when either a signed agreement or you give up. No in between. When we get this thing signed, we'll stop bombing you. I mean, I don't know. They would rather die, I think, than make any kind of an agreement with the people that they hate.
1: Yeah, I think they're also afraid that if they do make an agreement, they'll die anyway, because the people will rise up once they see any sign of weakness.

0: witness and kill him. Because there's 47 years of scores to settle with the people of Iran. These are bad guys, and they know they're despised. I mean, look at during the first phase of the war, the civilians were calling in locations of checkpoints to the Israelis so they could send over drones to wipe out the besieged. You know, those are the brown shirts, the Antifa of the IRGC. You know, and they hate them, and they know they're gonna be killed if they're overthrown. So they. I don't know. I just don't think they're serious. That's all. How long is it going to be before there's a glitch in the announcement. We're going to have a delay on the signing, you know, they only need $5 billion released in the sanction funds. You just know it's coming. Thanks for the call, Sue. Brian, you're next with Howie Carr. Go ahead, Brian.
1: Oh, hey, thank you. Very kind of you. Howie, you hear me fine?
0: Yes.
1: You're a wonderful person. I've been listening to you for two decades or more. Listen, I just want to say something very simple. Enough is enough. All right? There was $6.10 on diesel up here in Peabody, Mass. Okay?
0: Yeah.
1: I have a $116 Buchanan crimp tool in my hand for only doing one specific purpose. And you know how I mean, come on. We have to stop all this rhetoric. We have to take care of ourselves. It's enough.
0: Do you want to give him a nuclear weapon, though, Brian?
1: I think that Trump tried to address that. There was different things on Tucker Carlson addressing maybe about personal attacks. I don't really know about all this type of thing.
0: I wouldn't believe Tucker. I wouldn't believe Tucker Carlson if I were you. I mean, the guy's gone crazy, Brian.
1: I understand what you're saying, and I don't think that you're incorrect. I'm not actually sophisticated enough to know about all this. I am just telling you, as a person who lives on the street, I'm now 55. I'm an ex-university professor, okay? And it's because, you know, they keep tearing down our systems. The work is leaving. I have to go and perform electricals, and Howie, this is the reality.
0: I know. I understand. It's very expensive. But again, I mean, the prices were higher under Joe Biden. You understand? And Joe Biden was also trying to flood the country with 20 million illegal aliens from the third world who had no intention of ever working. 844-500-4242. I'm Howie Carr. Spring has sprung, so it's time for you to think about you. 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
9: This is a Fox News alert, a breakthrough with Iran. I'm Lisa Brady. President Trump calls it a great settlement that could be finalized in the next few days.
10: And most importantly, we have a deal that Iran will never have a nuclear weapon, which was the whole purpose of what we had to go through to get this.
9: The president telling reporters he has spoken to a number of leaders in the region today, including the Israeli prime minister, and that the Strait of Hormuz will open as soon as a deal is signed.
10: We have a signing soon, and the documents are in pretty final shape. So we'll see. We'll see. Very good. Should be done. That should be done pretty quickly. They want it every bit as much as everybody else wants.
9: The president taking questions in the Oval Office after posting earlier that he was canceling a planned third night of attacks on Iran.
11: President Trump posting on Truth Social that the strikes were canceled and that some sort of deal was imminent. On Truth Social, Trump posted, based on the fact that discussions with the Islamic Republic of Iran have been brought to the highest level of Iranian leadership and approved, I have, as President of the United States of America, canceled the scheduled strikes and bombings against Iran this evening.
9: Fox's Max Gordon in Dubai. Iran had responded to the past two nights of strikes with more attacks on Gulf neighbors. Now, Iranian state media is reporting that the Iran Foreign Ministry is saying a large part of the negotiating text has been finalized, but suggesting that essentially it's not a done deal yet. President Trump also announcing today a new nominee for Director of National Intelligence, Jay Clayton, a federal prosecutor. He's been facing bipartisan pushback over picking a top housing finance official, Bill Pulte, to serve as acting director, and he does not appear to be backing away from that. Earlier, Democrats and some Republicans protested Pulte by opposing a temporary extension of a key surveillance tool, which is set to expire midnight tomorrow. 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
8: Tonight, expect cloudy skies with a chance of a thunderstorm in a few areas. Fog will develop late and it will feel humid with a low temperature of 65 degrees. Tomorrow will be cloudy and humid with a high of 78. Tomorrow night, anticipate partly to mostly cloudy conditions with a few late showers possible and a low of 59. For Blueberry Broadcasting, I'm AccuWeather meteorologist Jason Caterina.
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Welcome to the Howie Carr Show. 844-500-4242. 844-500-4242. Trump-Iran deal will be signed very soon. That's the Chiron right now on Fox. The bombing, which was supposed to be starting at just about this hour, is done. For the is off, permanently off for a while anyway. 844-500-4242. We got some other cuts to play here tonight after the Chump line. There's some good stuff, some more Fetterman stuff on on P. Hustle. What is it? When is Senator Kennedy going to start calling him P. Hustle? That's, you know, I want to hear more people calling him P. Hustle. All right. Time now for the Chump line.

0: Is it too late for the mayor of Brockton to enter the Maine Senate race as a Democrat?
1: Has anyone ever seen the mayor of Brockton and Graham Plattner in the same porta potty?
2: Howie, they're having peaceful protests in Belfast, Northern Ireland. Hope the Liberal government likes the peaceful protests.
1: Yes. Yes, and again, you know, it's terrible. The African illegal alien community is very worried about the blowback from just they only tried to chop the head off one native resident of Belfast, and the Protestants thought the Irish Catholics were so bad. Wait till now they've run into the Sudanese, the Africans. I wonder what they think of us now. 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
3: Lovey. Did you see that John Bolton pleaded guilty to mishandling classified documents? I think he deserves life in prison for that thing that's been residing on his upper lip for the past half century. That's the most ridiculous thing I've ever seen.
1: Well, for once, I can agree with Mr. Secretary. It certainly is ridiculous. And again, Graham Plattner's will look like that in 40 or 50 years, too, I'm sure.
0: Howie, I heard the Iran deal is probably not going to go through because Trump is insisting on taking away queer resistance and the gay Ayatollah is just not down with that.
1: Queer resistance or queer resilience? That was a memorable sound cut from the judge of Travis County, Austin, Texas, Denise Hernandez. Why don't we play that cut again? Cut 19.
4: We do this together. It doesn't matter what's happening at the state level or at the federal level. We show up here and we raise that flag every year. They may try to take away our sidewalks, our drag shows, but they will never take away our queer resilience and our queer joy. Never.
1: That's all well and good, Judge Hernandez, but does Austin have a trans tampon period like the Boston Public Library does or did?
5: You could say Graham Plattner's port party visits were a real bell of the bulge.
1: We haven't seen the last of Graham Plattner, but I'm hopeful after the deadline to replace him comes and goes that the Republicans will come out and get rid of him once and for all.
6: I hope those World Cup soccer players are paying their fair share of Mass State income tax.
1: That's a very good point. I hadn't thought about that. And I hope, how many of them do you think are applying for welfare when they're in the area? That's, we always wonder that about the foreign athletes who come in, especially from certain parts of the world, that they might just be trying to get on the dole along with everybody else in the world who comes in. They're welcomed with open arms by Mara Healy and Michelle Wu.
7: Graham Plattner is vainly trying to flex his muscle as he and Fetterman engage in a tussle. The oyster fearer is in a fearer because John refers to him as P. Hustle.
1: You knew where that one was going, but it still worked. And yeah, hey, what's his complaint? He's complaining that Fetterman wears a hoodie. I mean, you know, other people can, you know, mildly criticize him for his wardrobe. But not somebody with a Nazi tattoo. Sorry. Sorry, P. Hustle.
8: And our final award in a comedy goes to Scott Pelley for portraying a journalist on 60 Minutes for 22 years.
1: You know, you forget all the terrible things he did, or maybe you never even heard of him because you weren't paying attention to it. There's a column today in the Wall Street Journal by Karl Rove. You know, the chief of staff to George Bush. Back in 2008, they ran a piece on 60 Minutes, and this crazy lawyer, woman lawyer, said that she had been paid by Karl Rove to get

0: 339 points out. I'm wearing a hoodie. Yes, I am. I'm not a hoodie guy, but this is product placement. Manzi is sponsoring the poll question, so I'm wearing the Manzi. Let's see. Should I put it up for a little bit? Nah, maybe not. I don't like the feel of it on the back of my neck.
1: This is Graham Plattner, your friendly neighborhood oyster fjord, farmer calling. Today we celebrate total victory. Janet Mills did not see us coming. We marched around her like the Maginot Line. Well, next, we will march on to Washington. And if you don't join us, we will send you to the Russian front.
2: Night, night, night.
0: To get to Washington, you have to go through Poland Spring, don't you?
3: The nerve of the Boston City Council, cutting funding to the future hacks of America. Youth job programs. Gosh, what will they do next? Cut off welfare?
0: Youth job programs. You know, that's how the Campbell family got started in the Hackorama rackets. I've written about it in the past in Hitman. They took the father of the attorney general and the father of the guy who's on trial for rape now. He and his brother tried to take over the anti-poverty rackets in the black areas, and they ended up killing three people, their rivals in the gang. And then one guy survived, and so they had to bring in Johnny Moderano, a white hitman, to kill the guy. His name was Ron something. I can't even remember the name now. But how soon we forget. He reached down to have a line of cocaine in Fenway, and he asked Johnny, "Do you want a line too?" Those were his last words. Johnny didn't want a line. He wanted to put a bullet in his brain, and he did. And the Campbells survived to get into new anti-poverty programs generations later.
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5: Graham Plattner is vainly trying to flex his muscle as he and Fetterman engage in a tussle. The oyster fearer is in a fearer because John refers to him as P. Hustle.
0: Maybe he's got other accounts at the Kick. 844-500-4242. I'm Howie Carr.
6: Howie Carr will return. He's a Marine, a businessman, a turnaround specialist. He's Brian Shortsleeve, and he's not backing down.
7: I'm Brian Shortsleeve, and I've challenged Mike Minogue to a debate. He takes your vote for granted. I don't. Howie Carr offered us a full hour right here on his show, in person, live, and unscripted. Republicans vote September 1st, and they deserve to hear from both of us. Come on, Mike. Stop ducking. The stakes are too high.
6: Tell Mike to stop ducking. Paid for by the Shortsleeve Committee.
0: Maine, here I come. 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
0: 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Jared, what's the poll question? 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
8: Today's poll question, which you can vote in at HowieCarshow.com, is there a real deal or are the Iranians still playing Trump for a chump? Trump is in control. Trump is being played again, or too early to tell?
0: I'm going to say Trump is being played again.
8: 58% of the audience believes Trump is being played again, 24% think Trump is in control, and 18% say it's too early to tell.
0: All right. We just talked about Alvin Campbell and the anti-poverty programs that his father and his uncle killed to try to take over back in the 60s. And the son of

0: Alvin Campbell Sr. Alvin Campbell Jr. was just convicted. He's been on trial. The jury's been deliberating for a while. He was a livery driver, and Uber or Lyft, I forget which one. And he would pick up drunk women and rape them. And today he was found guilty of 21 of 22 counts that he was charged with. I didn't think he'd be convicted by of that many. I thought, you know, with the jury deliberations going on as long as they did since last week. But that's good. That's good news. He's a very, very bad guy from a very, very bad family. The tradition continues with the Campbells. And again, it's somewhat ironic too that they had the anti-poverty demonstration and 8 arrests at the City Hall yesterday at the city council meeting. And speaking of thugs, South Boston lemonade stand robbed at gunpoint. Did you see this story? They robbed a lemonade stand. Little kids. Boston police are investigating two pint-sized hoodlums. One of them didn't look too pint-sized to me, suspected of putting the squeeze on a child's lemonade stand in Southie at gunpoint. Ed Flynn, the Boston city councilor, said, "There's little I can think of more disturbing than the innocence of a child's lemonade stand being violated by an armed robbery. When something serious as this happens, we cannot downplay or ignore it." No, we just called the moving trucks, Ed. That's what most people have already done in Boston. "As a city, we have to finally acknowledge we have some serious public safety issues in Boston." Again, this is nothing new, Ed. You know, and you know it. "We desperately need more police officers and to redouble our community policing officers." These youths grabbed the stand's cash box, which contained about $50 in cash. Business must have been good. One of the suspects flashed a black handgun before the pair ran off. The children described the suspects, according to the Boston police report, as one was described as a dark-skinned black male around 14 years old wearing a black Nike shiesty, which is a full face covering, I guess. A shiesty. Unknown color shorts and high white socks. This suspect displayed the black firearm in his waistband. The second, Ute, was described as a light-skinned black male about 11 years old with a black shiesty and unknown clothing description. They are aspiring rappers, and they were turning their lives around. Their fiancés could not be reached for comment. 844-500-4242. 21 of the 22 counts. There, it's all over the media now that he's been convicted. Maybe it's time to revisit the Campbell family history in my Sunday column. I think it probably is. We've got the guy that they killed when they murdered everybody at the pizza parlor on Blue Hill Avenue. We have a picture of him in the casket, in his actual casket. That would be good. That would be a good picture for the Sunday paper, don't you think, Jared?
1: Absolutely.
0: It's in Hitman if you have a copy of Hitman. 844-500-4242. Jurors deadlocked on one count of rape with a mistrial being declared on that charge. So this is Alvin Campbell Jr. His father was Alvin Campbell Sr., a bank robber who became a major league drug, not so much, well, just all kinds of a crime kingpin in the city of Boston. He and his brother, Arnold, I met Arnold once. I talked to him on the phone. Alvin was dead by the time I wrote Hitman, and they served time in Leavenworth with Whitey Bulger. They had Boston accents too. It was kind of they were black guys, but they were bank robbers at the time, and then they hooked up with the Winter Hill Gang. I think they were there at the Marshall Street Garage when they backed the New York wise guys down after they killed one of their collectors, Richie Castucci. I'm Howie Carr.
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5: I'm Jessica Ettinger, CNBC. A rally for stocks on Wall Street today. President Trump saying a U.S.-Iran deal is all but done. There could even be a signing in Europe over the next several days. A big move lower for oil today. Investors can breathe and focus on the SpaceX initial public offering, which comes tomorrow. The Dow up 929 points, 1.8% today. Honeywell shares led it higher. They were up more than 6%. The S&P 500 index up 127 points. That was 1.7%. The NASDAQ soared 640 points today. That was 2.5%. Chip stocks soared this afternoon. Micron Technology up almost 12%. SpaceX set to become the biggest IPO initial public offering in Wall Street history tomorrow. Jessica Ettinger, CNBC.
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0: Live from the Byrna Less Lethal Pistol Studio, it's Howie Carr.
1: 978 says, that was a mostly peaceful lemonade stand holdup. I think lemonade stands are going to need security cameras now. If they're in Boston, they are anyway. 508, another 508, no lemonade stand was ever robbed when Whitey Bulger was around. Not unless he was doing the robbing anyway. 844-500-4242. So I guess it's time for a column on the anti-poverty rackets, you know, and again, all the stuff that's been happening here with the City Hall and Alvin Campbell Sr. and Alvin Campbell Jr., et cetera, et cetera. 844-500-4242. So, you know, Graham Plattner, one of his big things is, I want to have some kids, and, you know, it's fertility drugs, it costs too much, so we had to go to Denmark. Just a working-class oyster farmer goes to Denmark with his wife to get some fertility treatments. I guess they haven't worked. But anyway, he made a Freudian slip here. This is on MSDNC now with Morning Joe. Cut 8.
2: What we don't have enough representation for is people that work for a living. People who are in labor unions. People who work multiple jobs. People who are disabled.
1: People he doesn't know.
2: Home, unable to work in the structures that we've created around them. Families who are saddled with children saddled with childcare costs that make it incredibly difficult to work.
1: I think you got it right the first time, the way you think. Saddled with children. That's what he thinks of kids. Did you say that to the people you were communicating with on Kick? You didn't think you were saddled with children then, did you? 844-500-4242. So now he's campaigning against the Epstein class. That's what he says, the Epstein class. And cut 6.
3: Some of the most powerful Democrats and Republicans in the country were on Epstein Island. It seems the only thing the party establishments can agree on is a love of Jeffrey Epstein and a hatred of me. I'm Graham Plattner, and I approve this message because together we will take back our government from the Epstein class.
1: The Epstein class was 99% Democrats, Graham. And Donald Trump called the chief of police in Palm Beach. None of your supporters know this, to complain and to tell him to keep an eye on this guy Epstein because he was so sleazy. But what does she care? What does she care? Here's another attack on Susan Collins. Again, this is a guy who was born with a platinum spoon in his mouth, who went to the crotch kiss school where the tuition is like $70,000. And he's attacking Susan Collins. Cut 9.
4: A lot of people in the state are sick and tired of someone who, for decades now, has not really stood up for the people of Maine. Someone who will not hold the Trump administration to account. Someone who has gotten quite wealthy while in office.
1: Quite wealthy.
4: Trading stocks and bonds, which is a very unpopular thing for those of us down here that don't have stocks and bonds.
1: He doesn't have stocks and bonds. His father gave him $200,000 to buy his house. He doesn't have a real job. And he went to the crotch kiss school. But he's angry. Most of us have stocks and bonds. You have a retirement program? You got stocks and bonds. We all do. We all do. So this is Fetterman attacking P. Hustle. Cut 12.
5: You're a hoodie. You know, there he is again. You know, that's P. Hustle there. And now I haven't insulting him. I am just using and describing his own behavior, and these are actual facts. You know, whether it's like, come for the Nazi tattoo, stay for roughing up ex-girlfriends. And now the real thing is, you know, being a member of the community, that's a paradise for predators.

0: right now, and that's here. That's here we are.
1: I'll be the one Democrat who never defends that. Yeah, and you'll be the only Democrat who doesn't defend that, apparently. Well, there are a couple others. There's a couple of Jewish congressmen, including Auchincloss down here in Massachusetts, in my district. This is Susan Collins' ad. It's better on video because you actually see the tattoo, and he's in his kick personal portrait. But it's pretty good anyway. Cut 16.
2: Susan Collins spent time as a kid picking potatoes in Maine. Graham Plattner spent time as a kid at a $70,000 a year prep school in Connecticut. Susan Collins has brought more than $1.5 billion back to Maine for hospitals, schools, roads, and communities across the state. Graham Plattner runs a hobby oyster farm whose only customer is his mother's restaurant. Graham, say hi to your mother for me, okay? Susan Collins doesn't have a Nazi tattoo, and she doesn't have an account on a notorious Predator's Paradise app. Graham Plattner did for years, and this was his profile picture. Oh, gosh, please, please, get that off the screen. Anyway, Susan Collins, a senator we can be proud of.
1: Picking potatoes. She's from the county. I think I've told you. I'm pretty sure I went to high school, prep school with her cousin, was also named Collins. And he always used to say, if I were home in Caribou, I'd be picking potatoes. All right. 844-500-4242. 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
1: 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Colin should hire Spencer Pratt's team. I think all the Republicans should hire Spencer Pratt's team. You know, I think they were all kind of, a lot of them were just freelancing because they were so disgusted by what was happening in L.A. But, you know, if any of the Republican candidates across the country, and the more outrageous and obnoxious the Democrat opponent is, and most of them are pretty obnoxious and outrageous, the more you can make sport of them in ads. And you don't even have to go on broadcast media. Just go to social media. That's where most people are today. That's for sure. 844-500-4242. 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
1: Tomorrow, the Howie Carr Show will be on the road. We will be at Litchfield's Bar and Grill in Wells, Maine. That's on 2135 Post Road, which I think is Route 1. And we will be there from 2 to 5 p.m. Looking forward to it. If you're in southern Maine or seacoast New Hampshire, even northern Massachusetts, come in from anywhere. Come on in. In Wells, Maine, right on the line between New Hampshire and Maine. And joining us now is Roger from Litchfield's to tell us what's going to be going on tomorrow. Roger, I'm looking forward to being up there. I'm going to have some more of that mushroom soup.
2: Oh, good. We'll have plenty of it for you, Howie. We're looking forward to seeing you again. We're really, really excited. Tomorrow we're going to have some really great things. We're going to have prime rib, UST prime rib, all weekend long. I saw it today. The marbling is fantastic. We're already grounding our freshly our Wagyu burgers for tomorrow. Those are like a half a pound each, so those are going to be delicious. As far as the seafood goes, I always recommend our baked haddock like we had with the VIPs a few weeks ago. That's outstanding with the cream sauce.
1: They loved it. Everybody loved that, including the mailroom manager. It was fantastic. And people have been texting me from York County and saying that this is their favorite place to eat in Wells.
2: It really is. It's a great place. It's a wonderful and it's a lot of ambiance, and it's a nice atmosphere. You know, you can watch the World Cup there this weekend. We've got Rum Punch specials that'll be going on. We've got live music tonight. There's always something going on there. It's got a great crowd of people. The staff is really friendly. The food is outstanding. I personally, if you like onion soup, we use the same recipe that's been in the family for over 15 years. I think it's the best appetizer you're ever going to have.
1: It really looks good. Do people need a reservation tomorrow for the show? No.
2: No. We're gonna have you in our new pavilion that we built 2 years ago. It's a really it's a really kind of cool facility. Plenty of room for everybody. We'd love to see as many people as possible, and I think we'll have a great time.
1: And just in case you do want to call and find out more, the telephone number for Litchfield's Bar and Grill in Wells, Maine is 207-646-5711. 207-646-5711. Most people have GPS now, but Roger, what exit do they take off the main turnpike coming north?
2: I remember it as exit 2, Howie, when I was growing up. But I feel like a fool. I don't know exactly what exit it is. It's the exit that's Wells. It's the second exit. It's the first exit after the York tolls.
1: It's Route 1, right? That's what it is.
2: It's Route 1. Yeah, it's Route 1. So if you get off the exit and you go to Route 1, you're going to make a left on Route 1, also called Post Road. You're going to go about a mile and a half, and we're going to be on your right-hand side. There's plenty of parking. And we're right there.
1: It's exit 19. Why do they change these numbers on the exits? It's not the 19th exit. It's the second exit. So why is it exit 19? But this is the same it is in every state.
2: They did it. It'll always be exit 2 to me.
1: All right. So this is a good place. Right. So Litchfield's is open. It's open 7 days a week or 6 days a week? I forget.
2: So we're open 6 days a week. Tuesdays through Saturdays we're open from 11:30 till 11, and then on Sundays we're open from 11:30 to 8. We take Mondays off. We call that family day.
1: That's great. And again, they got music tonight at Litchfield's Bar and Grill, and it gets rave reviews online and from texters to the Howie Carr Show. It's just it's a really great place. And we will also have copies of Mass Corruption and Paperboy for sale. And I'm going to be bringing up some Red Tail Light from the Canton Red Tail Light Farm, and we'll be giving some of that away to anyone who wants to come by. And I think we have T-shirts for the first 20 or so people that present us with a bill for 20 or 25 bucks. So you'll get a free T-shirt if you get there early and you get a bill. And again, you can buy a book and you can get free tail light. And again, I'll be happy to autograph the tail light, or if it's a small piece you get, I'll initial it, just like on a page of a later page of a document, a legal document. Thank you, Roger. Thank you very much for being with us. I look forward to seeing you. It will be on from 2 to 6, 2 to 5. Excuse me, 2 to 5. 844-500-4242. That's great. We are looking forward to it. It's good to be up in Maine. And Saturday, I will be at the Rockingham County Republican Committee event. That's it's from 9 to noon. I'll be speaking there, and you can get tickets. Go to the Rockingham County Republican Committee in New Hampshire. And it's at the Country Club in Atkinson, New Hampshire. I look forward to seeing everybody there. And we will have books there as well. And I'll be speaking about the need for party unity. And now more than ever, we always need party. We always need party unity. You know, I'm gonna use that old line from one of the founders. We must all hang together, or we will most certainly hang separately. And it's always, and also, a line from Ronald Reagan. I'm giving you a preview of my speech in New Hampshire on Saturday. Don't, as Ronald Reagan said, don't let the perfect be the enemy of the good. In other words, if someone's with you 80% of the time, it's probably a good person. That's the way Trump is looking at Susan Collins right now. You know, she did vote to convict him after he'd left office, so it was kind of a moot point, I guess, at least one of the times. And then she, but she's with him over 90% of the time, and she voted for Brett Kavanaugh. That's probably the most important vote she ever made in 30 years in the U.S. Senate. 30 years. She took a two-term pledge, 12 years. Now we're in the, now we must vote to give her a sixth term, because look at the alternative. See you tomorrow in Maine, Litchfield's Bar and Grill in Wells. I'm Howie Carr.
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5: It a great settlement in the war with Iran. I'm Lisa LaSera, Fox News. President Trump says a peace deal is on the table.
6: The president says the U.S. and Iran have agreed on a memorandum of understanding, and it means Iran will never be able to get a nuclear weapon. He told reporters at the White House,
7: "It should be done pretty quickly. They want it every bit as much as everybody else wants it."
6: The president said the agreement may be signed as soon as this weekend.
7: The whole Middle East is happy, and long beyond the Middle East, the strait will open as soon as we have it signed.
6: The president had been threatening another round of strikes against Iran in retaliation for the downing of an American military helicopter earlier this week, but those strikes have been put on hold.
5: Fox's Jill Nato in Washington. Meanwhile, the spokesperson for Iran's foreign ministry says Iran has not reached a final decision on an agreement. The president confirming Housing Finance Director Bill Pulte will continue as acting director of National Intelligence while announcing a new nominee to the post.
7: He's running it for a short while we get a very talented person, Jake Layton, in. As you know, Jake Layton's an incredible talent, head of Sullivan and Cromwell. He was head of the SEC.
5: This coming as Democrats and some Republicans had voiced concerns over Pulte's lack of intelligence experience and voted against the extension of the Foreign Intelligence Surveillance Bill in protest of the choice in the House today. The Department of the Interior investigating after the grass on the National Mall was defaced.
8: We don't know of any arrests, but they are saying this is an act of vandalism, and it appears to be 8647. 86, the restaurant slang term to cut something, kill something off an order, and obviously 47th has usually been indicative of President Trump being the 47th president.
5: Fox's Mark Meredith. Wall Street stocks rallied to their best day in 2 months after President Trump called off the other round of strikes against Iran. The Dow gained 929, the NASDAQ added 640. 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
1: VOM Weather from the Hammond Lumber Company Weather Desk.
17: Tonight, expect cloudy skies with a chance of a thunderstorm in a few areas. Fog will develop late and it will feel humid with a low temperature of 65 degrees. Tomorrow will be cloudy and humid with a high of 78. Tomorrow night, anticipate partly to mostly cloudy conditions with a few late showers possible and a low of 59. For Blueberry Broadcasting, I'm AccuWeather meteorologist Jason Caterina.
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9: I am ready to...

0: It's difficult to discuss a memorandum of understanding that's not public, the precise terms of which we do not know. If it's done, it will be signed in 48 to 72 hours. Let's see it. Regardless of the terms, this is important. My understanding is that there's another 60-day period of negotiation. I assume that involves the particulars. My view has not changed because the Iranian regime is what it is. That is, it will violate whatever final agreement is signed, certainly after the end of the Trump administration. And I doubt any future president, certainly not a Democrat, will enforce it, which would require military action. And I don't think we'll ever be in this kind of a position again to do what needs to be done. We have the enemy where we want it. It's right to attack them, and in a few weeks' time, they were on their back. We hit the brakes for 9 weeks. We went back to military action this week. The regime was badly damaged beyond the original damage. Rather than destroy it, including arming the Iranian people, we apparently have an MOU. So beyond that, there's really nothing to comment on until we learn more. You know, does that make sense to you, Mr. Producer? All we have right now are broadsides. Here we have the president. Cut one. Go.
1: Just had a big day. I know you'll never be satisfied, but that's okay. That doesn't bother me at all. We just made a great settlement of the war with Iran, and we're going to be subject to finalization of documents. We should get done over the next few days. We'll probably have a signing maybe in Europe, and it's a great thing. Stock market's up 1,000 points. That means they like the deal. See, that means they like the market goes down. That means they don't like the deal. But it's been up. Oil's dropped. Oil will start coming down to, I think, even lower than it was before. I was in Iowa. It was $1.85 a gallon. And I don't know if I'm going to get there, but we're going to get pretty close. It's going to come down. And when oil comes down, everything else comes down. And most importantly, we have a deal that Iran will never have a nuclear weapon, which was the whole purpose of what we had to go through to get this. So it was a big, very big thing. But we have a signing soon, and the documents are in pretty final shape. So we'll see. Very good. Should be done. That should be done pretty quickly. They want it every bit as much as everybody else wants. And I think a lot of good relationships can ensue from this. I just spoke with the leaders of many of the countries that were mentioned in the release. I just spoke to Bibi. I spoke to the head of great heads of nations, Qatar, UAE, and, Saudi Arabia, Bahrain, Kuwait, and others. And I'm going to be talking to Turkey. President Erdogan is great. And it's really a wonderful thing. There was a lot of spirit. Pakistan was fantastic. The prime minister and the, I call him the general. He's a general. He's a great general. He's so great that he's actually a field marshal, a step above. And they're all very happy. The whole Middle East is happy. And long beyond the Middle East, the strait will open as soon as we have it signed.
0: Just based on what our president said there, it sounds like they did a deal and he announced it, and now he's calling the heads of state to tell them about it. Doesn't that sound right, Mr. Producer? That's what it sounds like to me. So, sort of a, if you will, lobbying effort. And any country that objects, you can imagine if Israel had a problem with it, they'd probably feel the wrath. But I don't know. I'm not there. There's much more on this, and we'll cover it. And there's other things I want to get to tonight as well. But this is front and center. Again, we can't go over the particulars because we don't have them. But I do know the, and you do too, the Iranian regime does not honor its word. So this is going, is this going to be a peace in our time moment? Is there going to be something better? What will we get from the regime? We get compliance, self-control. It will decide that, okay, we're not going to destroy the rest of the world, okay. We're not worried about the 12th Imam showing up, okay. Allah didn't really tell us to destroy all these Westerners. 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
10: 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Holidays, weekends, 24/7. 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
3: He says there's a breakthrough. I'm Lisa Lacera, Fox News. President Trump says the U.S. and Iran have a memorandum of understanding that would end the fighting.
4: They will not only not have, they will not purchase, develop in any way, any shape, in any way, shape, or form, a nuclear weapon. They will not have a nuclear weapon.
3: The president told reporters in the Oval Office this afternoon Iran wants the deal as much as anyone else. This coming after the president threatened a third day of strikes against Iran, but canceled them once the breakthrough was announced. And the president has chosen a new nominee to be permanent director of national intelligence, but his controversial pick to take on the job temporarily is still expected to do some work.
5: Bill Pulte was the president's nominee to temporarily take over as DNI, but Democrats complained he was a Trump loyalist with no intel experience. Senator Mark Warner.
6: Bill Pulte is a national security threat.
5: Democrats had said they won't support the renewal of Section 702 of the Foreign Intelligence Surveillance Act unless Pulte's appointment was withdrawn. But now President Trump is nominating Jay Clayton, the U.S. attorney for the Southern District of New York, who Warner says he respects. But he can't understand the president's timing since FISA expires Friday.
3: Fox's Jill Nato in Washington. Senate Majority Leader John Thune says he thinks Clayton is a qualified professional. One suspect in custody, another at large after Toronto police officers shot and killed during an investigation related to a shooting at the U.S. consulate.
7: Constable Mark Pinzonato was part of a tactical team conducting a raid at a Toronto apartment building for an investigation into several shootings in the city, including shots fired at the U.S. consulate building in March. No one was injured in that incident. Police say there was an exchange of gunfire with someone inside the apartment building. A suspect was wounded with life-threatening injuries, and another suspect got away, identified as 19-year-old Zara Jabi.
3: Fox's Chris Foster. 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

0: Let's play our game and force him to come to us.
1: And we were doing that in the first weeks of this war. It was spectacular. And that was the hardest part. The hardest part. Spectacular. And then our objective changed. I believe it did. I believe a lot of the Arab countries were whispering in our ear. I believe Turkey especially, which is close to Iran, and he's a genocidal maniac, Erdogan. I believe he was whispering in our ears. I believe the Qataris, who are fairly close to Iran, despite Iran firing into their country, they'll take it. Whispering into our ear, $400 billion in their money to destabilize our country and our country. And I believe there's a lot of actors out there. Pakistan got a pat on the head today. Erdogan got a pat on the head today. What could we do without them? A lot. A lot. I'll be right back.
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